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12: I'm Christine Lisi. It's the Mets and Phillies on ESPN as Major League Baseball returns from its All-Star break with just one game on the schedule. Francisco Alvarez hit a pair of solo home runs off Aaron Nola. Brett Beatty also took Nola deep as well. New York leading Philadelphia 3-1, bottom of the eighth inning. MLB will have its earliest opening day ever in 2027 on March 24th. Only one game televised that night on Netflix. The matchup yet to be determined. The fuller, more traditional opening day is March 25th. As teams, fans, the NBA, and media await a decision from LeBron James, the 41-year-old today made his first public appearance since informing the Lakers he was leaving L.A. At FanFest in New York City, he acknowledged the speculation, did not give any clues to his thought process, and when a young fan asked about his impending decision, LeBron had this answer.
13: I'm a natural-born leader. I'm going to try to fit into whatever team I'm going into, but also, you know, give them all the tools and give them all the knowledge that I've been able to, you know, grasp over the last 23 years. I know the game. I know the ins and outs about the game of basketball.
12: The leaders for James, Cavaliers, Heat, 76ers, Warriors, and Timberwolves. Clemson coach Dabo Swinney during ACC preseason football media days told reporters Congress is the only way to discourage rampant tampering in football. He suggested fines, suspensions, and even firings should be considered to discourage tampering. There is a bill currently in the House of Representatives for a vote which would address many areas in college sports, including tampering. Jackson Super has the lead at the Open Championship at 5 under, golf's final major of the year.
14: 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Coming up Friday, we continue our ESPN Radio Rank'em series with the top five overrated teams. Which fan base will I upset with my list? 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It's on Sportsmanlike 6 a.m. Eastern right here on ESPN Radio, ESPN 2, and ESPNU.
15: Almost here. We can feel it. 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Today's Rank'em, top five teams that cannot afford a slow start. 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
3: 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Top five teams that can't afford a slow start. Number five.
15: Take it away, Ian Fitzsimmons.
22: Who came up with this question?
15: I don't know, but I think...
22: Word on the street, what you're hearing is?
15: The word on the street that I'm hearing is that it was Nuno.
22: My Portuguese prince?
15: That's what I'm hearing.
22: Nuno, you are so much better than this. This is the dumbest question we have ever had for a Rank'em series in all the years we've been doing it. Bar none, the dumbest question. You know how much I can't stand the who has more pressure? That's the laziest question anybody could ever answer because everyone has pressure.
15: That's coming next.
22: That's tomorrow. Right?
15: That's tomorrow.
22: This one tops it. I mean, good. Nuno.
15: Who can't afford a slow start?
22: I'll start. You ready? Here we go.
15: A list of 32.
22: There's 32 teams. We ain't got five, Amber. You are spot on. All right. We've got to come up with five.
15: The Boston State five.
22: Number five. The NFC South. Because they're all very average. None of them can get off to a slow start. There you go. Give me the NFC South.
15: Cheating. All right. Let me show you how you play the game. The Los Angeles Chargers. They cannot afford in Jim Harbaugh's year three to get off to a slow start. Mike McDaniel is now the OC there. I think he's probably going to end up being the best OC in the game. We are all waiting for Justin Herbert to be that quarterback that we know he is. And I think that Mike McDaniel is going to help that effort a lot. The Super Bowl is in SoFi Stadium. If the Los Angeles Chargers want any hope of playing in it, they better get off to a hot start. They are in a tough division. They've got to get the Kansas City Chiefs out of the way. Ian, next.
3: Number four.
22: I'll go with the AFC West.
15: Oh, my God.
22: Because three of the four are potential and legit playoff teams. So there you go. You deserve this. For this dumbass question, this is what you get. There you go. Give me the AFC West.
15: I'm going with the Dallas Cowboys, basically merely because they're the Dallas Cowboys. That's the reality. When you're the Dallas Cowboys, you can't have everybody talking about how much you suck. If you lose a game, we pounce on you. First take goes wall to wall on you. Stephen A. puts on the cowboy hat. You need to get off to a hot start so that there isn't much fuel for that fire. I guess everything's going well with George Pickens on the franchise tag. There's been a lack of drama here around the Cowboys this offseason. That's unusual in and of itself. Jerry's still getting booed at World Cup games.
22: Which was spectacular.
15: He can't get booed, though, at Dallas Cowboy games if they get off to a hot start. He probably would anyways.
22: France and Spain, and he still got booed in his own building on his own TV.
15: If you've got a star on your helmet, you need a hot start. There it is.
3: Number three.
22: Give me the NFC West. Oh, my God. Three of the four teams, legit Super Bowl contenders. New head coach in Arizona. Give me Nuno for you, buddy, the NFC West. Wow. For this stupid, moronic, who can't afford to have a slow start question.
15: For me, it is the Baltimore Ravens. They need to get off to a hot start. Yes, it is a new era there in Baltimore. Yes, the winningest coach in franchise history is no longer there. He is on a very different team in a very different place. But you don't get that excuse when you have a multi-time MVP and who I think is the best quarterback in the league leading your team. So that's a win now proposition. If you're the Baltimore Ravens, by the very virtue of Lamar Jackson being your quarterback, Jesse Minter's been on that staff. He needs to get it right. He's the head guy now. They need to get off to a hot start and make a statement early.
0: Number two,
22: the NFC North, because every single one of them are playoff type teams. Take that, Nuno.
15: Unbelievable. Do you want to expand on that anymore? No?
22: Is it?
15: No? All right.
22: No, well, I mean, but they are. I mean, every single one of those teams, this is why this question is so moronic. Every single one of those teams needs a good start, a good middle, and a good finish.
15: Okay.
22: The Bears, legit team. Lions, legit team. Green Bay, legit. Minnesota, depending on the quarterback, legit. There you go. That's why this question makes no sense.
15: Okay. You're still protesting. We get
22: yes.
15: it. Number two
22: All the
15: for
22: way.
15: Me.
22: All the way.
15: The Buffalo Bills. The Buffalo Bills, they have made some notable changes here this offseason. They need to try to get back atop that division. They lost it last year to the New England Patriots after wearing that crown so many years. You cannot allow the Patriots to overtake you once again in that division in a very non-Tom Brady era.
22: I see you laughing.
15: You've got Josh Allen as your quarterback. That team is action-packed with talent. You've got a new stadium headed your way. If you're Buffalo, you need to come out early, guns a-blazing.
0: Number one.
22: Not the Patriots? I mean, they don't have to come out on a hot start?
15: Everybody needs a hot start, okay? All 32, but the Bills need it more than the Patriots. Next, Ian.
0: Number one.
22: Give me the Savannah Bananas, because if they don't go nuts and they don't get the crowd involved right away, you might lose them.
15: Wow.
22: And they turned out to be a boy band, as we saw last night. There you go. Give
15: so
22: me the Savannah
15: East,
22: Bananas.
15: The AFC East and the NFC East don't need a hot start, is what I'm realizing.
22: Well, there's two, you know.
15: You've got
22: eight divisions. We only have five categories here, right? So there you go. I've got to come up with something to finish it. Just to go ahead and hike my leg on this dumb question.
15: For me, number one is the Los Angeles Rams. They are the overwhelming betting favorite to win the Super Bowl. That is before we even know if Aaron Donald is officially a member of that team. We do know Myles Garrett is. We do know that defense is going to be exponentially better. We do know Matthew Stafford is 38 years old. And even though he's clearly an MVP, and playing at that level in his late 30s, it's only going to last for so long. That team is poised to make a Super Bowl run. It's why they are the favorite to win a Super Bowl this season. All of that good juju is going to go away if they get off to a slow start. The Los Angeles Rams need to come out of the gate and make a statement, let everybody know that they're right about this team and that they are for real.
22: What about the defending champs in that division?
15: So I thought about that, because I decided the Seahawks have a Super Bowl. Like, they just won one. So I could make the argument they don't need a hot start because they just got a ring. They could take a year off. They'd be good to go. I don't know if your brother wants to hear that, who's on the staff there in Seattle, but that's the reality of the situation.
22: He
15: just
22: listening.
15: Won a Super Bowl.
22: If you think he's listening,
15: Got better things to do than tune into Big Bro on the radio?
22: Yeah, oh, hell yeah, he does. By the way, quick aside from this, and Nuno, come on, man. I love
15: Poor
22: you,
15: Nuno.
22: Buddy. I love you.
15: I hope he is the one that came up with these.
22: If he's not,
15: we just took a flamethrower to Nuno. Well, you did.
22: Nuno, if it wasn't you, blame Amber. quick note, in Summer League, 4 seconds to go in the first.
15: Mm-hmm.
22: Memphis, 30. The Atlanta Hawks, 2.
15: Wow.
22: It was 21 zip. The extra point was good at one point. 30-2. Somebody went to bed early in Vegas.
15: Mm-hmm.
22: The other squad, bottle service.
15: Yep.
22: There you go.
15: That tends to happen in
22: Vegas. I've never seen something. 32-2 now.
15: Okay.
22: That's ugly. That's really ugly.
15: That is ugly. A little too much time there at a... What is it? Not Scarlett's. That's in Miami. What's the one in Vegas?
22: There's a bunch of them.
15: No, there's one really famous one. I'll think of it.
22: That's not my scene. You know that. That ain't my scene. I'm at the tables. You're at the club. I'm at the tables.
15: It was my scene once upon a time. Coming up next here. To be clear, not working there, because I was talking about a gentleman's club. I want to be clear about what I just suggested. Coming up next here. I'm just talking about attending clubs. All right. All right, I don't know what we're doing now. We're going to do something. Get me out of this segment right here on ESPN Radio.
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8: Christine Lisi. In the lone game, as Major League Baseball returned from its All-Star break, the Mets' 8-9 hitters, Brett Beatty, Francisco Alvarez, a combined 4-for-7, 3 solo home runs, 2 by Alvarez. New York beat Philadelphia 4-1 to end a 3-game slide. Phils and Mets have the night off tomorrow before resuming their weekend series on Saturday. Then the Dodgers come to the City of Brotherly Love for a 3-game set that starts Monday night, 8 Eastern on ESPN. If there's a team that could derail LA's shot at a three-peat, it's Philadelphia, believes ESPN MLB analyst Eduardo Perez.
9: If you look at the top three arms that the Phillies have, and my answer is the Phillies, is you got Wheeler, you got Lizardo, you got Christopher Sanchez. Those guys can beat any team at any given time. And in a short series, they're a team that can get the LA Dodgers.
8: Our Eduardo Perez. MLB will have its earliest opening day ever in 2027, March 24th. Just the one game televised that night on Netflix, the matchup to be determined. The fuller, more traditional opening day is the next day, March 25th. At the Heat's introductory news conference for new superstar Giannis Antetokounmpo, both team president Pat Riley and Giannis said they would welcome having LeBron James back in South Beach. The Heat, one of the leaders for James, along with the Cavaliers, 76ers, Warriors, and Timberwolves. During his appearance at FanFest in New York City, LeBron, with his first public comments since saying he'd leave the Lakers, indicated the wait for his NBA free agency decision might not be much longer. Jackson Suber has the lead at the Open Championship at 5-under in golf's final major of the year.
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11: 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We're rolling along here on Amber and Ian. We've done a lot tonight. LeBron watch, of course, a ton of World Cup as well. 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
12: Can't
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12: Good American
11: already.
12: Right there.
11: So we also always on this show like to find out what is a big deal and what's not a big deal. We decide. We tell you. Let's do it.
13: It's making headlines.
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13: But is it a big deal or not a big deal with Amber and Ian?
11: And our producer tonight, Javon Cutler. Hello, Javon.
15: Hello, Amber. Start off with something you're familiar with, the Miami Heat. The NBA will not punish the Miami Heat's Bam Adebayo for striking former teammate Tyler Hero at a Las Vegas gym last Friday, a league spokesperson told ESPN's Shams Charania on Thursday. After discussing with the players involved and the NBPA, everyone would prefer to move on from this unfortunate circumstance, and no further action will be taken by the league, the NBA spokesperson said. Hero had told ESPN's Ramona Shelburne in a story published earlier this week that he wanted to move on from the incident. So big deal, not a big deal, Amber.
11: I guess it's not a big deal, although I'm a little surprised, Ian, that there is no punishment. Obviously, I'm elated about that as a Heat fan. I think that they were in a weird situation as a league, too, because it's not like it happened. It's not like it happened amongst teammates and not like it happened during a game.
12: An AAU practice.
11: It's at an AAU practice. And yes, it was around Summer League, but those dudes weren't participating in Summer League. They were just hanging out there. So I think that there was some complexities there. I don't really know. I mean, the PA, I think, could have taken issue with it had the NBA actually tried to do something about this. So I guess this all gets quietly swept under to the rug. All of this started because some dude was DMing Tyler Hero. And that guy, he went on the Levitard show yesterday, Ian, with a mask on because he's...
12: Oh, no.
11: Yes. And he revealed that the first thing he had said to Tyler, he's been, I guess, heckling him and he's been in his DMs. And he told Tyler he needs to retire. Tyler's like 26 years old. He told him, you know, he needs to retire already and called him some names and whatever. And then Tyler finally started responding. And that's how... That's how he gets in this hot water where he gets baited into saying some stuff about Bam. The dude, of course, screenshots it, puts it out for the world to see because he's a troll. The rest is history. Tyler gets punched in the face. So there you go. But I obviously we know I have to rock. I rock with Bam because, you know, Tyler's no longer on the Heat. He's now a Milwaukee player.
12: This is as far from a big deal as you can get because you just mentioned it. The NFLPA would have swarmed like bees to honey if the NBA had done anything. I just wish we had video of Bam clocking him.
11: I'm sure that there does exist video. Like, there's not a ballroom in Vegas that doesn't have cameras. They have done a very good job making sure that video does not get out. Because there ain't no way there's not video.
12: I guess.
11: Hotel.
12: Yeah, good point. That's a very good point,
11: league,
12: by the way.
11: These Summer League and AAU practices and everything, they happen in these ballrooms of these huge hotels that they turn the ballrooms into basketball courts. So I believe that's where this was. There ain't no chance that there is an inch of a Las Vegas hotel without a damn camera. What they have done is an unbelievable job stopping TMZ from getting that video. That's what's happened.
12: By the way, if anybody can get it,
11: send it to Ian.
12: It's those dudes. No, TMZ. Oh. It's those guys. I mean,
11: right, well, we know that.
12: If anybody
11: I'm sure
12: can,
11: they tried.
12: But yeah, that, to me, this is not a big deal.
15: Yeah, I'm surprised TMZ hasn't gotten footage yet. They're the kings of getting footage of anything, it feels like.
11: Kings.
15: Moving on to soccer news. Lionel Messi has a message for Argentina's detractors. Nothing was handed to us. The Argentina superstar responded to critics who have been bashing the reigning World Cup champs for perceptions of beneficial officiating and favoritism by the soccer establishment. He said the team's ability to overturn late-game deficits, most recently the semifinal victory over England, is the result of championship pedigree and nothing more. So, Ian, big deal, not a big deal about Messi's message for the detractors.
12: I'm going to go big deal because he's hacked off. He doesn't talk a lot, and he damn sure, when he does speak, he's not going to draw any attention. I mean, it's cliche after cliche, and it's stock answer after stock answer.
11: No matter what language he speaks in, Lionel Messi gives
12: that
11: him nothing.
12: Is about as aggressive as I have ever heard Messi. He referenced, you know, the call against the Swiss that a lot of people are saying that was orchestrated by, you know, FIFA to make sure Argentina advanced. Yeah, you know, he's hacked off, and watch out on Sunday. I can't wait for this game. I really can't. So that, to me, is a big deal because remember that moment where Bellingham from England said something and smarted off to Messi, and Messi had this look on his face, and he just goes, okay. And Bellingham kind of turned around and walked away, like, laughing. What happened after that? Not one but two assists within 5 minutes.
11: Mm-hmm.
12: England's going home, playing on Saturday in the consolation. Argentina's going for back-to-back. You hack off Messi, it's a big deal.
11: Yeah, I would say that the reason, though, I don't actually think it's a big deal is I don't completely think that it's truthful what he's saying. Now, I don't think it's fixed like some people do. Some people feel like they wanted Argentina in the final. What I had heard was they were going to fix it for France and Argentina in the final. Clearly that didn't happen. I'm not sitting here and saying that it's fixed. Not that everything with FIFA is above board, but, I do think Argentina, it is part of their game how they get the calls from the officials. They work the officials. It is quite literally part of their game. It's what they do. And if anybody ever does anything to Messi, you have an entire team around swarming these officials, trying to get the calls, and they put it all in their heads, and it's all part of it. And it's just how they conduct themselves. And so, yes, they do get a friendly whistle. Argentina typically does. It's a strategy involved. So I don't think that it's necessarily that they're getting unfair treatment per se, but it is by design. They are attempting to do that by working the officials. And so I don't think Messi's being completely transparent there. I don't blame him because it's all part of the game.
12: Don't disagree.
15: And speaking of football, this is going to have a bit of a twist to it, but conversations around officiating for the WNBA and Caitlin Clark have now expanded to include NBA Commissioner Adam Silver. Silver said Thursday that Clark has become a political football amid debates about officiating a physical play in the WNBA, spurred by a recent play involving the star guard and Phoenix Mercury forward Alyssa Thomas. Silver said ultimately the issues around Caitlin Clark are not largely about officiating, and that particular incident is not about whether a foul should have been called at the time in the game or whether that was ultimately a flagrant on review. So, Amber, big deal, not a big deal about Adam Silver stepping in with Caitlin Clark.
11: Well, listen, Adam Silver's not wrong that the things that surround Caitlin Clark and the things that certainly surrounded that situation with Alyssa, that there are things beyond just the officiating, right? That is not just about that actual specific incident or that specific call in a vacuum. That being said, it is in part about that. Right, Ian? Like, there's a broader conversation we can have here and we can have about why the emotions run high and the perception of Caitlin Clark, the treatment of Caitlin Clark, whatever it is, you know, how we perceive maybe whether we have enough history with the game and accepting the game as it is and realizing how tough it's always been played, the racial component, all of those things. We can have those conversations. But there is also a conversation about officiating. And listen, Adam, that ain't just exclusive to the WNBA. That's an NBA thing every year as well. Let's be honest about that.
12: You beat me to it. Amen, Amber. But, I mean, like the ref telling, you know, everybody on the Fever, well, no, Caitlin initiated the contact. And I love how, you know, her coach Stephanie White came in and goes, well, she, I guess every time she initiates contact, you can tell that Stephanie's getting pissed.
11: Mm-hmm.
12: I mean, and frustrated. And I love how her head coach, her teammates are all coming to her defense. Because it's, I don't understand it. She's increased salaries. She's gotten more eyeballs and ears on your sport, your game, your league. And so many of these other women who've been in the league for a while are just envious. I thought it would have gone away after her rookie year, and it just escalated for some reason, Amber. And I that's the part I don't get.
11: Yeah.
12: She's not a rookie anymore.
11: Right. Yeah. You're right. It's not like she hasn't. We thought that it would sort of settle. Like she'd settle into the league and it would settle. And for some reason, that certainly has not happened yet. Javon, anything else?
15: Yeah. One more story real quick. This one, not sports related. Thought it was pretty interesting. But a North Carolina woman said a bout of insomnia led to her winning a $150,000 prize while fiddling around with online lottery games. Mooresville resident Sue Rowley told North Carolina education lottery officials she was having trouble sleeping on the night of July 8th, so she got out her phone and started playing some digital lottery games. She fiddled around, placed a $30 bet on the Tumbling Treasures game, and earned $150,000. Ian, big deal? Not a big deal.
12: Massive deal. $150,000 deal. Insomnia led you to... I'm not sleeping tonight. That's it. I'm staying up all night.
11: No kidding.
12: Espressos.
11: Insomnia was good for her.
12: Espressos are about to hit. Highballs.
11: She's looking to
12: sleep. Let's go. Come on.
11: Oh my goodness.
12: Dear, that's a way... Like, have you ever like gone and played the lottery, or you fired in? It's a true story, by the way. As a matter of fact, I'll give it to you on the other side. How I paid for my wife's engagement ring, coming up right here on ESPN Radio.
11: Wow. Tease.
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11: So you had quite the tease right before we hit the break, Ian Fitzsimmons. 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We were telling the story, or Jovan, our producer tonight, was telling the story of a woman who had insomnia, and so she couldn't sleep. 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I'm not even sure I knew that was a thing. 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
10: I'm Mia O'Brien. The second half of the Major League Baseball season kicked off tonight in Philadelphia. The Mets take down the hometown Phillies 4-1. Francisco Alvarez with 2 homers to power the Metropolitans as Christian Scott picked up the win. The Phils trail the Braves by 2.5 games in the NL East standings. Speaking of road warriors in the WNBA, the Portland Fire hold off a late push from the Washington Mystics 75-56. 3 players in double figures for Portland: Carla Late, Sarah Williams, and Sarah Ashley Barker. Shakira Austin led all scorers with 19. The Liberty and the Wings postponed to Monday night after New York's charter plane never took off due to mechanical issues today. That game will be played on Monday at 7 p.m. Across the pond at Royal Birkdale, Tampa native Jackson Suber atop the leaderboard at the Open Championship. The Ole Miss grad shot a 5-under-65 in his first ever start at the Open. Bryson DeChambeau and Cameron Young tied for 4th at 3-under. Scottie Scheffler and Colin Morikawa among the group 3 strokes back at 2-under. At the Thomas Mack Center at NBA Summer League, number 3 overall pick Cam Boozer balling. Again, the Grizzlies get the dub, 96-64. That game has gone final. Cameron Boozer finishing with 24-7. The Raptors currently lead the Heat 89-82. For more scores and analysis, head on over to ESPN.com and check out that all-new ESPN app. Coming up on game night, what top 5 teams in the NFL cannot afford a slow start to the 2026 campaign? That's coming up next with Q Myers and yours truly right here on ESPN Radio.
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15: The only sport that we have a countdown to is the NFL. 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She's Mia O'Brien, I'm Q Myers, and I say we, I mean all of us, and I love every single second of it. It's almost like, you know, the guy that's in jail and he's counting down the days until he's released and there's just a little X on the wall, Mia. That's what we do. We put the little X on the wall. Every single day, another day goes by where that much closer to NFL action. You know,
10: that's your analogy. Not like the kids getting ready for school to be over, or I don't know.
15: No.
10: Baseball

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1: The last show, last rodeo or something to that ilk in a social media post. Mm-hmm. This time normally in the calendar year is reserved for Aaron Rodgers to keep us guessing whether or not he's playing another year, if this is the final year, where he's going to be playing. And, you know, all of a sudden the spotlight has been thrust away.
2: I just don't see any story that's better than him going back to Cleveland. I really don't. And I know it's not.
1: Aaron. We're back to LeBron already.
2: Right. Look, I move on from Aaron Rodgers quickly. Right. I know what that story is all about. But with LeBron and all these different teams and possibilities, I don't see where it's a better location for him that makes the most sense. Right. I mean, he finishes it where it starts. It's a great way to wrap up the documentary. He goes on his farewell tour throughout the course of the year. Him and his son are playing in front of his mom and Bronny's grandmother, something that no other parent has ever had the opportunity to do, you know, in the history of the NBA, which is awesome. It makes too much sense. Sure, Miami, he can go back and have fun on South Beach, but okay. Philly, there's no real ties. Could they possibly be a good team? Sure, but there's no real ties there. And Golden State, it would just be to fulfill and scratch that itch that has been playing with Steph Curry.
1: Do you think LeBron is only going to play one more year?
2: Yes. Yes, okay. I think this is the final year, and he plays in Cleveland, and Bronny's along with the ride.
1: Because I think that's now the real question at hand, is if he believes he can play more than one year, maybe we are looking at an Aaron Rodgers or Brett Favre situation where maybe he does say, let me go chase a ring with Steph. You know what? Okay, now it's time to write the final chapter of the documentary.
2: Hey, we can't do this every year. We can't do this every year, man.
1: Aaron Rodgers did it every year.
2: I know, and you know what? And we ran him out of town, right? We got so tired of hearing from that dude and seeing that dude and all. Yeah, man. So LeBron, like, I know he's earned the right to take his time with this, but we can't go and rinse and repeat every offseason. We just can't do that, man. So he's got to make a decision and enjoy the decision and then ride that bad boy off into the sunset as far as I'm concerned. What is happening? What is it that we should be paying attention to when it comes to Major League Baseball post the All-Star break? We'll do that next here on ESPN Radio on the all-new ESPN app.
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0: Without a first-round pick. 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
8: Will Anderson, CJ Stroud are getting their fifth-year options picked up. 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
9: It's great that they're exercising their fifth-year options. These guys are foundational players. But I think in this case of CJ, he has to go back to the drawing board and make sure that protecting the football is priority number one and not to repeat the mistakes that he did in 2025.
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11: The Texans have a championship quality defense. 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She's Mia O'Brien. I'm Q Myers. This was SportsCenter. 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This was SportsCenter. It's presented by Gusto. Mia, our Bill Barnwell released his annual column going over what NFL players are worth when it comes to round one picks in trades. And so he got to the quarterback of the Houston Texans, CJ Stroud, who did get his fifth year option picked up, but unlike Will Anderson, did not get his contract extended, at least not yet. He says CJ Stroud is worth two first round picks. Talked to a handful of people around the league about Stroud and his potential trade value, and that's what they came up with, basically two first round picks. Where he's a quarterback, I get it, he's a really good quarterback when he's really good. The problem is he wasn't really good when they needed him the most at the end of the season in the postseason last year, and that's why they came up short. Can he rebound and complement that defense that is championship material?
12: Well, so again, if you look past the two abysmal playoff performances that were turnover laden, to say the least, against the Steelers and then against the Patriots in the snow, C.J. Stroud was a middle-of-the-road quarterback last year. He was above average, 10th in EPA per play, 12th in total EPA, 11th in QBR. Heck, even in average depth of target, he was 13th, an average of 8.5 Q. And so for all this knock on, well, Nico Collins was banged up, no Tank Dell, he really can't push the ball down the field. Of course, there's no run game to speak of in Houston the last 2 years. He was trying to push the ball down the field and had the 17th best success rate in the league, only threw 19 touchdowns, but who's counting? That was only in 14 games. And that brings me to my bigger question for C.J. Stroud. Availability. Second straight season that he's missed time. Third straight season, because it happened during his rookie campaign as well, that he's missed time due to concussion protocol.
13: Right.
12: And you couple that with some of the off-the-field personality questions that at the very least some fans, media in NFL circles had after he essentially went on a victory tour after his Rookie of the Year campaign, which you're entitled to do that. He bowled out his rookie year. That's okay. But sometimes, you know, maybe you need to have a little slice of humble pie and maybe not get over your skis the way that Stroud did after the 2023 season. And so, look, I think ultimately, yes, when you look at C.J. Stroud right now, there are at least, because he was, again, 10th, 12th, 11th, somewhere in that department in some of the major statistical categories when it comes to quarterbacking in the league, there are at least 15 to 20 teams that would gladly acquire his services and say, yes, he would make us better. However, my question remains, how much better? Because is he going to be on the field? And additionally, is he going to want to be there playing for your team? There have been moments where the body language suggests maybe he doesn't want to be in Houston, or at the very least, working with the ecosystem around him.
11: You know, it's a good thought and a good question. And it's great that they could get two first round picks for him, according to Bill Barnwell and his research. There's no way that Houston is going to think about moving on from C.J. Stroud. The only big question
12: not
11: is
12: now.
11: Well, I don't think. Look, quarterbacks don't grow on trees. Right. There's teams. Hell,
12: they take swings. Teams take swings.
11: I know, but I cover a team that has been looking for their franchise quarterback since they sat Derek Carr down. And that was in what, 2021?
12: Mm-hmm.
11: And they went through, hold your breath here, Jimmy Garoppolo. They went through Brian Hoyer. They went through Desmond Ridder. They went through Geno Smith. They went through Gardner Minshew.
12: You're forgetting who's the Purdue kid. I'm blanking on the Purdue.
11: Aiden O'Connell. He's still on the roster, but he's clearly not the guy. And that was only a handful of years ago, so they're still looking for their quarterback. Clearly they got their guy now, Fernando Mendoza, but it takes a lot. That's my point, to get your quarterback. So I don't see them moving on from him, but my big question is, what is he worth?
12: Yes.
11: Because now the contracts are so high, right?
12: Yes.
11: And so are they going to franchise him and make him play on a, you know, franchise tag for a year, like what we saw Washington do with Kirk Cousins and what we've seen other teams
12: attempt
11: to do? Right, exactly. Lamar, would they make him do that and earn it? I don't see a world at all where C.J. Stroud is not a member of the Houston Texans. And I do truly believe he enjoys being there. Right. I know sometimes his body language says one thing. I think that's just kind of his personality at times. But I just want to know what he's worth as far as dollar value.
12: Yes.
11: Because now the contracts are so high.
12: He's on a rookie contract right now.
11: Yep.
12: So, yes. So, therefore, he is worth two first round picks. And if you go through Bill's column right now on ESPN.com, you will see that there are players who are no doubt all pro year in, year out type of players, i.e., since I was perusing the AFC South, given I cover the Jaguars and, of course, Houston Texans, C.J. Stroud, Jeffrey Simmons, Bill Barnwell has him going for one first-round pick and additional compensation.
11: Right.
12: That is in large part because of the contract that Jeffrey Simmons just signed in an extension in Tennessee. And so because there is not a massive dollar sign attached to C.J. Stroud right now that you would also have to be taking on if you traded for his services. That's why, if you're the Texans, yes, it has to be a minimum of two firsts.
11: Right, and he's a quarterback, right? I mean, that's the other thing. He's a quarterback, and that's such a tough position. I mean, if you look at that same article, and obviously it's not going to happen, he has Fernando Mendoza being traded for three first-round picks, right? I mean, so that's
12: Patrick
11: the reality.
12: Patrick Mahomes is seven, by the way, coming off the ACL tear, just that's so we're all clear.
11: That's the reality of the quarterback position, and obviously, guys, guys like that have the skins on the wall. But look, CJ has been in the playoffs every year he's been in the league. Right? So that's something that you can give him credit for. And there's a time, and you know, and I know that I've questioned him on this show that we call Game Night on ESPN Radio before who's the new head coach there in Jacksonville now?
12: Liam Cohen.
11: Yeah, exactly. Before Liam Cohen got there, there were still questions on how good Trevor Lawrence was.
12: Mm-hmm. But they gave Trevor the contract after
11: They gave him the contract, and I said, well, now he's got that big deal. Now he's got to go show and prove. There's still questions about Justin Herbert. He's got the big bag, but he hasn't had the big success in the playoffs. So, you know what I mean? Like, that's why I don't see any world where this quarterback does not get re-signed. It's not a question if they're going to re-sign him and extend him. It's just for how much.
12: Stroud is indeed the third quarterback in NFL history to win a playoff game in each of his first three seasons. The other two, Otto Graham and Russell Wilson, ever heard of them? So, yes, he is in uncharted territory in this century outside of one exception, Q. So, therefore, we do have to probably look past the abysmal performance in New England, the four turnovers. Pittsburgh,
11: yeah,
12: which
11: if not
12: for that generational defense, which he once again will have helping him out in Houston this upcoming season, so long as everyone stays healthy. If not for that defense, we may have been talking about C.J. Stroud losing his playoff opener. The Houston Texans falling at the Pittsburgh Steelers because the defense more than made up, and I believe, correct me if I'm wrong, two touchdowns by the defense in that playoff victory, at least one. And that is where so much of the conversation around C.J. Stroud comes down to this. If he can just be functional, if the run game can just be functional and get out of their own way and not have self-inflicted mistakes like the fumbling, like the bonehead interceptions, like the run game having negative yards, play in, play out, bringing in a pros pro in David Montgomery so long as he can stay healthy.
11: That's the key.
12: Those are base hits, Q, and that's all they need from their offense in 2026 if the defense truly is who we think they are.
11: Yeah, David Montgomery, I think, is a big deal, right? I mean, even when they made the move and brought in Joe Mixon, remember at first Joe Mixon was playing really well for them from that running back position. Then all of a sudden, last year he had some
12: mysterious foot injury.
11: Exactly, and he was non-existent. So now you go and make the move for David Montgomery. You give him an opportunity to tote the rock more because he's not in that dual back set that he was with Jahmyr Gibbs in Detroit. I know Woody Marks is there, and he could be a good player as well, but it's a David Montgomery show. I just think C.J. Stroud just needs to kind of recalculate. You know, when you're following your GPS and you don't turn right when you're supposed to, and it says recalculating, I think that's all C.J. Stroud needs to do. I think he's a really good quarterback. I do feel like he's going to get back on track, and especially knowing that he has that defense, he doesn't have to do too much. But then he has to have that in his mind. I don't have to do too much because that defense is going to complement me. I just got to put them not in a bad position.
12: I just hope that when that GPS is recalculating, it's with him at the steering wheel knowing full well, oh, I just got to turn the car around and I'm good, and it's not a software issue, Q.
11: Hey, look, I've been known to mess it up even when they recalculated and sent me in the right direction. The thing's like, hey, dummy, I said left. Turn left, dummy. All right, man, how you expect me? You're not even listening to me. That's how it is, right? What's LeBron listening to? Who's LeBron listening to? It's Game Night on ESPN Radio on the all-new ESPN app.
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26: a bandwagon fan. 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
12: I'm Mia O'Brien, about 90 minutes or so away from the second round of the Open Championship teeing off at Royal Birkdale across the pond. Second-year pro Jackson Suber in his second year on the PGA Tour leads the field with a 5-under score through the opening round on Thursday. Some other notable names on the leaderboard, Bryson DeChambeau and Cam Young tied for fourth at 3-under. Scottie Scheffler and Colin Morikawa among the group 3 strokes back at 2-under. Rory McIlroy and Matthew Fitzpatrick, both considered favorites, according to our friends at DraftKings, to win this weekend 2-over through the opening round. U.S. Open champion Wyndham Clark is 3-over. NBA Summer League action out in Las Vegas. Top 5 pick Cam Boozer, another impressive showing for the Memphis Grizzlies. He had 24-7. Caleb Wilson, the number 4 overall pick, 21-8 for the Bulls in their 105-82 loss to the Los Angeles Lakers. One game currently in progress. The Trailblazers lead the Nuggets in the waning minutes of the fourth quarter, 99-96. One game in the majors tonight. The Mets take down the Phillies in Philadelphia 4-1 behind Francisco Alvarez's 2 homers. In the WNBA, the Portland Fire hold off a late push from the Washington Mystics, 75-56. Shakira Austin of the Mystics led all scorers with 19. The game between the Liberty and the Wings postponed to Monday night after New York's charter plane never took off due to mechanical issues. Again, that game will now be played on Monday. For more scores and analysis, check out ESPN.com and that all-new ESPN app. We await the decision from LeBron James. How much longer will it take? We discuss next on Game Night with Q Myers and yours truly right here on ESPN Radio.
13: 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LeBron Watch 2026 continues, so will today be the day we get a glimpse into his decision? 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
1: Angeles, the Athletic's Jordan Rodrigue, and she went on NFL Daily. No one is as close to that Rams team than her, and I know now she covers the team nationally. She doesn't think this is going to be a training camp announcement. She thinks this is going to be an Eric Weddle situation where we don't hear Aaron Donald is joining the Rams and coming out of retirement until November.
2: Wow.
1: Joins via the practice squad. Ends up only playing six, seven games. Absolutely. Thank you, Jake. Absolutely. That's LeBron will be first. LeBron's not waiting until December. If he waits till December,
2: no.
1: We are all going to be stupid.
2: Yeah, no, LeBron will make the decision, but I do think Aaron Donald's going to make a decision one way or the other if he's returning sooner rather than later. I feel like if he returns, I feel like he's returning for training camp, but I'm not as close to the situation, obviously, as Jordan is, and I know that she knows the inside and out of that Rams organization, so I got to take her word for it.
3: What happens first? LeBron James announces his decision, or Tom Holland and Erling Haaland get together for dinner? Actor Tom Holland once messaged Norway soccer star Erling Haaland to hang out, and he never got a response. Tom Holland called out Erling Haaland on TV, and Erling Haaland saw it, responded to the message, and said they will get together to hang sometime.
1: Erling's on a boat right now hitting golf balls listening to Ella Langley, so I don't think he's going to hang out with Tom anytime
2: soon. He's banging that drum. Boom, roo, boom, boom, roo, boom, roo, boom, boom, roo. Like, that's what he's doing. I'm all in. I'm still banging the drum. I know Norway is not
1: What's
2: in.
1: What's coming first, Q?
2: What? I don't know. Boom.
1: Holland, or LeBron?
2: Oh, man.
1: Tears are next.
2: There you go.
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10: 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Joining us now is Dr. Peter McCullough with some smart ways to be prepared before summer begins. Doctor, summer is supposed to be relaxing, but travel can come with surprises. So why is summer a time when families should think ahead medically?
11: Because there's always stress about getting sick on a trip and then ending up in the urgent care.
10: What are some of the most common issues that families will run into during these summer trips from a medical standpoint?
11: Various forms of food poisoning or traveler's diarrhea, getting viral upper respiratory tract infections that get too far along and they become a bacterial secondary infection like a bronchitis, then of course usual things like bladder infections, yeast infections.
10: So what do you recommend people do before they leave on their trip?
11: Everybody should consider having a medical emergency kit. Nowadays, we can pre-prescribe medications, cover

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2: It's hard not to be confident just based off of the schedule alone. I mean, Notre Dame maybe when the preseason rankings come out will have two ranked teams on their schedule, potentially three depending on what SMU does, but they have a solid, really good quarterback, a really good defense, and a very favorable schedule. CJ Carr was outstanding last season. Of course, there's no Jeremiah Love, but of course he's only going to get better. The offensive line is getting better and healthier. There were some injuries early last season. Leonard Moore on the defense side of the ball is going to be one of the top corners taken, but I still have to go back to the strength of schedule. If there is one or two slip-ups early in the season, it's going to be a long year for Notre Dame. Now, of course, last year they started off 0-2. This year they start off with Wisconsin and Rice. And then, as I mentioned, November 7th, Miami, they're going to be ranked most likely, and then maybe SMU, and I think obviously BYU should be a team that's ranked. But outside of that, it's a very favorable schedule, and with the odds in their favor, I think Notre Dame should be a lock for the playoffs.
1: And speaking of the Irish, Marcus Freeman, their head coach, CJ Carr, and Leonard Moore joining on Sportsmanlike this morning, 9:30 Eastern. Evan Cohen, Michelle Smallman, Courtney Cronin, ESPN Radio, ESPN2, ESPNU. Coming up, we spotlight the trade deadline in Major League Baseball. That's next. 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
3: If years ago Anna Faris or whoever had come up to me and said, hey, Klondike bars for life, if you name your kid Klondike, it would be Mike Golick and Klondike Golick right now.
4: We are back, baby. We are back. 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
1: Notre Dame. Now, of course, last year they started off 0-2. This year they start off with Wisconsin and Rice. And then, as I mentioned, November 7th, Miami, they're going to be ranked most likely. And then maybe SMU. And I think, obviously, BYU should be a team that's ranked. But outside of that, it's a very favorable schedule. And with the odds in their favor, I think Notre Dame should be a lock for the playoffs.
2: And speaking of the Irish, Marcus Freeman, their head coach, CJ Carr, and Leonard Moore joining on Sportsmanlike this morning, 9:30 Eastern. Evan Cohen, Michelle Smallman, Courtney Cronin. 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Coming up, we spotlight the trade deadline in Major League Baseball. That's next. 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
3: Rebound to Williams. Portland, they want to push the pace. They don't want to let Washington get it set up in that half-court defense. As late goes right to the rim, but the foul.
4: It was the drag screen action at the top.
5: And Carla wasn't late there. She scored 14, Sarah Williams 12. Portland beating Washington 75-56, avenging a quadruple overtime loss to Washington on June 28th. The call on NBA TV. Mystics shot 29% from the field, had 19 turnovers. New York's game against Dallas postponed after the Liberty had travel delays caused by a mechanical issue with their charter flight. Thursday's game rescheduled for Monday. Vegas Summer League showcasing top four picks.
6: And Uruguay, the Dominican Republic, North Macedonia, and the G League.
7: Out to Boozer for three.
8: He's a shooter. Doesn't matter what line he shoots from. College, NBA, Curry Land, doesn't matter.
5: Yeah, Cameron Boozer, 24.7 rebounds, 3 assists. The Grizz, 3-1 in the Summer League in Vegas. 96-64 winners over the Hawks.
9: This pace he's using to come off of those screens to get that easy shot. Hey, Wilson, sir, let's both meet at this rim. Let's show them what we're about.
5: Yeah, both those calls on Amazon Prime. Caleb Wilson, one pick after Boozer at fourth overall, 21 points, 8 rebounds. The Bulls, 23-point loss to the Lakers in that Vegas Summer League. Night's top play comes from Philly, where the Mets were swinging for the seats.
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10: How good is that?
11: Are you ready to take?
12: The 0-1. Beatty swings and drives one. Right field. Rancone's going back to the wall. He'll turn and watch it fly. Five rows deep in right center field. Brett Beatty, a solo home run, gives the Mets a 2-0 lead.
5: That was one of three long balls by the Mets, as heard on 880 ESPN in New York. It came against Aaron Nola in a 4-1 win in the first game back from the Major League Baseball All-Star break. More ACC media days. Virginia Tech certainly counting on James Franklin to change their recent football fortunes. The school hired Franklin late last year after his firing from Penn State. Came less than 2 years after he led the Nittany Lions to the college football playoff semifinals. Hokies have invested more in their sports programs. Those changes have included the hiring of Brian White as new athletic director last month. This Franklin on their offseason.
13: We've been sprinting really since we arrived in Blacksburg, and I think I would describe it as I think we have won the offseason. We've had a great offseason in terms of implementing our standards and our expectations and our culture. But we've been able to hit the ground running. We are bigger, we are stronger, we are faster than we have been. There's no doubt about that. And I think our depth is in a position to be able to compete. So from an expectation, from a standards, from a culture standpoint, I think we're in a really good place. Again, we feel like we have won the offseason. All that's great. That sounds good in a press conference. It's a great soundbite. The reality is we got to make sure all those things translate to the season and go out and play a style and a brand that is going to make Coach Beamer proud, Bud Foster proud, all of our alumni. We want to make all those people proud of how we play, how we conduct our business.
5: 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We've been talking throughout the show about the World Cup, Spain-Argentina for the title on Sunday, while France and England play for third place, and give you a sense of just how big this is elsewhere and just how devastating the England loss was to Argentina. 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
14: Now you can almost accept it.
15: I know.
14: You're playing against Argentina.
15: Yeah.
14: You can't sit off for 25 minutes against Argentina. He absolutely bottled it. Thomas Tuchel's cost us the World Cup. He cost us the World Cup. We're 1-0 up. Played well first half. All right, cagey affair. We go 1-0 up. Be brave.
15: Mm.
14: Be brave, Thomas. This is what we brought you in for. We brought you in for this moment. We got rid of Southgate because he bottled it. Because he weren't brave. We brought you in for now to make that decision. We're 1-0 up in a World Cup semi-final. Bring on Rashford. Bring on Saka. And if they score, they score. But at least we're going to go down fighting. At least we're going to go down with some pride. We fell out of the World Cup in disgrace because of him. Because of him. And we brought him in for this job. This is what we brought him in for. To get us over this line. And it's the same old England. Same old crap. Same old guff. I have to watch every tournament that we're in. And it's the manager's tucked us up again. Tucked us up. We're dead on our feet. Got Morgan Rogers playing right wing. Jude Bellingham on the left. Brings on Nico Riley. We can't get out. Harry Kane's done nothing. He's dead. Nothing. Got nothing left.
11: I don't.
14: I can't believe it, Jace. Well, no. Jace, I can't believe it. No, it's a disgrace.
11: I
14: he should be sacked. Get him out. Gone.
5: Sacked is fired, by the way. And those conversations will continue in England for a while now. Coming up, baseball is back with the Mets and Phillies getting the second half underway. LeBron still considering his next team while Giannis says, hello, Miami. That's next. 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
23: 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The Rams just added Myles Garrett, a walking bat suit. They threw up the signal.
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29: 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LeBron's like, I hear Warriors. I hear Philly. He said, I hear a fan trying to get me to the Yankees.
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30: 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I think in order for me to go

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10: Again, our top stories. Jackson Suva shot a 65 to grab a one-stroke lead at the Open Championship. Of note, defending champ Scottie Scheffler shot a 68. World number two Rory McIlroy a 72. Giannis introduced by the Miami Heat, who are in the mix for LeBron. LBJ saying Thursday he still hasn't made up his free agency decision. And baseball return with one game on the slate, site of the All-Star game, Mets and Philly.
11: 3-1 is launched to left. Marsh going back. It's over his head. He turns and it's gone. It snuck over the railing and left into the flower bed. Francisco Alvarez with his second home run of the game. The Mets have clipped Nola twice in the inning and lead 3-0.
10: 880 ESPN New York. Francisco Alvarez went deep twice. Brett Beatty also goes yard as they down the Phillies 4-1 in the first game back from the All-Star break. Started at 6:10 instead of 7:10 Eastern as the team played under a hazy sky.

0: The crew is back from the All-Star break with a three-game set against the Marlins July 17th through the 19th. And it's Noche de Cerveceros, a Woodruff Bobble giveaway, and Paw Patrol Day. 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
1: 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We're undefeated. 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
8: Again, our top stories. Jackson Suva shot a 65 to grab a one-stroke lead at the Open Championship. Of note, defending champ Scotty Scheffler shot a 68. World number two Rory McIlroy a 72. Giannis introduced by the Miami Heat, who are in the mix for LeBron. LBJ saying Thursday he still hasn't made up his free agency decision. And baseball returned with one game on the slate. Site of the All-Star game, Mets and Philly.
9: 3-1 is launched to left. Marsh going back. It's over his head. He turns and it's gone. It's snuck over the railing and left into the flower bed. Francisco Alvarez with his second home run of the game. The Mets have clipped Nola twice in the inning and lead 3-0.
8: 880 ESPN New York. Francisco Alvarez went deep twice. Brett Beatty also goes yard as they down the Phillies 4-1 in the first game back from the All-Star break. Started at 6:10 instead of 7:10 Eastern as the team played under a hazy sky with diminishing air quality because of the smoke that moved into the region from the wildfires burning in Canada and Minnesota. This Alvarez on SportsCenter.
10: I mean, I was ready for the fastball the whole game, and I'd be able to execute my plan, and I think I executed well.
8: I'd say he did. Major League Baseball trade deadline comes August 3rd. Doug Glanville on SportsCenter on the subject of those Phillies, Braves, and Yankees.
11: When I think of the Yankees, they are always aggressive and they try to make the moves because they're all in trying to win. 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
12: As families head into summer travel season, there's one thing many people forget to plan for. What happens if someone gets sick when you're away from home? Joining us now is Dr. Peter McCullough with some smart ways to be prepared before summer begins. Doctor, summer is supposed to be relaxing, but travel can come with surprises. So why is summer a time when families should think ahead medically?
13: Because there's always stress about getting sick on a trip and then ending up in the urgent care.
12: What are some of the most common issues that families will run into during these summer trips from a medical standpoint?
13: Various forms of food poisoning or traveler's diarrhea, getting viral upper respiratory tract infections that get too far along and they become a bacterial secondary infection like a bronchitis, then of course usual things like bladder infections, yeast infections.

0: The crew is back from the All-Star break with a three-game set against the Marlins July 17th through the 19th. And it's Noche de Cerveceros, a Woodruff Bobble giveaway, and Paw Patrol Day. 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
7: Huge World
10: Cup. This is it. I got like 3 days left in my soccer fandom until 2030. So, yeah, but no.
7: But you do
8: no
7: a good
8: EPL,
7: job.
8: No every, MLS, nothing?
10: Yeah, I mean, I've talked to, like, every time the World Cup ends, I think, oh, could I, and then I'd never get into it.
8: Right.
10: So maybe this time.
7: Why? What else do you cover? I mean, there's nothing else,
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7: right?
10: a lot going
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10: on.
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7: Garage, every single day here on ESPN Radio during this last couple of weeks and moving forward, we do ESPN Radio Rank'em series. So we pick a topic, we rank it, top quarterbacks. Michelle yesterday did top five teams that can't start slow and that have to get off to a fast start, et cetera,
10: right.
7: et cetera. So today we did top five most overrated teams heading into training camp. And
10: okay.
7: Now, and the reason that that last part is important, heading into training camp is based on people like the four of us mm-hmm. and fans out there and how we've hyped the teams.
10: Okay.
7: Maybe not how they actually will play, but how we've hyped them.
10: Interesting.
7: Okay? So top five most overrated teams heading into training camp. I gave my list, which was Dallas Cowboys 1, mm-hmm. Cincinnati Bengals 2, Minnesota Vikings 3, Green Bay Packers 4, L.A. Chargers 5.
10: Interesting. I don't feel like anybody's really talking about the Packers. For whatever, I said this in our get-up meeting this morning. Like this time last year, I felt like we were all talking about the Packers, and now they're kind of under the radar in that NFC.

0: Happy Friday, everybody. Giannis Antetokounmpo confirming what we already knew.
1: He's going?
0: Yeah.
2: He's gone.
1: Gone?
0: And he wants a title. He's chasing a championship. Said as much yesterday in his introductory press conference with the Miami Heat. It's the goal. I don't know if that makes Bucks fans feel better or worse that he has said it, and he said it multiple times, I feel like, you know, that he wants to win another title. That lengthy conversation he had with Jim Paschke a week or so ago, whenever it was filmed versus when it was released, he wants to win another title. So he's going to try to do it with Miami. But he did talk about Milwaukee yesterday when he was introduced to the Miami faithful. Talked about why he changed his number from 34 to 7. I didn't know that detail, BT Dubs, about the 3 and the 4 of mom and dad's birth years. I didn't know that. You know, I guess I never knew what the origin was of the 34. Did you, Chew?
1: No, but I have a question. Is Bobby Portis press conference worthy?
2: Well, he was part of the press conference. Came in with Giannis. He's Giannis's guy.
1: All right. Because I wasn't.
3: If you got traded with Brett Favre, would you have not been insulted that you didn't even get an acknowledgement?
1: No, I'm not. Let me tell you a little story. I signed my extension, my last one, on a Friday.
2: Mm-hmm.
1: And they wanted me to come back over at like 3 o'clock. And I was like, I don't think I'm worthy to do that. But I remember plain as day. Because I had switched cars with Hasselbeck. Okay. And Hasselbeck had the Beetle like you had, Jen.
0: Yeah. Wait, you were driving
1: in
0: a Beetle?
1: Yeah, you talk about weird. So I went there
0: you
1: with Ron.
0: You yourself into
1: went
0: a
1: there
0: Beetle?
1: With Ron. And there were like 3 people in there. And I'm like, this is embarrassing.
2: Was Jason one of them?
1: I don't remember. I got to ask him. But okay. I was like, I just had that gut instinct. I'm like, I don't think. And it turned out I was right. That's why you should always trust your instincts. That's why when I saw Bobby Portis, I'm like, I don't think.
2: Well, but he was
1: is.
2: A part of.
1: Sure.
2: Like, if they would have traded just for Bobby,
1: yeah,
2: maybe they do one. But it is, you got Bobby and Giannis, so they introduced Bobby.
1: Was he the opening act?
0: Hold on, clarification. You, Gabe Neitzel,
2: yes.
0: should trust your instincts. You, Mark Jabura, should seek counsel.
1: That's
0: before.
1: Fair.
2: Buddy.
1: What?
2: Keep trusting your instinct. As long as you are on this show, keep trusting your instincts.
1: All right.
0: Fine. From 7 to 9, trust your instincts.
2: Well, no. Do
0: outside
2: it all.
0: Outside of these walls.
2: It produces so much content.
0: Trying to protect him from himself.
2: Nah, it's too late for that.

0: I'm trying to do here.
1: So you're saying go opposite? Like Seinfeld?
0: Yeah, Duke opposite Costanza? George. Oh, yeah.
2: Good for the tune.
0: So Giannis yesterday, we have Giannis, right? Joshy, can we hear from Giannis yesterday at his introductory press conference? I'm sure the folks would love to hear from Giannis.
3: Obviously, you're known as number 34, but just changing number 7.
4: Yeah.
3: Why and what does that number change represent to you?
4: Okay, I wore 34 because my mom was born in 1963, my dad was born in 1964, so I took the 3 and the 4. And if you add 3 and 4, equals 7. And my mom was born April 7th. That's why the reason I changed my number. But I think the reason that I really changed my number is because I feel like, you know, 34 holds so much weight and has so much history. And out of the, you know, respect to, you know, the organization that drafted me and I played for 13 years, I decided to leave that number there and try to start a new chapter. Hopefully I can leave my mark here in Miami and make number 7 as legendary as number 34. But it's almost like kind of having a closure for me, mentally and emotionally, just to have a closure from that number because it meant a lot to me. And number 7 looks good. It's fresh. It's clean. I saw some kids wearing it in the street, so I'm excited to create more moments with that number.
0: Kids wearing it in the street was a little like, I don't know about that. But I also think that it should have been mentioned that 34 for the Heat has been retired, right? Isn't it retired for Shaquille O'Neal?
2: No.
0: No?
2: No.
0: Oh, I thought for sure that it had been retired.
2: No, because Shaq wore 32.
5: Oh, yeah, that's
2: for
5: right.
2: The Heat.
0: Oh.
2: Because yeah. Ray Allen wore 34 for the Heat post-Shaq.
0: I didn't remember that. I just assumed that the number had been retired. All right, correction.
2: Yeah, no, it was available to him because the Heat had actually printed out 34 jerseys. When this thing became official at the beginning of the month, their official shop had Giannis Antetokounmpo 34 jerseys available in their shop, but Giannis had decided to pull the plug on that and he wanted to switch.
5: Wait, when I watched that this morning, I don't think there's regret, but there's definite sadness.
0: Wait,
5: did you
0: for
5: feel
0: you
5: a sadness?
0: Or for him?
5: For Giannis.
0: You think Giannis is sad?
5: Yes.
0: Hmm.
5: I wouldn't say regret, but I think he's, I don't know. I just thought he was kind of sad.
2: He did talk about how it hadn't really hit him.
5: Yeah.
2: Until he had landed and started going through it and saw his jersey in the locker. And I think it's just change.
0: I think that's fair. Yeah.
2: And it's different and he's processing it. And anytime you go through change, whether it's big or little, there's a little bit of processing that has to happen. I think it's fun. Yeah. The change was finally hitting him yesterday.
0: So I think that, yes, it's less about I wish I was still in Milwaukee, and more about this is going to be different. This is going to be new. You know, it's a new chapter, et cetera, because he initiated it, right? Initiated the move. Mm-hmm. He initiated the trade. He initiated all of it. If he wanted to stay in Milwaukee, and again, I don't know at which point on the timeline you could have reversed course. I don't know, because again, we've all read the Jim Ozarski blow by blow, play by play that, went on with the organization. But I still believe at the heart of it all, Giannis articulated to the Bucks organization that he wanted to move on. And that is why we are where we are today. 800-990-3776. Yesterday's Giannis Antetokounmpo introductory press conference in Miami. Did it have Miami?
2: Welcome to Miami.
0: Anyway.
1: Giannis Mastro se bonito. Something like that.
0: Or something.
2: Yeah,
0: like
2: see?
0: That.
2: You should trust his instincts, Chad.
5: Yes.
2: Always trust his instincts.
0: Mm-hmm.
2: trying to muzzle my guy over here.
0: Is it Bienvenido a Miami that you were working through there? Or
5: something, yes, like that.
2: It was close enough.
0: I'll round up
2: for you.
0: How big were the grins on Pat Riley's face and Eric Spoelstra's face, though, yesterday? Eric Spoelstra, to me, is the guy who's hey, how do you do this? What is this? Where you're, rubbing your hands together eagerly, cannot wait to get this guy on the court, cannot wait to build an offense around him, cannot wait to see what he can do.
2: Well, Pat Riley's been big game hunting since LeBron left.
5: Yeah.
2: And they went to a finals with Jimmy Butler, and this is not a knock on Jimmy. Jimmy's a really good player. I don't know if Jimmy's a Hall of Famer. Giannis is the top 25 player of all time. So he was, Pat Riley has always been that big game hunter, especially since he's gotten into the front office role in Miami.
5: Yeah.
2: And this is the first one he's landed in over a decade. A guy, a fish of this size. He finally got someone like that to come to Miami. And I mean, Pat knows he's not going to be doing this for much longer. This is his last opportunity. So that's why he was in.
5: But how many championships do they have to win in order for this to be a successful trade for them?
2: Oh, just one.
5: Just one?
2: Yeah. Just one.
5: Okay.
0: And it sounds like Pat Riley is trying to get LeBron James as well. We landed the plane. Now there's another one we have to land.
5: Ooh, that would be.
0: What, lush?
5: Can they do it?
2: Yeah, LeBron's only going to play for the minimum if he has to.
5: Oh. Wow, would that make him a front runner?
2: I don't think it puts them ahead of the Knicks. I think they need a little bit more
5: depth.
2: Really? Yeah.
5: Huh.
2: Because they still need more depth on that roster.
5: Okay.
2: Some more shooters.
0: 800-990-3776, if it made you feel a certain way seeing Giannis introduced by the Heat. I did see a reaction on social media. I saw fans. I actually saw some people were saying what you said, Chu, which was Giannis is clearly sad about this. You can see the emotion. You can see. And I was like, I feel like you're projecting a smidge.
2: I think he's processing. You know, like, I think he was careful through the press conference. Like, he didn't want to say anything too inflammatory. It was a pretty boring press conference, so I think that was by design for Giannis, because, especially by Giannis standards, this whole thing for the last year has been a circus.
5: Yeah.
2: It's been a circus. And I think he wanted to kind of tamp down everything and
5: kind of been a bleep show.
2: Yeah. Without a doubt. So making this boring is, I think, a nice step for him. Mm-hmm. And he said it yesterday. Hey, I think I'm in a good spot. I think they're in a pretty good spot. I don't know if the Bucks are actually in a good spot, but with what they got in return, I'm pretty happy with what the Bucks got, given all the other options that were out there.
0: So I just want to be clear. Shaquille O'Neal's number is retired with the Miami Heat. But, to your point, they retired 32, not 34. So,
2: Correct. Again,
0: me picturing Shaquille O'Neal in all his glory for all of those years, seeing him in a 34, I thought that they retired 34. That's where the error is.
2: He was 34 with the Lakers.
0: How could I have been so far off? But again, they have retired Shaq's number, but it was the 32, not the 34 that he wore for all those other
2: seasons. Shaq was 32 with the Magic, 34 with the Lakers, 32 with the Heat. I think he wore 38 with the Celtics. That was weird. I think he wore 32 with the Suns.
5: I forgot he was with the Celtics.
2: Yeah.
5: Whoa.
2: Yeah, he was bouncing around at the end.
5: Yeah.
2: Huh. Played for the Cavs for a minute. That was wild.
5: Giannis will be back, though.
0: My gut instinct was, it's to sell more jerseys. But then I was like, well, it would have sold either way, right? Like, they would have bought the 34 or they would have bought the 7. This wasn't about, like, hey, how can we make more money in jersey sales? Like, either way, Heat fans are buying. You think Bucks fans are buying a Giannis? I do. I think there are Bucks fans.
2: Some will.
0: Who will buy.
5: Yeah, they bought Favre jerseys. Right?
2: I mean, those.
5: Jets, I don't know how many.
2: I mean,
5: Vikings.
2: There are, unfortunate for me to say this out loud, but there are more than a fair share of Packers fans who bought Brett Favre 4 Vikings jerseys.
5: Really?
2: Yeah.
5: Ooh.
2: Disgusting.
0: I don't know if we'll be able to isolate. You know, sometimes those like infographs come out after the fact. I don't know if they'll be able to isolate like where the Giannis Miami Heat 7 jerseys are being bought. But I would guess there'll be at least a little blip,
5: a
0: little dot right here next to Lake Michigan of people who are Giannis fans and want to have the new Giannis jersey.
2: I would be shocked, too, when you're walking around at State Fair.
5: Yeah.
2: You're going to see some
5: Giannis 7s.
2: Giannis 7s.
5: You know what you don't see are Rodgers Pittsburgh jerseys.
0: Well, have you ever? Yeah. Well.
2: Yeah, this is the second year there.
0: Yeah.
2: Yeah.
5: You don't, though.
2: No.
0: Did you see Rodgers Jets jerseys, except for that one very famous one that we don't talk about anymore? But did we see Rodgers Jets jerseys, though? I don't know that we did.
6: I feel like we did.
2: I saw a couple.
6: Yeah.
2: It wasn't as prominent as the Brett ones.
5: No.
2: But I saw some Jets 8 jerseys.
0: So there we go. So again, I don't think it's that far-fetched to assume that around Wisconsin, around these parts, we're going to see Giannis Antetokounmpo, Miami Heat. And I just saw Joshy behind the glass cringe. I just saw your face. You cringe.
6: That was actually a yawn.
0: Ah. but would it make you feel a certain way if you saw one, or would you understand?
6: I think they're dork.
0: So yes, it would make you feel.
5: I bought a Giannis.
6: I mean, there's a lot of dorks out there.
5: Greek jersey.
2: Did you?
5: That thing was expensive. Jeez, I'm crow.
0: Wait, this is breaking news.
5: You didn't know that?
0: Did you know that?
6: I think we discussed this.
5: Yeah.
0: Why, wait, when and why?
5: 2 years ago, we were in Greece. And my one son, Dyson, just loves wearing goofy jerseys. And it was a cool,
2: Yeah, the Greek, the Greek national team jerseys are pretty sweet.
5: But it was like $250, and I'm like.
6: Don't you guys remember, Chewy came back stunned with how famous Giannis and his family was in Greece?
5: Yeah
2: I remember he, like, that couldn't conversation. Believe it. Yeah, I remember that conversation. Yeah.
6: They're
2: I
6: don't really remember popular
0: the, pulling the trigger on the,
2: the $250. I feel like I would remember Chewy telling the story of spending $250 on a jersey.
0: How in the world did your wife allow that?
6: Well, was it listed in the Greek price and you guys didn't quite do the conversion and then you realized after the fact?
5: Yeah,
2: well,
5: it
2: just
5: probably.
2: The Euros.
5: Yeah. You know why? Because my wife, and we're going on vacation with Mrs. Angry. They don't shop. They don't shop. They touch. They just touch.
2: Oh, they look at something and they just kind of grab it.
5: They just touch.
2: Oh,
5: you buy anything? No, because they're cheap, you know? I'm like, so me and Angry just like little puppy dogs follow him from store to store. And we're like, well, you at least buy something. So I think I bought it for spite.
0: Oh.
5: Just to show them that, you know, credit cards do work in Athens.
0: The bananas conversation we are having right now, because most husbands would love for their wives not to spend money.
5: Yeah, they don't. But they hit every single store and they'll spend 20 minutes in a store. And just touch things.
0: I do love that his observation is the touching.
2: Yeah.
0: That is so true about women, by the way.
5: It is.
0: So true. We walk into a store and it's like, ooh, that's nice. I don't want it, but I'll just.
5: Yeah.
0: And you kind of
2: want to see how it's
0: meander through the aisles and run your fingers over the material and look at the price tag.
5: Yeah. So I think I did it for spite.
2: Can we quickly address, before we move on from the Giannis and Bobby press conference, how Miami Heat fans couldn't even do the Bobby chant right? That made me sad.
0: What do you mean couldn't do the Bobby chant right?
2: Well, so how do you chant for Bobby Portis?
0: Bobby. Bobby. Oh, no. No.
2: It's pretty simple. Pretty easy.
5: I kind of like it better, though. I'm not going to lie.
2: No.
0: What?
2: Bobby.
5: Yeah.
0: Bobby Portis.
5: I don't know. I like the clapping. The clapping adds a little bit to it.
0: So then you're telling me then Bobby corrected them?
2: Yeah. Had to make sure that he was, you know, hey, that's not how we do it, folks.
0: What did he say? Tell me the delicate manner in which you correct the fans.
2: Do we have that audio, Josh?
6: I don't. He just says, we do Bobby.
5: Yeah, that's boring, though. That's terrible. The other one's better.
0: Yeah, it's funny. It does mean
6: it wasn't super tactful, if I'm going to be honest.
2: No, no. Yeah. Well, if we're being honest, Bobby's never been a super tactful kind of guy.
0: Pretty straightforward. Nails it on the head. I do love that means that Bucks culture has now infiltrated.
2: Heat culture?
0: Heat culture. Sure. Okay, that's what's happened there. It's Bobby. That's embarrassing. I have Mr. Fantasy weighing in on the YouTube stream. He said, "Did he just call his wife angry? Was that a Freudian slip, too? You care to explain?"
5: No, there's our good friends down there,
2: down in Florida.
5: The husband's always angry, so I nicknamed him Angry.
2: So
5: and
2: therefore, the wife
5: Angry
2: is...
5: and Mrs. Angry.
2: Yeah. Mr. and Mrs. Angry.
0: These are the characters of the show, Mr. Fantasy.
5: Yeah.
0: But happy to give you a key if you need it. 800-990-3776. Did seeing Giannis Antetokounmpo introduced with the Miami Heat yesterday make you feel any sort of way? And Chewy was sort of watching Giannis and saying he looked a little sad. I don't know. Again, I sort of agree with Gabe. More of a, he's going through it. Like, he's realizing all of the things that changed. We've talked about this before, right? It's like not just you move.
2: Mm-hmm.
0: Now it's where's your grocery store? And this is something that the wives obviously deal with maybe more than the players who are kind of in it. But like, where's your dry cleaner? Where's the preschool? Mm-hmm. Where's the this? Where's the that? It's a lot of transition.
2: Well, and Giannis even said that yesterday. Where's the locker room? How do I get access to the court? Where do I go for treatment? Like, refiguring, and you figure that out pretty quick. But, oh, yeah, this is way different than what it was up in Milwaukee. And that difference is it takes a little bit of time to adjust to it.
0: Take a break here on Jen, Gabe, and Chewy. A lot of stuff to get to this morning. No Jason today as he continues to have some time off, but we will have Craig Karmazin in the second hour. We'll get to reach you, and we'll talk about the Bucks who are under investigation over Gary Trent Jr. Yeah, we'll explain.
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8: One northbound, you're tapping on the brakes a few times between North Avenue, a little bit past Capitol. Otherwise, looking pretty clear and smooth on your morning commute. 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Today, smoky, hot, and humid. Smoke disperses in the afternoon. Chances of afternoon pop-up storms, high of 91. Tonight, partly cloudy with a low of 75 degrees. 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
0: 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The Broncos Burma? The
2: that
0: last 2 weeks. 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
0: Sham Sharania is reporting that the Milwaukee Bucks are being investigated by the league. Probing, I believe, is the word that was used. Probing. The NBA is probing the Bucks signing of Gary Trent Jr. So let's get you caught up on this, okay? Gary Trent Jr., from what I can tell, was making $2.6 million, which is the league minimum. That was in, what, 2024, Gabe?
2: Mm-hmm. Okay. Yep.
0: I guess he was coming off a pretty sizable contract with the Raptors headed into that transaction. But now, within the last week or so, Gary Trent Jr. has signed a pretty sizable deal with the Milwaukee Bucks. I think the number was a $64 million deal over 4 years. So quite a change, right? Goes from making $2.6 million a year to 4 year, $64 million deal. So apparently the league is saying something's fishy here, and they are investigating. Gabe, why is the league investigating the Milwaukee Bucks as it pertains to these numbers and these contracts?
2: Circumventing the salary cap is what the league is concerned with, where you convince someone to take a less than what the market would bear for that person and say, hey, we'll take care of you on the back end. Once we get your bird rights, which in the NBA, and it gets complicated with the salary cap, but bird rights basically establish you as a player that you can go over the salary cap and pay for. So it's why the Bucks could go over the salary cap when they paid Giannis, when they played Chris Middleton, guys of that. So because he was here for 2 years, they got his bird rights, and then they were able to sign him to a 4-year, $64 million deal, despite, you know, benching him last year when he was on a minimum contract.
5: Are you saying bird or birth?
2: Bird. After Larry, the rule's named after Larry.
5: Oh, okay.
0: Birthright?
2: Well,
0: they got his birthright.
2: Yeah, they got his birthright. Yeah. Now he's a citizen of the Milwaukee
5: Bucks. Makes
2: sense
5: now. But I had no idea Larry Bird was a part of this.
2: Yeah, it's that's what they named the rule
0: Larry
2: after.
0: Bird is barely a part of this,
2: yeah,
0: just for what it's worth.
2: Just named him after that. And this is pretty serious. This
5: really?
2: This can carry heavy consequences. The only team I am aware of that's been dinged for this was the Minnesota Timberwolves back in 2000. They had a guy named Joe Smith, where they had paid him for 3 consecutive years, minimum deals. And then, because they had this bird rights,
5: yes,
2: they gave him a massive contract. And the league went, nope, we're not allowing that.
5: How do they prove it? How do they prove it?
0: That's the point.
5: If it's just
0: Hold on. What?
2: When the Timberwolves got dinged for this, they were dinged 5 first-round picks.
5: Oh.
2: So the league doesn't play around. Now, they eventually returned 2, so the total penalty ended up being only 3 first-round picks. But the league, if they catch you doing this, they're serious about coming down with the hammer.
0: Chewy, you just reminded me of the cat from Puss in Boots. Oh! When you reacted to that. Question, though, how do they prove it? Chewy just asked this. To me, right now, it's all circumstantial. Like, and I understand that you're going to say playing time, and you're going to say salary, and you're going to say what he was making before, and what would he have gotten on the open market. But, like, if this was, quote-unquote, and I don't know anything, but if this was a handshake deal and there is no record of said conversations, won't it be hard for the league to prove that even happened? If it did.
2: Guessing there's records of conversations. Everything's recorded now.
0: Well, yeah, by our phone.
2: Yeah.
0: It feels like if you were going to do this, and again, I don't know that this happened. I'm not saying that this happened, but if you were going to do this, it feels like you would be pretty cautious about the communication, wouldn't you?
2: You'd like to think so, but, you know, you'd think you'd be pretty cautious about a lot of the communications we found out that people were having, you know, like,
5: well, then
2: hey,
5: be...
2: let's go to Snapchat and have this conversation.
5: I don't know. They'd be really dumb, especially when it happened to Larry Bird, knowing that what they were doing was a little sneaky.
0: I mean, yeah, exactly. You want to honor Larry Bird. You don't want to screw over Larry Bird.
2: Larry had nothing to do.
5: Then why is it called the Bird Law?
2: No, okay.
0: Tell me again about how we should trust his instincts.
2: It's great. No, it's great. I enjoy this.
5: I don't see a problem with it.

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1: Learn from
2: That's
1: these other people.
2: I'm saying.
1: You learn from these other people.
2: Yes.
3: Yeah, technically, there's no angry dwarf. It's grumpy dwarf, but I digress.
1: He's got an angry.
4: I'm not angry today.
3: No. I was wondering if the person you learned it from was another one of your friends with a dwarf name.
4: Oh, no.
3: You know, like Doc or, you know.
4: No.
3: You got the Blammer. You got
1: also
3: angry.
1: Goes by Doc, by the way.
4: No, this is family.
1: Okay. How close to family? But this can be serious. If the NBA comes up with anything, they
4: wow,
1: can.
4: That is penal.
1: Yeah. They come down hard
4: so
1: on
4: So would
1: you.
4: They take the draft picks that they received from Miami?
1: I doubt they would take those picks. They would take the picks that the Bucks have.
5: Would the NBA really have the guts to be so restrictive, give such a punishment?
3: Punitive.
5: When Kawhi Leonard got unfair deals outside of the salary cap, and we all know it. It's been proven. It's already said and done, but the NBA just continues to kick the can.
3: That's
1: well,
3: a really
1: technically,
3: good question.
1: Technically, that deal hasn't gone through because of the investigation.
5: Right, but it's been 10 months. And then they're opened another investigation, a separate one.
1: They should just hire Pablo.
5: He solved it. He told us. The evidence is there. Somebody said under oath it was
3: Holmes.
5: To circumvent the cap.
4: Well, then why wasn't it a red flag when he signed this cheap deal? Why didn't they look at it then and go, this is...
1: Well, because you can't prove that... Because you can take under market values. That's your prerogative. But if you take an under market value to be taken care of later because... The team can pay you more once they have your bird rights.
3: Sure, but why isn't this just as simple as the Bucks no longer have Giannis Antetokounmpo on the roster? They don't have to pay Giannis Antetokounmpo, and therefore they have extra money to spend. And we believe in you, Gary Trent Jr. We think that you are going to be a major cog in this rebuild. Therefore, we're going to reward you financially for it.
1: Benching him on a team that missed the playoffs last year isn't a great look.
3: Well, but we've also talked about the competence level of the people in charge. Maybe we just defer to that. If you're John Horst, that feels like a pretty good defense.
4: Argument, yeah.
1: Doc was an idiot? That's the defense?
4: I think Doc said he's an idiot.
3: You can call, what do they call it? Reasonable doubt? Yeah. If we can create reasonable doubt here, I think we had
5: a moron here who was more interested in Goldie.
4: Hey, I'm not a moron, all right?
3: Also not talking about you right now, Larry Bird.
1: Going with the Shaggy defense? Wasn't me. Wasn't me. That guy's no longer here.
4: Was that wrong?
3: I don't think it's the worst thing in the world. I think it's the worst idea we've ever had on this program. 800-990-3776 if you want to weigh in on the Bucks being probed about Gary Trent Jr.'s new contract because apparently it's too different, right? Too egregiously different than his previous two deals with the Milwaukee Bucks. I had no idea it was so punitive. It makes me a little nervous, but again...
1: Yeah. Should.
3: Again, as long as there's no record of any conversations taking place that would indict them in this, I think maybe they have a good chance of escaping the probe. Gabe's not as confident.
4: No,
3: look at his face.
5: Hold on. The way...
1: It's pretty obvious what happened here, right?
5: I was going to say, the way we've discussed it on this program, we all seem to acknowledge... That it was a wink.
3: I said I don't know what happened. I'm saying, but if it did.
4: We're just
3: did,
4: building a defense
5: your
4: here.
5: Your words and then the words that followed implied there was a different case than what you wanted us to believe.
3: I'm certainly saying.
5: I'm psychoanalyzing you like
3: totally
5: I did Chewy
3: fine.
5: Yesterday.
3: That's
5: I think it snuck
1: now
5: out.
1: Our voice keeps getting higher.
3: Why are you coming at me?
4: when are we getting to Ass Munch? Because we teased it yesterday.
5: Huh?
4: What? At the end of the show yesterday, I don't know if that's actually the terminology for
3: certainly
4: it.
3: Certainly not.
1: I don't think
4: but
1: that's...
4: I
1: don't
4: wanted
1: think
4: to know
1: can,
4: then.
1: I don't think you can say that.
3: Yeah, I think, Josh, you had to dump
5: I
3: that,
5: did.
3: Right? Yeah. You can't say that.
4: Then what is the term?
1: Squeeze ass.
4: Ah, it's close.
1: Were you?
4: Is it because I put the first instead
5: it's
4: of
5: because
4: second?
5: One was an action and the other is just a
3: yeah,
5: a name.
3: Rhymes with crunch. You can't say that.
4: Wow, there's a lot more words that you cannot.
3: It's
4: like
3: a phrase.
1: Well, it's a phrase that you can't say there. You can't say that phrase.

0: Jeez.
1: Like if you said Jen was munching on her croissant this morning, you could say that.
0: I get it now.
2: Yeah.
3: No, you don't.
1: Again, instinct. I can see it in your eyes, pal.
4: Can we do it next?
2: No, we're good. You're going to have to wait. You're getting a one-segment penalty.
1: Speaking of
3: taking five first-round picks from you, pal.
1: We'll take a break here on Jen, Gabe, and Chewy. Roll on after this.
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6: I-41 southbound, if you're heading on near Mill Road, is a bit of a slowdown this morning. Nothing to slow your morning, though. And northbound on I-41, you're tapping the brakes a few times between North Avenue and a little bit past Capitol. 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Today, smoky, hot, and humid. Smoke disperses in the afternoon. Chances of afternoon pop-up storms, high of 91. Tonight, partly cloudy with a low of 75 degrees. 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From the WTMJ Traffic Center, I'm Nizir Spencer on 94.5 ESPN.
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1: 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Switching over to your Milwaukee Brewers this morning, I see that Pat Murphy is using the word inconsistent to describe the Brewers' first half of the season. He says, I don't think we've underachieved, don't get me wrong, but in the world of the Milwaukee Brewers, which again, we know there's high expectations in, there's an expectation to overachieve. And so Pat Murphy kind of saying the guys were too inconsistent in the first half of the season. We'll see how it goes when they get back on the diamond tonight against Miami to start the unofficial second half of the season. Speaking of your Milwaukee Brewers, we have talked about them potentially going out, getting somebody to bolster the rotation, to bolster the lineup. And then we got the news yesterday that the Nationals are listening to trade offers on James Wood, who is a very impressive young bat for the Nationals. Gabe, your reaction cracked me up as soon as you saw this news yesterday. Share it with the loyal listeners.
3: I mean, I don't know what the Nationals are doing, right? Like, there's no way this... Can this be true? Can they be giving... They're listening to trade offers on a 23-year-old who is making... He's in the middle of making the leap. Like, he was a good player last year. 31 homers, 94 RBI.
2: He has the second-best OPS in baseball.
3: And he's making the leap.
2: Uh-huh.
3: He's got 28 homers at the break.
16: Wow.
3: Yeah.
16: Why would they do this when they have him locked up for...
3: He's got four more years of control.
2: I had a hard time making sense of it, and then I looked at their farm system, and I realized, oh, they're not going to win even with him and keeping him around. They need to build something because they're so far away.
3: And trading him now would...
2: Yes.
3: You would have to give up a haul.
16: Like, what would the Brewers have to give up to get him? In the farm system.
3: Probably, I mean, Luis Peña, who's their second best prospect.
16: Mm-hmm.
3: So I don't think they're trading Mate. But they'd have to give up Peña. My guess is three or four top 100 guys.
16: Wow.
3: Because this is a guy you've got for four more years of control, who's 23 years old.
2: Yeah.
3: and has 28 home runs at the break.
1: Now, I do want to be clear. The president of baseball operations for the Nationals did say that he is not a trade option. And I put that out there, but also recognizing that sometimes they say that, right?
3: Yes. Like,
1: so, again, this is probably a hypothetical. This is probably not something that is going to come to fruition. But what I found interesting was the interest from Brewers fans and the idea that, wow, what an upgrade that would be if they were to somehow go out and get that. So then it made me wonder, if you're the Brewers, do you knock on the door? Do you kick the tires? Do you
3: yeah.
1: make a call and say, hey, not sure if this is true or not, but here's what we have to offer if you were interested in moving this guy, and just see if maybe you can broker a deal, Gabe?
3: What's the one thing offensively? Because the Brewers, they find ways to score runs, and they're mm-hmm. top five in Major League Baseball in run score. But what's the one thing that they don't have?
2: Dingers.
16: You don't owe me a Coke.
1: Dang, I'm mad that I didn't get in on that. That seems fun.
2: Fun. Yeah.
3: On the dingers. How about a guy who's got, you know, the fourth most home runs in all of baseball and is 23 years old and is continuing to grow? He leads the league in walks. Yeah, he strikes out a lot. Who cares? Gets on base and hits home runs.
2: The rest of the team doesn't. You can live with it.
3: Yep. Yeah. If you got one guy, if the trade-off is one guy striking out a bunch but hitting home runs, I'll live with that trade.
16: Yeah, that'd be a good future. Pratt.
3: Tim, yeah. Churio.
16: Lara,
3: yeah.
16: Churio.
2: It's one of those deals and one of those players that there's only a handful of teams that even could realistically compete for this. Because the only two paths there are swapping of current MLB young good players or having an absolute depth at the in your farm system.
3: Mm-hmm.
2: The only two ways to get there. And that's probably like, what is it, down to four or five teams?
3: Yeah. Yeah, it's only a handful of teams if this guy is actually
2: right.
3: available.
16: Hmm.
3: And I just...
2: It would
3: even with the point that you made, Josh, about, yeah, their farm system stink, that you still don't give up.
2: I wouldn't.
3: On a guy like
2: but
3: this.
2: But bad franchises are bad franchises.
3: For yeah. a reason.
2: Yeah.
3: For a reason.
1: I mean, we've yeah. seen it, obviously, we've talked about this on the NFL side of things, where mm-hmm. it's like, why in the world would you give up? Why in the world would you move that guy?
3: Yeah.
1: And then...
3: Why would you not re-sign Saquon Barkley? Why would you not re-sign Xavier McKinney? What do you mean you're trading Micah Parsons?
16: Yeah, yeah.
1: So basically, honestly, any hope you're clinging to is that they are a buffoon franchise, as we have referred to on this program in the past, and therefore they might make this guy available to rebuild their farm system. The Brewers, obviously, we have talked about, have an incredible farm system. What would you give up, Gabe? I mean, give me some of the names of some of the guys. I mean, we've heard them all, right?
3: Yeah. I mean, Pena's probably the top one. I mean, he's going to be the star of the package just because you're not going to, I don't think, include Jesus Mate even in a trade for somebody like James Wood.
2: I'd listen. One's a proven doing it at the yeah. major league level already. Like, there is some value in that. And I know we get super excited about prospects. But a lot of times, like, how many times did the Brewers trade away a prospect that you never hear from again?
3: Mm-hmm.
2: And I don't. I think Mate's better than that. They haven't had many best in baseball prospects.
3: Yeah.
2: Usually those guys net out to be pretty damn good.
3: Yeah.
2: Now, is he going to be good? Like, you know, is he as good as James Wood when he's in his third year in the MLB? He might not ever be. He still might be good, starter
3: yeah.
2: level guy that you're happy's around. But like, guys like this have not really. I mean, Matt Holliday's kid hasn't done squat.
3: Yeah,
2: he was the biggest thing coming in, and he was like a can't-miss prospect.
16: Hmm.
2: So, like, you have to entertain it, but the Brewers have
3: they're
2: enough
3: so deep.
2: Right. They don't have to.
3: You could give up Luis Peña as the star of yes. the package, and that could be a better thing to build around than anybody else can offer. And
2: right.
3: he's your second-best prospect. My guess is they'd probably want another guy like Andrew Fisher.
2: They probably would, and then one of those other... They've got too much at first base.
3: Yeah.
2: There's like two or three guys there that you could make
16: Jet?
2: A case for.
3: Yeah, go ahead. I don't care.
2: Yeah. I don't know how excited people are going to get about him.
3: Yeah. You'd probably have to give up a pitcher in there, too. I mean, the good news is, though, if this is something that is real, and I cannot emphasize that enough, I don't know if it's real or not. It was just taken social media by storm. There's a report out there that the Red Sox were engaging in talks for Wood. If the Sox are doing it, you got to pick up the phone and you got to see what it would take because you're one of the few teams that can do it. And this is the type of guy that it would be worth giving up those type of prospects for. And you wouldn't even be mortgaging the future.
16: No.
3: because Laura's already up here. Pratt's already up here. Mate's going to be coming soon. If you trade three guys out of your top out of the top 100, you still have five guys in the top 100. You know what I'm saying? Yeah. It's still a very good farm system that you probably feel good about with what you just drafted as well.
16: Would you rather have him over Scooble?
3: Yes. Because this is long-term.
16: Yeah, I agree.
3: Scooble's just a rental.
2: Yeah, it just makes more sense. He'll be cheaper. He'll have team control. And then you don't want to talk about going out and getting this guy and trading it. But guess what? When it comes time, and who knows where the Brewers are in that arc, maybe it makes sense to trade him and refigure out the system. It's a down year for whatever reason. You suffer injuries. Guess what? It's going to be just as big of a haul. Well, not just as big, but it's going to be, you're going to get top 100 prospects if you move on from him in 2030.
1: So to be clear, the Nationals are currently saying that they are not moving James Wood. That is the company line. That is what is being said. However, I agree with Gabe. You make the call. You say, here's the package we could put together. How do you feel about this guy, this guy, this guy? And they may say, bleep no, and hang up the phone. Who cares? At least make the call. See if there's any truth to these rumors. See if there's any truth to him being on the trade block. And you make a go at it. You know, you kick the tires on it. You see if it can happen. Let's put it on the Infinity Exteriors.
3: This guy just peppering balls Twitter off that poll. TMJ sign and write.
1: 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Let us know, 800-990-3776. I guess we'll get to squeeze ass after this, too.
16: Sounds good to me.
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6: 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Will you stop? 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
7: By now, you've probably heard about the woman in Florida who received a license plate. Now, see, if this landed in my mailbox,
5: sure,
7: I'd have a good chuckle over it. And I'd probably stick it on the big-ass Tahoe. What I always say, my Tahoe with the fat ass, right? And I'd laugh, and it would be funny. But for this 77-year-old woman in Florida, it was not funny. She says she was ballistic. I went ballistic. Her standard issue system generated plate read squeeze ass, SQZA55. And the fives, they look like S's.
5: Yeah.
7: They don't look like fives. They look like S's. So she said that she realized her new tag phonetically spelled out squeeze ass, and she was very angry about it. Now, the reason that this happened, because as I'm sure you guys know, the DMV does a secondary level of scrutiny on personalized plates. If you put a request in for a personalized plate, it's going to go to a human who looks at it and says, well, that's not appropriate. Well, that's not right. And they can deny it then and there. But because this was an auto-generated combination of letters and numbers, it doesn't have that layer of scrutiny. It just gets sent out, and that's how she received squeeze ass. Chew, are you in my camp? If you got the squeeze ass license plate, would you toss it on the truck?
8: I'd put it on Angie's car.
7: Uh-huh. And then when people are squeezing your wife's ass, yeah, what are you going to do then?
8: Yeah, move it to my car.
7: And then you're like, go ahead and try.
8: I wonder where the line is, though.
7: What do you mean?
8: For a personalized plate. Like, there's a line here. Is it the same line, you think, Josh? Like what I said earlier that you put me in the penalty box for, could you put that on a plate?
9: No. No. The line.
8: But you can put Ass Man on a plate.
9: You can't. That was a TV show.
7: Josh. He's like, don't conflate television with reality.
9: Did you see how disgusted he was, too, at the implication of that potentially maybe not being real?
8: I mean, the stuff they say on TV now, you can say the S word.
9: Okay.
8: No, you can. I've heard it, Gabe.
7: He's like, I watch
9: on
7: McAfee.
9: HBO.
8: No, no, no, yeah,
9: it's
8: no.
9: After 10 p.m.
8: No, they have it on Yukon Gold and X-Men.
9: Yes, not over-the-air broadcasts. It's loud.
7: Well, to be fair, I have heard Nick Saban say S-H you-know-what.
5: Yeah, he's not
8: and they didn't
5: to
8: be
5: in trouble for that.
7: Yeah. Well, trouble's relative when you're
8: Well, how does McAfee allowed to use potty mouth?
9: Because they're not on the radio.
8: They're
9: if,
8: not?
9: If we turned off the radio and went YouTube only, we could say whatever we wanted. You're still, doesn't mean you're not responsible for the words you say and people's reaction to them, but you're allowed to do it.
8: Okay.
7: Gabe, would you return the squeeze ass
9: play? Why don't we play this lady?
7: Oh, okay. I didn't know. Yeah.
10: When Nancy Delastrito went to collect her mail, she got quite the surprise. A new license plate with her vehicle registration renewal.
11: And I looked at it and I said, I don't think so.
10: The plate reads SQZ855, but from a distance, those five fives can be read as S's. Well, you get the picture. Squeeze blank.
11: I don't think a woman that lives in a senior community that's going to be 77 years old next month will be driving around with what this plate has to say.
8: We know what goes on in the villages.
10: The plate's become the talk around her retirement community, especially the men. We were with her when she showed it to one of her 89-year-old neighbors.
11: And this is what I received from the DMV for my new license plate. That's good for 10 years.
12: Good.
11: Good? I'm kind of resigning to it. And I figured maybe it was just destined to be on my car.
7: Okay, so she recognizes that now she's got her 15 minutes of fame out of it. Maybe, just maybe, it's not the worst thing in the world for your license plate to say that.
13: I feel like I need to correct the report, because I'm going to say those fives. You don't have to, it's not just a distance where it looks like S's. They've got a pretty good close-up of it, and it's like, yeah, those fives are just the way that Florida puts their fives on there.
9: There was, I love the clip because of the very special boomer tone she takes of, I'm 74 years old, about to turn 75 in a retirement. What does that have to do with anything?
7: Well, but so what she's trying to say is she believes that there's a level of sophistication that comes with being 77, almost 77 years old, and her point is that she doesn't want to be implicated in this nonsense. Which, by the way, I would argue, nonsense keeps you young, man.
8: Yeah.
7: Like, having a level of whimsy, I think, contributes to long age. So I would embrace it. You know, it's not like she went out and did it. It came to her. It was a fluke. It happened. I'd laugh about it forever. Now, you can't come up and try to, you know, don't try to do it, okay? Then we got problems. That's assault, brother.
13: Even though it's not a vanity plate, I can't believe A55 got through the system.
9: Right. That the automated system does not have parameters on what to do.
7: Well, it's not going to anymore, right? Thanks to Nancy or whatever her name is. What is her name? What is her name?
9: I don't know. And it's not important. Squeeze ass, that's her name.
7: It is Nancy. I read the article.
9: Of course it's Nancy.
13: I mean, it's kind of a flip of the coin there.
7: What, Karen or Nancy?
8: I was going to say, I thought it was 77. A Karen.
13: Really, yeah. 77 years old. There's only so many names that exist.
7: Listen, I'm in the camp of I'd keep it. Again,
8: yeah.
7: I didn't order it. It wasn't something I did. I didn't create. But it happened. And I'd be like, oh, it's funny. It's good. It's a good story. It's a good talking point, you know?
8: It's funnier that she's old. If it was like a 30-year-old, you'd be like, all right, okay.
13: I don't want to go through the process of going back to DMV, getting more plates. I don't know, just throw it on there.
7: Are you trying to tell me you reach a certain age where you don't want people, you know, grabbing a handful?
9: Not strangers.
13: Not strangers.
9: No.
7: I'm not saying strangers should, but I'm saying, like, you know, does she not want a husband or, like, a, you know, a male friend or a girlfriend? I don't know. Just kind of, come on. Come on. Everybody likes to have their, you know what? Never mind. You're not going to answer that question.
8: I'd rather have an open hand instead of a pinch.
7: No pinch.
9: Well, squeezing.
8: Well, squeezing it.
7: Yeah, a little squeeze.
8: A goose. Not a goose in it.
7: It doesn't say pinch ass.
13: It's a good point.
8: Pinch and squeeze are the same thing.
9: This does. There's
8: like
9: somebody.
8: Ass slap would have been great, you know.
7: But I also think that it's because the number
9: you couldn't fit that on a plate.
7: I don't think that ASS or A55 would get through the system.
9: Have we? Ever,
7: I think it's because it's the back end of it that it got through the system.
9: Have we ever discussed Jim Rutledge's vanity plate?
8: No.
7: No.
8: What is it?
9: I'm going to try really hard to describe this and let you guys figure out why it is. He tried to make a plate that is supposed to say people like me. It's spelled P-P-L-I-K-M-E. Write it down.
7: Oh, pee-pee. I don't have to write it down. I heard the pee-pee.
13: Well, when you write it down, Jen.
8: Let me see.
9: Well, don't say it.
7: The like sounds like
8: I
7: lick.
8: Like Milwaukee.
13: Nope.
7: Is it
13: nope.
7: Lick?
9: It is lick.
13: Yeah. Oh. Yeah. And then M-E.
8: Yeah.
7: Why did he think he could double up on the L? He's using the L for the end of the first word and the beginning of the second word. You got to have two L's.
9: He ran out of space. Because
13: yeah,
9: then how are you going to get
13: into
9: me?
13: So many, yeah. You only have so many.
9: He had to make cuts.
13: Wait, so he still has this
9: still
13: plate?
9: Has it.
8: Does he really?
9: Yes.
13: He's not been arrested?
9: No. And I don't understand.
7: For what solicitations?
9: I don't understand.
13: It seems like an advertisement to me, Jen. Yeah.
9: How that got through.
13: Yes.
9: If his intent.
13: You know, I understand his intent.
9: Here.
13: Right. You write it down and it was clear as day.
7: Can we just be thankful that the M-E wasn't an E-R? On that
9: do you think that one would sneak through too? We had the zipper merge thing. Should we have the people from the DMV on to ask, did this look through the cracks? Did you guys have to ponder this one?
13: What's the process? Do you guys have a committee? We have Thursdays?
7: A cooperative member of the DMV staff. I can't even imagine. All right, we got to take a break here on Jen Gabe. That is wild. Thank you for sharing that with us, Joshy. That really made
8: that
7: my
8: turned
7: morning.
8: Out better than I thought.
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15: I-41 southbound, if you're heading on near Mill Road, is a bit of a slowdown this morning. Nothing to slow your morning, though. And northbound on I-41, you're tapping the brakes a few times between North Avenue and a little bit past Capitol. 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Today, smoky, hot, and humid. Smoke disperses in the afternoon. Chances of afternoon pop-up storms, high of 91. Tonight, partly cloudy with a low of 75 degrees. 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From the WTMJ Traffic Center, I'm Nizir Spencer on 94.5 ESPN.
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0: Lots of reaction rolling into the segment that we just had. If you missed any of that segment, and I sure hope you didn't, but if you did, you can find it wherever you get your podcasts, on ESPN Wisconsin app, et cetera, et cetera, et cetera. I want to get to the comments made by Evan Cohen this morning on Unsportsmanlike. Evan Cohen, who is pretty plugged in, I would say, about the Green Bay Packers. But they've been doing the season of lists, and I know, I see your comments every day, folks. YouTube streamers, Carbless talking texters. You don't like the lists. But we're in the season of lists. It's almost over. There'll be actual training camp to talk about shortly. But for now, we continue to break down and dissect these lists. So I guess the list that Evan Cohen and his unsportsmanlike cohorts were doing this morning was the five most overrated NFL teams entering the season. Take a listen to this.
1: Number four.
2: I can't hear again how great a quarterback is and that he should be top 10, and how dare the scouts and executives and GMs leave him off the list of the top 10 with Jeremy Fowler, ESPN.com, and how great a head coach is that we give him a contract extension that's never won a division together as a partner.
0: I knew this was
2: the Green Bay Packers are overrated right now. I'm sorry. Micah Parsons is not healthy for the majority of the first half of the season, if not all of it. They're in a division with the Chicago Bears, who were better than them last year. They're in a division with Javonte Lawrence's Detroit Lions, who have been better over the last few years than the Green Bay Packers. This is not to say the Packers can't win the division. It's not to say the Packers can't make noise in the playoffs. It's to say we have anointed this combination QB coach with no evidence of the anointment.
0: Chew.
3: Fair. Kind of fair. No? I mean, because a lot of question marks. Offensive line, question mark. Without Micah Parsons for X amount of games to start the season, question mark. Two cornerbacks, question mark. Not as deep at receiver. Question marks. Running back getting old. Question mark.
4: But can't you do that with literally every team? You can just run through the North right now. Run through the North. You'll come up with just as many question marks.
3: I think the Bears should be on this list because I'm not buying them, you know.
4: How are you going to create more turnovers? Question mark. Defense stunk last year. Question mark.
3: Yeah.
4: Quarterback with under 60% completion percentage. Question mark. Got rid of your top receiver. Question mark.
3: I'm just saying it's... I wouldn't go as hard to the hoop as he did, but I have some questions about this year's team, and the past hasn't been great.
0: I think the most valid argument, and I don't even know if Evan said this when he was talking about the Packers as the conversation rolled on, is the lack of quote-unquote superstars.
3: Mm-hmm.
0: We all believe that Micah Parsons is a superstar. If you believe some of the lists... I know that that's a bad word here, but lists that have come out in the last few weeks, Xavier McKinney is a superstar. Not to the level of Micah Parsons, we're not saying that, but he is considered a top three safety in the league according to the most recent ESPN.com list. After that, is Jordan Love a superstar? We believe he can be. We believe he has shown that he can be a superstar. But right now, is he a superstar in the league? I know that's up for debate. And after that, we are hopeful that Christian Watson will be a superstar. We are hopeful that Tucker Kraft will pop and be a superstar in the league. But we do see how some of these teams that have a little bit more success, and I'm talking about playoffs, obviously, have bona fide superstars. Is that enough, Gabe, to question the Packers' ability to get the job done this year?
4: I think you can have questions. It's just funny to me that a couple of people reacting to Jordan Love not making the top 10 list somehow landed them on them being overrated. Wait, Jordan Love didn't make the top 10 list. Yeah, some people thought he should have, and the way that they did the list for the first time kind of ever seems questionable. The way it's worded doesn't make it seem like there was an actual tie there, so they manufactured the list in order to get Caleb Williams on there. So wouldn't that make Caleb and his team down south a little overrated?
3: Yeah, and I think they should be. Was he on? Who were the four teams on the list?
5: There was five teams. It was Chargers. It was Packers. It was
4: Vikings.
5: Cowboys.
4: Cowboys
5: were number one.
4: Yeah.
5: This is what, when I heard this, and I was fully prepared for it to be on the list, This is Evan spending too much time around Packers fans and then thinking there's an outside sense of that actual team aside from people that are fans. He does a show every day with Michelle, who has become a Packers fan. He joins weekly both Jim and Molly, and he joins Wilde and Tausch. So I think he sees it and thinks, wow, these people all overrate them. But then if you look to everyone else, nobody's – who's pumping up the Packers?
3: Yeah, but they're always like, what, 5-7 when it comes to odds to
5: yeah, but
3: win
5: that's
3: the
5: just
3: Super Bowl?
5: Because they make the playoffs every
3: and
5: year.
3: They, but they suck.
4: Yeah, but they make
3: suck.
4: The playoffs.
3: How many playoff teams are there?
4: There are 14.
3: 14. So they've lost the last 2 years, which puts them at 13 or 14.
0: See, to me, this is just right? a product of the expectations, right? too. And I think you're saying the same thing. The expectations for Green Bay is to be a playoff team and win the Super Bowl. We've talked about that.
3: Correct.
0: That's not the expectation for every franchise in the league. They would tell you it is. Our goal yeah. is to make the playoffs and win the Super Bowl. And you look around and go, really? Because the way that you're doing business doesn't really indicate that. It feels a little lip service-y.
3: Yeah.
0: But for the Green Bay Packers, year in and year out, that is actually the goal and the expectation.
3: And it should be.
0: And I think that yeah. is contributing then to them being considered overrated, because if every year we're saying the goal is this, and they keep falling short of it, then I think it sort of gets mixed up in the, well, clearly they're overrated.
3: They've underachieved, like I'm saying.
0: No question.
3: You lose in the first two rounds the last 2 years, and you are the sixth highest rated team to potentially win a Super Bowl. It's not good.
5: Yeah, until
3: it's like,
5: you add
3: what are
5: context.
3: They this year? What are they yeah. this year? Joshy, what are they on the list this year?
5: They're like towards 10th, 11th, I think.
3: Are they that far down now?
5: Yeah, because of the Micah injury and people reacting to it.
3: Okay.
5: Yeah. I mean, last year they had the second best odds, and they were on their way to beating the Denver Broncos, who, if they had their quarterback, would have been in the Super Bowl. Like, they were doing all that. That existed. But then their team was eviscerated by injuries. They lost their biggest players. And then, yeah, they underachieved. I think they should have beat the Bears. I think they should have been playing the Rams.
3: Well, you know what? Injuries are like turnovers. It's the same thing. Sometimes you get snake bitten by it and your yes, injuries are bad. And then this next year, you know, you wouldn't expect them to be as bad at important positions. But you got to make hay when the sun shines.
5: I couldn't agree more. And I think the first year with Jordan Love was a great opportunity squandered. I think that was a massive failure by both the quarterback and the head coach. I think the next year you could add a little context. That team went on to win the Super Bowl pretty easily.
3: Yeah. And what this translates to me is I don't know if the head coach should be on the hot seat. Not hot. But, I mean, if it's another, hey, we're the seven seed, lose again. There comes a point in time where you got to stop rolling this crap back. You know what I mean? And I've always said, you know, the best GMs in the league, and Ron did it, are the ones that gamble a little bit, you know? If you stand pat and like, okay, as long as we're eighth or ninth to win a Super Bowl, you know, one of these years it's going to happen.
0: I don't
3: like know. If I was a GM and I'm rolling the dice.
4: I think they just rolled the dice.
3: No, I'm saying,
4: you can't do that every year, man. You can't give up two first-round picks to go get a player each and every year. They rolled the dice for Micah, knowing that that wasn't just going to be a one-year
3: and
4: thing.
3: And it's not all
4: that it's going to be a two-year, you know, yeah. a two or three or four-year window, because that's why you trade and sign Micah.
0: Which is why, again, I think that when you look at Ed Policy bringing back Brian Gutekunst, bringing back Matt LaFleur, he looked around and said these injuries to these key players, to these quote-unquote superstars, is a big reason why the team underachieved, and we're willing to give you guys another shot at it with a potentially, hopefully, cross your fingers, cross your eyes, cross your toes, healthy roster to get the job done. Now, the recovery is going to take a little longer, it seems. Or again, I want to be careful about that, because the recovery for Micah Parsons is actually right on par,
4: yeah.
0: on pace, rather. But because we thought maybe he would be back sooner, now there's a level of disappointment that it might take as long as we initially thought it would take for him to come back from this injury. To your point about where they rank, I just popped over to Potawatomi Sportsbook. They are 12th in odds to win the Super Bowl at +2,000. Rams heavy favorites at +550. Ravens, Bills, Seahawks, Chiefs, Lions, Chargers, Eagles, 49ers, Patriots, Broncos, all teams in front of Green Bay currently with odds to win the Super Bowl. If you're interested in odds to win the NFC, I could give you that as well. Packers are 1, 2, 3, 4, 5, 6th in that at +1,000 behind the same teams that I mentioned who happen to be in the NFC. I don't know how you can consider that overrated.
3: I'm just saying, 16 years since you last won a Super Bowl, it's just too long.
4: But this regime isn't responsible for all 16 years.
3: They're going on 8.
4: Yeah. Uh-huh.
3: We're going on 8, spinning wheels. I mean, they went to one NFC championship game.
4: Two.
3: They did?
4: Yeah.
3: No, with this regime. They didn't go to Seattle.
4: No, I know.
3: Who's the other one they went to?
4: They went to San Francisco in Matt LaFleur's first year. And then they hosted the Tampa Bay Buccaneers the very next year.
3: Okay.
0: I can't remember. I know that our parlay... because the Bucs did not make the play-in tournament, but we had the Brewers winning the division, the Packers winning the division, and the Bucs making the play-in tournament as a pretty little parlay that died on arrival. But right now, the Green Bay Packers...
4: I feel so good about that right now, Jen. Brewers up by 5 games, record amount of wins in the first half.
0: Yeah.
4: Bleeping Bucs.
0: The Lions actually are favored at Potawatomi Sportsbook to win the division at +160, followed by the Packers at +230, followed by the Bears at +310, followed by the Vikings at +525. On today, July, whatever it is, I kind of like +230 for the Packers to win the division. I kind of like that.
4: Mm-hmm.
0: It'll probably stay there at least until we get a little more deeper into the season. So there's no rush for me to pop over there now. But +230 to win the division for this Green Bay Packers team?
4: I like that. Did you get any action on the Brewers to win the division?
0: Yep,
4: like individually?
0: Yeah, okay. But not a lot. I think I threw 50 on it.
3: Doesn't Joshy have a big one?
6: No.
3: A big bet out there.
5: No on both accounts.
3: It's been a rough one.
0: People like me. People like me.
5: Speaking of which.
3: Oh, boy.
0: He found it. Oh, if you're watching the YouTube stream, Joshy just put Jim Rutledge's personalized plate up on the thing. It's way worse when you look at it, man. Because otherwise it's people ick me. You can't double up on the L. You can't expect people reading it to think the L goes with the first word and the second word. That's just unreasonable.
5: Right, because we've all seen PPL as an abbreviation. People. So you immediately go towards people.
4: Yeah.
5: Uh-huh.
0: But then you get the IK, ick. Yeah. Although people ick me is not the worst thing either. Like, ick.
5: Yeah.
0: People ick me. Using ick as the verb. I was trying to move on.
3: You did a good job. I can't stop laughing, though.
0: Josh, do you have a big bet placed on the Brewers to win the division?
5: I do not. I don't know where that came from.
3: Nor do I. I don't think Reach is going to go well.
5: No. You know what I think he did? He conflated us discussing The Miz and his long odds for Cy Young, which, Jen, you got in at like +1,000?
0: Oh, gosh. I don't know. I sent you guys the bet slip at one point. I guess I could swing through the...
5: The number was initially very, very big, and we discussed it while we were doing weekly wager. And then after like 3 or 4 starts, it came down significantly, but was still very much plus odds. Now he's an overwhelming favorite.
0: Well, for some reason, I want to say 17. It was crazy.
5: I thought it was 1,700 or 1,800.
0: I think it was 1,700. Does that sound about right?
4: Sounds about right.
0: I can't find the slip here. I thought I sent it to you guys in the text chain, but it's not showing up. So, yeah, I got 1,700. Do you think that feels good still, or do you think that with this load management, maybe resting in the second half, it's going to be tough for him to keep pace?
4: He still leads the league in ERA and strikeouts in every meaningful statistical category.
3: I feel
4: really good.
3: What's his record?
4: 10-4?
3: Okay.
4: Hold on. 10-4.
0: But you just said they're skipping his start this series, right? Or this week?
4: Well, they didn't. So they announced the first 3 starters. He's not going to pitch here against the Marlins. He'll pitch against the Mets, though. Which game against the Mets, who knows, but he'll pitch against the Mets. Yeah. Just give him a nice long break, nice extended break.
0: We'll take a break here on Jen, Gabe, and Chewy. We got Ritchie coming up next.
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6: Yeah, we've got a lot of delays around the area. I-94 South, about less than a mile beyond, ran from College Avenue past that Mitchell interchange. The left lane is closed due to a crash there still. So keep an eye out for that. Those two right lanes are open if you want to merge into those lanes early on. 894 North at Greenfield Avenue, the left lane is still blocked to a crash as well. Doesn't seem to be causing as much a delay as earlier, but still something to keep an eye out for. I-94 East, less than a mile beyond, ran from County F in Waukesha County. Once you hit Redford Avenue, there's going to be the left shoulder is going to be blocked due to a disabled vehicle, causing a lot of backups. So keep an eye out for that as well if you're heading eastbound from the Waukesha County area. Back in the Milwaukee County area, I-94 near American Family Field going both ways are delayed pretty heavily. And I-41 near Capitol Drive also going both ways are a tap on the brakes this morning. 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

0: 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Today, smoky, hot, and humid. Smoke disperses in the afternoon. Chances of afternoon pop-up storms, high of 91. Tonight, partly cloudy with a low of 75 degrees. 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
10: I don't even have to ask you.
8: Sure.
10: I already know how you're feeling today, big guy. Joshy's put together 5 questions of things you've said throughout the course of the week. We quiz you on saying them. You get 3 right, you win. You get 3 wrong, you lose. You ready to go?
8: Yep.
10: Question number 1.
8: Oh, is that the bowling one?
10: Yes.
8: Those do nothing for me.
10: Bowling happens to be in it, but has nothing to do with
8: Bill Murray and...
10: What was the name of the movie we discussed that had bowling in it?
8: Kingpin.
10: Yeah, Kingpin is the Bill Murray one.
8: Bill Lebowski.
12: Bill Romanowski.
11: Bill Lebowski is hilarious, by the way.
10: The Big Lebowski.
8: Big Lebowski. It's the bird thing that's just

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1: Who else did it happen to?
2: Well, I told the story of the guy that flew in and asked the caddy at Whistling Straits.
1: Oh, yeah, yeah, yeah.
2: That's a great view. What ocean is that? Sir, it's so Lake Michigan.
1: Awesome.
2: It's Lake Michigan. All right, you're 1-1. Pivotal question number 3.
1: Yeah, why are you ripping on my guy, Bob?
2: I didn't realize Bob was your guy.
1: I love Bob Nightingale.
3: You wouldn't know Bob if he came in and sat on your lap.
1: I know Wink. Yeah.
2: Didn't even have to ask the question.
1: Yeah.
2: And he got it right.
1: I got his back.
2: You did.
1: I did.
2: I don't know if that's the guy, the back you want to have, but you got his back.
1: I do.
2: All right. You recovered nicely after a rough start. You just have to get one of the final two right to win. We move on to question number 4.
1: Because I have to remind myself every now and then.
4: You have to remind yourself to keep your rage in check?
2: Whose rage do you need to remind yourself about?
1: Rage?
4: Come on.
1: Play it again.
4: Listen.
1: Okay. Because I have to remind myself every now and then.
4: You have to remind yourself to keep your rage in check?
1: I have no idea. Whose rage? Angie's rage?
2: There you go.
1: Okay. Half a point?
2: I didn't want to say it because I don't want to get in trouble.
1: He doesn't rage as much.
2: I was hoping you would get that right so I wouldn't have to say it. But luckily you stumbled into it.
4: Are we giving him the point?
2: No.
4: What? Why?
2: Because he gave up already. He waved the white flag. Once you take the knee, Jen, you can't go, actually, no, I didn't want me to take the knee. Stop the clock.
4: Yeah, why did you take the knee? Give yourself a little time, buddy.
1: Yeah, it was almost too easy. I overthought it.
4: That's how he got you.
1: Yeah.
4: He's like, this is so easy, he's going to overthink it.
1: Yeah, I did overthink it.
4: Take a knee.
2: That means it comes down to the pivotal question number 5. Whether you win or lose this week, and we can reach you. Joshy, take it away.
1: I'm screaming at him. Oh, knock it off.
2: Who did you threaten to scream at?
4: There's no way. I don't even know what to
1: do. Who did I threaten to scream at? What day was that? You know?
2: This would have been Wednesday.
1: Who did I threaten to scream at?
2: You ultimately did not.
4: I know. I think I know.
1: Did I scream at him?
2: No.
1: I didn't scream at him.
2: Correct.
4: Play it again.
1: I'm screaming at him. Oh, knock it off.
3: Jen's trying to communicate by nodding her head. Is that helping him at all?
2: Chewy was looking for a little more than just a nod.
4: I mean, I suppose I could start whistling a little tune.
1: Someone who whistled that I screamed at.
4: No, there was no whistling. Good Lord. I was going to go, should I hum a tune or does that count as a clue? See, now you took a knee again. God bless America.
1: I don't know it. That's not taking a knee. That's fumbling.
2: Hey, the play clock ran out. Yeah. He got to lay a game.
1: All right, what is that?
2: The kids playing baseball in the yard. You threatened to scream at them, then you went soft and watched them for 45 minutes.
1: Because I'm so dejected they never came back.
2: Did you check yesterday, too?
1: Yeah. Yes. You know what I think happened?
2: They got in trouble from someone else?
1: Angry drove by and screamed at him.
4: Well, ask him. Just ask him.
1: Yeah, I will.
4: Okay, I had some kids in the front yard. They were playing baseball. I wanted to yell at him, but then I thought this was adorable, and I ended up watching him on the camera for, 2 hours?
1: I'm going to check one more time today. Yeah. I hope they're back.
2: Well, you lost this week, big guy.
1: Well,
3: another win for the big guys.
1: Yeah. Losing.
4: Stop saying big, okay? 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
2: The roads are looking a little bit better than before. I-94 south, a little bit past the Mitchell Interchange, the ramp from College Avenue. That left lane, it was close to a crash. It looks like it seemed to be cleared up now, so just keep an eye out for that. If it's not, I-94 east, a little bit past the ramp from County F in Waukesha County. Once you hit Redford Boulevard, you'll see that left shoulder is blocked due to a disabled vehicle. So just keep an eye out for that, as there's a lot of backup going in that direction. And, of course, I-94 near American Family Field is where most of the delays are. Eastbound, you're on the brakes from General Mitchell to 35th, and westbound backups start before 35th Street and continue to Hawley. I-41 near Capitol Drive is a bit of a delay, but nothing too crazy on their morning commute. 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Today, smoky, hot, and humid. Smoke disperses in the afternoon. Chances of afternoon pop-up storms, high of 91. Tonight, partly cloudy with a low of 75 degrees. From the WTMJ Traffic Center, I'm Nizir Spencer on 94.5 ESPN.
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1: Any market been as consistent where they only have one team than Wisconsin? 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
2: Yeah, but until you win a championship, you can't really say that. 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
1: 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The AI, Chewy, can just bring up championship. 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
2: They've had one championship.
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5: Craig Karmazin hanging out with us here on Jen, Gabe, and Chewy. Good morning, Craig. How are you today?
6: I'm great. How are you?
5: We're good. A big conversation this week that I'd like to get your opinion on was Jordan Love being left off the ESPN.com top 10 quarterbacks headed into the 2026 season. When you look around the league, do you think that Jordan Love is a top 10 quarterback?
6: I think he is, but I also think he could be the 13th and he could be the 8th. Like, I looked at the list and like at first I was like, he's definitely top 10, but like, I don't see any like huge insult to any of the guys who are in front of him.
2: Did you see Evan's list? What was that? Overrated?
4: Overrated teams.
2: Do you think the Packers are overrated, Craig? He had them at number 4.
6: I mean, I just don't know how people rate them. Like, I think they overperformed, and then they were hurt last year. So I know I sound like a Packers homer, which I'm not when I say it, but, like, I don't think they are because we haven't seen what they are when they're healthy, and I still think they may have been the best team in the NFC last year when they were healthy, like in the regular season. I think the way Seattle played in the postseason, I don't think the Packers were beating them. But in the regular season, I think the Packers stayed healthy. They probably would have ended up as the one seed.
4: Our chat with Craig Karmazin brought to you by Saturn Lounge. Reach out to Saturn Lounge to tell the world your story. Did you watch Giannis's introductory press conference in Miami yesterday?
6: I did. I watched all of it.
4: What was your biggest takeaway?
6: I thought, and this might be my Bucks-colored glasses that I'm watching it through, but I thought it was interesting when they asked him, did he hope to play the rest of his career in Miami, how he just completely evaded that question. And he talked about wanting some stability for his family, which I know would be really important. But I do think, for whatever reason, maybe it's because LeBron did it, like, this feels like it's going to be a 4-year stop or so in the Giannis journey, and this is not where it's ending. And I have no insight, I have no reason to say that other than the way he approached that question yesterday.
5: Craig, joining us on the Yingling guest hotline. Craig, do you understand if there are Bucks fans, people who claim to be Bucks fans, and I'm not saying that they're not, but who also would go out and buy the Giannis Antetokounmpo Heat number 7 jersey in support of Giannis?
6: Of course, yeah. I don't think this is like, I mean, I'm trying to think, when people bought Favre Jets jerseys, I don't feel like that was like insulting to the Packers or not supportive. It did feel that way when they bought Favre Vikings jerseys, and Giannis on the Heat is closer to that, like from a, you know, conference rival. But I think what Giannis meant to this team, the city, the state, the organization, like I just don't think saying that you're a fan of Giannis means you're not a Bucks fan.
2: You think LeBron could wind up back in Miami?
6: Yeah. Yeah. I mean, I think he could end up a bunch of places. Like, if you think about it, you know, what does he want? And that's what we don't know. Like, if he wants to be the person who's controlling the offense, like, he's not going to be that in Philly where they have Maxey and Jaylen Brown and Edgecombe. And he's not going to be that, you know, in Minnesota, where they have Anthony Edwards and LaMelo Ball, who are really ball dominant. And same thing in Cleveland, where you have two ball dominant guards in Donovan Mitchell and assuming James Harden is back. You know, in Miami, you have Giannis, who would be ball dominant, but there's no ball dominant guard and there's no ball dominant playmaker. So if LeBron's thing is, hey, I want a good defense around me and I want the ball in my hands a bunch, and I'm comfortable being

0: Miami? Like, why not? I mean, I have no insight and no inside information on it, but LeBron, you know, knows the game and knows what he wants, and I could totally see that scenario.
1: Our chat with Craig Carverson brought to you by Saturn Lounge, your partner for marketing strategy, creative content. What did you think about Giannis and his explanation for switching to seven, that he wanted to leave 34 and that legacy behind in Milwaukee and try to build a new one around number seven in Miami?
0: So I loved it and thought it was great and respectful. Harper, who was with me at the time, my daughter, thought it was weird that he didn't say the Bucks name at that point, that he was like the previous team I was with. And she was feeling like a little slighted that he, like, why didn't he just say Bucks, you know? But I think it's fine, and I think it's great, and I think it kind of, I think for Bucks fans, it, you know, will probably feel a little bit, maybe it'll be a 98% weird with him coming to Fiserv Forum in a Heat jersey instead of 100% weird if he was coming in with a 34 jersey. I still think it's weird that, you know, when you think about the Bucks' most impactful players of the last decade plus, that they both wore jerseys that were worn by guys who arguably could have had their jerseys retired before them, right? It, like, you could say that, right? That Chris Middleton's 22 mm-hmm. could have been retired for Michael Redd, and Giannis's 34 would have been retired by Ray Allen. So the idea of, you know, the jerseys and, you know, and what those mean to Bucks fans, I know is probably a little weird. And the idea that Bobby Portis, you know, his jersey is already going to be worn by someone else. Like, so I know some people do get very caught up in the numbers, but I do think it shows a level of respect. And I think Bucks fans probably have a small part of appreciation, you know, on that as they look at him. And especially when he walks back in the door, that he won't be walking in wearing 34.
2: Craig Carmazan hanging out with Jen, Gabe, and Chewy this Friday morning. All right, Craig, tell us the truth. If you got the squeeze ass license plate that Nancy got in Pompano Beach, Florida by accident, would you keep it or send it back?
0: So what?
1: So there was a license plate that was, a woman in Florida was assigned, and the license plate was SQZ-A55.
0: Okay.
1: And what, I mean,
2: She went ballistic, quote unquote, when she received it because she didn't think it was appropriate for a almost 77-year-old woman to have that as her license plate. Meanwhile, her cohorts at the senior home thought it was great, hilarious, said she should keep it. So we were each going around saying whether or not we would keep the squeeze ass license plate.
0: I'm kind of thinking Angie wouldn't love Chewy having that one, right?
3: No, she wouldn't like anyone squeezing my ass. I don't know about the plates.
2: I feel like just as a society, just because the license plate says squeeze ass doesn't mean you can squeeze ass. Like, we all are aware of that, right? We still believe in consent. That's not some sort of permission slip to go around squeezing people's butts.
3: I don't think that's a thing really anymore normal. Anyways. Right?
0: Walking around and squeezing people's butts. I didn't remember that it was.
1: I don't think it was a thing to begin with.
3: Craig, have you seen or heard Jim Rutledge's vanity plate, Gabe? If you would,
1: are you ready for Rutledge's vanity plate and what it reads?
0: It's going to be something Packers or Bears.
3: No,
2: we wish it was Packers or Bears, Craig.
1: So it is PPLIKME.
3: That's still...
0: No.
2: So, to be fair, it is supposed to be people like me, but he's doubling up on the L. He's trying to use the L for people, and he's trying to use the L for like, and I just don't think that anyone reads the license plates that way, so they read the PP, and then they go to L-I-K,
1: yeah,
2: which doesn't say like, by the way. It says something else. And then me.
0: I went right away to people like me, but just, I mean, that felt a little arrogant. I did secondly kind of play that out in my mind and figure the other one. I'm not sure which one's worse, actually.
2: This is a fair point by you. Is it worse to be putting people like me on your license plate or pee pee lick me.
4: Laugh by Craig. Oh man.
2: I just said thank goodness he wasn't going for people like her, because that would have been a whole other problem.
0: Now, if it was the second one you're talking about, are you saying it's addressing the urine directly, or you know, what is the actual message you're trying to get across there?
2: Oh, I didn't read pee-pee as urine. I read it as the unit.
3: That's how I read it.
0: Oh, I was going, okay, yeah, now we're getting here.
1: Now we're on the same page.
0: Now I get why the people in the studio were laughing harder than the people on the phone.
3: Oh, I'm crying.
2: Okay, Craig. So I don't think you answered the squeeze-ass part. Would you keep it or would you return it?
0: All I know is it makes me think I want some James Wood.
1: Yes. Wow. Yes.
2: So, yeah, we put it on the poll. Would you be in favor of the Brewers trading for James Wood, even with the astronomical asking price? Currently, the results on the Infinity Exteriors poll are 40% yes, 60% no. Craig, thanks for hanging out with us this morning. Have a great Friday. We'll talk to you again soon.
0: All right, thanks, y'all.
2: Woo!
3: We made it.
2: Abdominals are aching from
3: James Wood. And then you said Wood, and I'm like, this is just like, we need to go home.
2: And we will in a few minutes. Go ahead, Gabe.
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18: Roads are looking a little bit better than before. I-94 south, a little bit past the Mitchell Interchange, the ramp from College Avenue. That left lane, it was close to a crash. It looks like it seemed to be cleared up now, so just keep an eye out for that if it's not. I-94 east, a little bit past the ramp from County F in Waukesha County. Once you hit Redford Boulevard, you'll see that left shoulder is blocked due to a disabled vehicle, so just keep an eye out for that as there's a lot of backup going in that direction. And of course, I-94 near American Family Field is where most of the delays are. Eastbound, you're on the brakes from General Mitchell to 35th, and westbound backups start before 35th Street and continue to Holly. I-41 near Capitol Drive is a bit of a delay, but nothing too crazy on their morning commute. 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Today, smoky, hot, and humid. Smoke disperses in the afternoon. Chances of afternoon pop-up storms, high of 91. Tonight, partly cloudy with a low of 75 degrees. From the WTMJ Traffic Center, I'm Nizir Spencer on 94.5 ESPN.
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0: And here we go. Another episode of Will Dean Tausch Get Started. No, Jason. He's on a much-deserved break. He's got a little hiatus coming up. I'm not sure if I'm hosting with Jesse, if I'm hosting with Homer. I'm not sure about any of it, but I know we are rolling. We have a fun show planned out today. 94.5 ESPN Milwaukee, 100.5 ESPN Madison. 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
1: 1430 ESPN Beaver Dam Old
0: City. There we go. 1430 in Beaver Dam. Of course, yesterday was a big Beaver Dam show with my travails up at Old Hickory Golf Club up in Beaver Dam. I am Mark Tauscher, the Packer Hall of Famer. I don't know if I'm leading the show today. I don't know. Homer, who is a icon in this industry, has been around for about 40 years. He is going to join us at some point here. And, of course, our buddy Jesse Nelson, who starred yesterday and did a great job. Jesse, how are we doing this morning? Good. Good. Jesse's doing good. So that's great. Everybody's doing great. I got a couple of things on my mind this morning as we get started. First one is, I know we've talked a ton about World Cup, and we've talked a lot about soccer. Thankfully for me, I know I am in the minority. A lot of people love soccer. I don't. I've been very clear about that. There is, and I thought this was a typo. I knew it was coming, but they're playing a third place game tomorrow, which I can't get my head wrapped around how we would feel as Packer fans, and as Jesse on our text string this morning mentioned, if there was a third-place game in the NFL, the Green Bay Packers would have a lot of third-place games over the last 10 or 15 years. I don't think there's much of an appetite for it, but maybe I'm wrong. World Cup final is on Sunday, so that will come to an end, thankfully for me, but not for everybody else. So I guess, do we have Homer now, Jesse?
1: We can give him a try. I don't know if we're going to get him. Homer, are you here?
0: You're here. I'm good. We'll wait till we get Homer. So, Jesse,
1: all right.
0: Am I crazy? Why is there a third place game?
1: Money. You know that. Everybody knows that. The third place game, I think because this feels more like an Olympics-type event, the third place game carries the weight of like a bronze medal. A lot of Olympic events have a third place game. And so this is because you're representing your country and you still have theoretically something to play for if there's a gold, silver, and bronze. I don't know if there's a financial incentive for France and England to play for the third place game or not on Saturday evening, but that could be a component of it too. So those are the reasons, but mostly it's for entertainment and because you're making the fans make the trip around the world to come watch the games. You might as well get one more if you've made it this far and you've captured that excitement.
0: Nope, I disagree. Here's the deal. Like, it's FIFA. I think you're trying to make this out to be the Olympics. The bronze game is a big deal. People want to have a medal. This is not. This makes no sense. Are they playing it in New York the day before? Where is this one at? Is this one in Houston?
2: Testing 1, 2, 3.
1: Yeah,
2: four.
1: There's Homer.
0: Hey, there he is.
2: I'm here.
0: Hey, Homer, thanks for showing up on time.
2: It's still odd. I can't. The level for my mic is significantly different than the level for the show, but I probably shouldn't say anything about that, I guess. As long as you can hear me.
0: Yeah, probably not.
1: We'll have our team take care of it for you there.
0: So, Homer, why?
2: Seems like this is kind of something you to do ahead of time before the show starts, but who am I to ask?
0: Well, why don't you guys work that out down there?
2: Not me. I'm not doing anything. My job is to show up. Other people in charge of having everything ready so that when I get here, it shows
0: all
2: up.
0: All right. Hey. Okay.
2: All right.
0: Good.
2: There we go.
0: Now we got Homer.
2: But now we solved it. Yes. By having the mic at the highest level, it shouldn't be set up this way, but that's fine. Yeah. But anyway, go ahead.
0: Are we good?
2: We're good. We're good. Yeah.
0: All right. There we go. Homer, this third place game deal,
2: it makes no sense. It's stupid. You're being nice.
0: So it's a cash grab.
2: I don't care what it is. It's so incredibly stupid. I said if my kid was playing, I wouldn't watch it.
0: You would watch if your kid.
2: No, I wouldn't.
0: You're telling me.
2: I'm telling
0: you. Just wait
2: you
0: a second. You're telling me.
2: Go ahead.
0: Antonio Freeman.
2: Yes. Wouldn't
0: if
2: watch
0: Antonio
2: it.
0: Freeman, you had your kid playing on the U.S. national team.
2: Yeah.
0: And they've got beat in a tough game and got to play one more game for third place. You would go home and not watch it.
2: Yeah, I'd do something else. I'd have let me know.
0: No, you
2: how it worked out. What? Okay. Anything else you want to ask me, and then you can tell me what has actually
0: happened? Well, Homer, come on, really?
2: Yes,
0: like,
2: really.
0: You go and...
2: Yes, it is the most insignificant, stupid game ever. They stopped this how many years ago? You know, you have to be old enough to know. They used to have an NFL game. I think they called it the Bart Bell game like that or something. Like third place. I think the Packers played in it once or something. Yes. It's the stupidest thing. No one plays for a bronze medal. Maybe they do now. Do they do that in hockey after? No, you compete all the time.
0: They do.
2: And then it turns out. Do they have a game where you play for the bronze medal? I thought it was
0: best. Yes, they have a bronze medal game. Yeah.
2: All right. Okay. Then they have a
0: but
2: medal.
0: But that goal, again, that's where I, it is. The international component to it makes it, I don't know.
2: So stupid, it's hard to even comment. Idiotic.
0: So all three of us agree, it's dumb.
2: No, I think it's dumber than even you say it is. And well, I mean, they might change. They might change because the World Cup is basically in the 1950s. They just kind of do things, and so this makes sense. At some point, they'll change it. Just like they finally figured out to add teams, and they're going to add even more teams. You're going to go to 64 in the next World Cup. Because it just means more games, and everybody's happy, and more teams are in. The same teams are going to do well and end up winning. So,
0: well... I don't get it. I was actually kind of asking in jest if they were doing it. I have not followed it. I don't think they get medals. I don't know why, other than grabbing.
2: The only reason you should know about the third place game is it has historical significance.
0: How so?
2: 1930, the greatest finish ever by the United States team. They finished third.
0: Is that right?
2: Know that? Didn't know that?
0: I did.
2: The greatest, yeah. Oh, yeah.
0: No, you covered that. You probably covered that.
2: No, I've been doing it so many years, they let someone younger do it. It was like my 46th World Cup, so no. I believe that was actually the first year of the World Cup, I think, 1930.
0: This? Are you kind of over it? I'm not a soccer guy.
2: No, I'm into it more than I've ever been. No, I'm trying to change.
0: Why?
2: Because with the United States of America, it's pathetic that the United States of America, one of the great athletic countries in the world, does so poorly in the World Cup, which is the greatest sporting event internationally. If the U.S. would win the World Cup, it would be the greatest achievement in the history of the country in sports. And so this garbage about stinking needs to end. Somebody needs to be put in charge and said, this is not acceptable. We'll fire, do whatever we have to. Next World Cup in 4 years, if we don't finish in quarterfinals or better, everybody that's hired now is going to get fired again. This is not acceptable, even if you don't give a hoot about soccer. This is the biggest international sporting event in the world, and it's embarrassment that the U.S. is in this event and can't beat the Gwes. Argentina, and I understand there's a history of other countries of being good, but that's over because we've never cared enough to kick some butt, and that needs to be done even if you don't know the difference between a soccer ball and a golf ball. This is about
0: so let's just clarify that. You're saying Paraguay, Uruguay, that's
2: yeah,
0: what you were inferring?
2: Okay, come on.
0: I just wanted to make sure.
2: Yes, the Gwes. Yeah. Just like
0: okay.
2: The itches
0: never
2: on college basketball. You have Jovovic and Jovovic and Jovovic.
0: Hey,
2: and
0: Homer.
2: All the bitches.
0: Homer, we just don't care as much as you think. Like, that's
2: clearly
0: really what it comes down
2: yes,
0: to.
2: Yes, and that has to change
0: so
2: because
0: then why,
2: of the significance. It's the greatest international sporting event in the world, and we care about sports.
0: We do care about sports, but and it is the biggest global game, but... There's
2: but
0: just
2: what?
0: Not.
2: There's no
0: I don't know. No, there is a but.
2: What?
0: If you have great athletic kids, you're not going to more than likely have them go into soccer.
2: They don't
0: That's
2: have
0: the
2: to.
0: Reality
2: we have enough
0: of
2: athletic
0: sports.
2: Kids that we can do better or win even without our best
0: I think we
2: athletes.
0: Can do better. Yeah, I think we can do better. I don't think – and I know there's been after we lost to – I don't even remember. We lost to Belgium. There was that conversation, and it was – Well, our youth program is better, but then when you get into this age group and da da da da, I don't know enough about it to be even credible talking.
2: You know what?
0: But
2: one
0: I will
2: thing.
0: Say this.
2: Yeah.
0: What's that?
2: We should be damn better. It's that simple.
0: I don't know. I mean, we're a top 16 team in the country.
2: The United States is top 16. How would you feel about being top 16th in baseball or basketball or
0: college football right now? If you asked me if Wisconsin could be top 16, I'd be happy.
2: No, I'm talking about an international competition because that's what we're talking about. You're competing the U.S. against other countries. We're in the top 16. That should be against the law. Who's ever the president should say it's against the law to state about any international competition that the U.S. is happy to be top 16 in anything, ever. I don't care what it is. And again, you can't count women's sports because there's still too many countries in which women don't get a chance to compete equally athletically. So the difference is not that women's sports isn't as important, but the standard of it is different because there are so many countries in which women athletes...
0: Okay, sir, are you all right with the fact that tennis, we haven't had a consistent top 10 player for 25 years?
2: Am I okay with it? No, but I mean, I don't. This is tennis is not. Again, we are talking about the difference is huge. Doesn't make any difference whether I play tennis. The difference is huge because we are talking about the greatest international team competition in the world.
0: Yeah, but tennis internationally,
2: tennis.
0: Would you argue?
2: Nobody.
0: No, hold up a second.
2: Yeah.
0: Hold up a second. No.
2: Yes.
0: Mm-hmm. Internationally.
2: Yeah.
0: Soccer's the top.
2: Mm-hmm.
0: Then I would argue golf, and then I'd say tennis. If you're talking about international sports that everyone participates or has athletes that participate on global scales, tennis is third.
2: Well, there's a huge difference that you need to emphasize. There's individual versus team. Team is significantly greater than any particular. I think that basketball might be growing ahead of golf, but it would be nice in tennis, specifically because most people wouldn't know this, but Italy used to suck at tennis, especially men's tennis. They had like one winner in like 40 years. Spain was horrible in tennis. They had like two guys
0: not
2: in
0: anymore.
2: 40 years. And then Spain started some sort of a program, and then Italy copied it, and now... Especially Italy. Italy's the biggest shock ever. They have like three of the top five or something like that, all because of the program. And it should be emphasized in those countries, tennis is about a hundredth as important as soccer. They've changed nothing about the country in terms of the sport's importance, but they've set up programs in which they have created these outstanding players. And not that anybody cares, and it's individual, not sports. It's embarrassing, nowhere near as close to the World Cup, but. It's embarrassing the United States' inability watching other countries that they dominated now kick their butt because whatever program they've started has worked. And if the U.S. has copied it, I haven't followed closely enough, they're finding an amazing way to suck. Because there's never been a time where a lot of athletes played tennis. Best athletes
0: so
2: have never played.
0: That's
2: why I picked tennis, because I wasn't good enough in all the other
0: sports. So our soccer program embarrasses you.
2: It's worse than embarrassing. I don't know what the word is.
0: But we made the Sweet 16 as a sport that is
2: that should be against
0: on
2: the law.
0: Most you of should our
2: get
0: radars.
2: A, you should get a you should get a ticket.
0: T-shirt.
2: No, you should get a ticket, not a misdemeanor. You should get, this is like a parking ticket for anybody who states publicly that being in the top 16 in soccer is okay. That's a $50 fine. It should be against the law to say that. I'm not close to the governor, but I would like
0: to. I'm certainly not embarrassed by what they did in the World Cup. They won a bunch of games, and then they battled, they got beat bad in the whatever court or Sweet 16.
2: Yes.
0: But I don't think you can be great at everything. I just don't.
2: It is
0: are you a great mechanic? Are you a great mechanic?
2: Hold on. That's you.
0: What?
2: You have to. You don't understand the standard. Can you be great at everything? No. But when something is the greatest international sports competition, and you live in a country as big as this one, as successful as this one, with so many people, that you are in the top 16, and you accept that, that's an embarrassment. That the United States has someone as smart as you saying that. Even if you don't care about soccer, even if you don't know anything about that.
0: Yeah,
2: it's
0: my
2: the
0: passion
2: greatest
0: is not there for it.
2: Fine, it doesn't matter. This is about excellence.
0: But it does for me. I mean, I understand
2: I
0: if you're a soccer
2: you.
0: Family.
2: No, this is a country
0: All right, I'm
2: thing.
0: Out.
2: Fine,
0: okay.
2: You can get out.
0: Right,
2: this
0: I'm
2: is
0: out.
2: A country thing.
0: I'm out.
2: I've got to find the person and the people
0: What are you
2: that...
0: doing to help? Well, what are you doing to help?
2: This. I'm changing the philosophy. What? People need to understand. Have you had anybody ever say to you prior to me that winning the World Cup would be the greatest athletic achievement in the history of this country? Has anybody put it to you that way before? No.
0: There is no way any of that would ever be greater than the 1980 win against the Soviets.
2: Not even close.
0: No, it would not, it wouldn't be close.
2: Let me
0: explain this to you.
2: Let me explain to you. It will not be as big as a surprise as that. But there are so many countries that don't play hockey. Now, it was an incredible achievement. Just like if Homer won Wimbledon, that would be even more amazing than the U.S. team in hockey. But that doesn't make it more important. The greatest international achievement in the history of the United States, and the, and 1980 hockey ain't even close. Though it is an amazing performance, given that the Soviets had not lost an international game in 10 years, and it was college kids. So, but in terms of well, that's the job, is so that people as smart as you would never say that again. You would say that was in, that was the greatest surprise maybe ever in the history of, but in terms of importance, come on.
0: Homer, you were living in the 80s. There was massive inflation. There's all this stuff going on. The country was down on itself. And this was a beacon of hope that I think spurred on the growth in the 80s. So I think it was huge.
2: It did what? This I got to hear. It led to the what? What?
0: It was a beacon of growth.
2: It wasn't
0: country,
2: a beacon of anything. It was Russians.
0: Okay.
2: Come on. I lived it. The Russians were evil. It was beating the evil empire. Nothing to do. Did anything
0: yes,
2: about
0: and
2: it.
0: Our country was down on its luck. We had the Iran.
2: We were down on our
0: the
2: luck.
0: Iran
2: what?
0: Stuff. Yes. Go back and look at some history in the early 80s.
2: I lived it. Go back and look at the history.
0: I know.
2: I lived it.
0: Wait, you're telling me the psyche of
2: America. I was 26 years old. No. The
0: Homer,
2: psyche of America. And then we realized that the concern over the Russians was a waste because they went belly up anyway. Our fear of them was.
0: I think that our country as a vibe, and you lived it, so you could tell me. I believe that era needed that more than anything because at that point we had all the stuff. They were coming off of Watergate. We're coming off of Jimmy Carter.
2: You don't even know the time. This was the frustration and the problem was all Jimmy Carter. All right. What changed the country was Ronald Reagan. Nothing to do with the hockey team. Interest rates were 16%, which I know because my dad spent all his money that he had saved and bought annuities at that time and all the true kids benefited from that. But everything that changed was the result of Ronald Reagan. The hockey team had nothing to do with it. It was a nice win over the evil
0: Homer,
2: empire.
0: This is where, hold up a second. This is where we differ. I will go, we're going to take
2: a
0: break.
2: That's what different. This were you is even where born then? What year were you born?
0: I was probably 5 or 6 years old.
2: Oh, Dad, you remember like yesterday.
0: Tell.
2: Oh,
0: no,
2: man.
0: No, I could tell our going. Psyche.
2: I'm going to turn my mic off. I just want to listen.
0: And our confidence level was very low heading in after that election. We needed something good to happen. Communism was on the rise. Like, there was a lot of stuff going
2: communism
0: on.
2: Communism was
0: and
2: on the
0: that
2: rise.
0: That win made us feel good as a country. And
2: that
0: you can
2: true.
0: Go back and watch all the documentaries you want. That was a huge difference maker in spurring what ended up happening in the 80s, 90s, etc. I don't think we're in a position we are without that, and I don't care if we had to beat Brazil to win this World Cup. Would things have changed? 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I think we're going to probably
2: Can I ask a favor?
0: No, I thought you shut your mic
2: else.
0: Off.
2: No, so I did, but you're finished with that. Something else that occurred when you were 5 or 6 in which you'd like to make just incredibly important observations.
0: Yeah.
2: It's like me commenting when I was...
0: I know Rocky IV was huge in this turning point, too. So it's between us winning the gold medal and Rocky IV, I believe, are two psychological, hugely important cultural events that helped spur our country to the growth and the greatness that we have today.
2: Yes. Yeah.
0: Tell me why I'm crazy. We'll do that after we go to break. It's Wildy and Tausch.
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0: Wilde and Tausch. If I'm Homer and I'm filling in, which means that they tried everybody else and they couldn't do it, so I'm here. And that's fine.
1: True. I'll confirm.
0: I was told earlier this week at the golf tournament by Tausch, like, Homer, you're in charge. You're running the show. It's like,
1: yeah.
0: I mean, I was kind of against it, but I don't have much say when.
1: Why are you against it? This is what you do.
0: I may fill in. I am not.
1: No,
0: it's not my
1: host.
0: Show. Okay, well, then
1: I'm not doing... filling in for Wilde. What? So I should fill in for myself, or should I fill in for Wilde?
0: Okay. Anytime someone comes in to fill in, who's ever left, they could normally take the position that you do and are trying to. However, anybody who listens to this show knows your ability to run things is different than the average analyst. So it would be different with you. Now, if you just want to be lazy, knowing that Wilde's not in this, Homer, you can just do it. That's fine. But now that you let me do it, I'm in charge, all right? Now,
1: that's
0: I want
1: to
0: let everybody know, this will last. It'll be over.
1: Do you coordinate your headphones with every shirt that you wear?
0: No.
1: Like, if you have a red shirt, do you have red headphones?
0: Excuse me, I'm in charge. Please hold off. You're interrupting the person in charge. I want to let everybody know.
2: That's what he does.
1: Are you new here?
0: I don't have to run it like Wilde. I run it like me. You have put me in charge.
1: I don't know. I want you to run it like you.
0: Okay, well, clearly you don't
1: think so. 50
0: years
1: on air. You've been
0: clearly
1: doing something,
0: right?
1: Clearly
0: you don't think so. Don't interrupt me. You're the analyst.
1: That's not
0: you
1: what I do.
0: Again. That's not what you do with Wilde. I am not Wilde.
1: No, I do.
0: Okay, show some respect for when you say someone is in charge, let them be in charge. That means
1: I never said you were in charge. I said you were going to run the show. I didn't say you were in charge.
3: That implies that he's in charge.
0: Yeah. Hold on. Just let me know what run the show versus being in charge, what the difference is. Because I didn't.
1: Fair enough. Run the show. I won't interrupt.
0: Okay, now I just want to let everybody know this will end at 10 o'clock. I'm just giving you a preview because I'm running the show. And one of the great things about running the shows is I'm old enough to know everything about Tauscher that he doesn't talk about. For example, let's connect the new athletic director at Wisconsin to Mark Tauscher. People don't know the connection that's there. So the new athletic director was at Nebraska.
1: What does this have to do with communism?
0: Hold on.
1: Hey, what does this have to do with communism and good psyche?
0: Excuse me. How can I control his mic? Until when I set something up, then he can finish. All right. So the new athletic director, I've forgotten his name and I shouldn't, but he was at Nebraska.
1: Sean Eichhorst.
0: He fired Bo Pelini. And Pelini is still very mad to this day. After he fired Bo Pelini then went to Youngstown State. Is that correct?
1: That's correct.
0: Now,
1: that is correct.
0: Where
1: yes.
0: was it that you were possibly going to play football when you didn't think you were coming back to Wisconsin?
1: Youngstown State,
0: huh? And
1: The Penguins.
0: So, who was the coach at the time at Youngstown State when you were thinking about
1: Jim Tressel.
0: Jim Tressel, who won national championships there.
1: Yes, he did.
0: On the other hand, when Bo Pelini took over, it went in the tank, though he actually did, I think, get to one national championship game. Now, my first question is, how close were you to going to Youngstown State? Had you interacted with anybody? Or what occurred? Because historically, we know that you went to the Kentucky Derby and ran into a coach from Wisconsin who said, aren't you coming back?
1: Yep.
0: But I want to make sure, because this is important.

0: because the new athletic director is ripped for what he did at Nebraska, when in fact it might be accurate to say he made a very good decision.
1: Oh.
0: Even though Pelini rips him to this day. And the reason that it may have been a very good decision is because of Mark Tauscher's interest in the school.

0: The crew is back from the All-Star break with a three-game set against the Marlins July 17th through the 19th. And it's Noche de Cerveceros, a Woodruff Bobble giveaway, and Paw Patrol Day. Get all your tickets at Brewers.com.
1: Good. Youngstown State was kicking Keister in 1AA when I was, it would have been 1999. Correct. I graduated from the University of Wisconsin. I was a backup for a few years. I could not get a teaching certificate because I was not academically high enough to get into the School of Education at Wisconsin, which, by the way, is a joke when that was the case. The grade point, my grade point was, I think, a 3.4. I was not good enough. The standards there were.
2: We know how smart you are now, and that's.
1: I understand, but I'm just telling you.
2: I know.
1: If I may.
2: Oh, sorry.
1: If I may, you asked.
2: You're right.
1: Me a
2: I apologize.
1: Question, I'm answering.
2: I apologize.
1: Well, thank you. I mean, it's very hypocritical of you to interrupt me when you're complaining about me. And
2: I already apologize. What more do you want?
1: I understand. So I'm not all mad right. about it.
2: I apologize again.
1: So this was the place I could get a degree. I had a friend of mine put me in touch with Jim Tressel. Oh. It was a great program. I wouldn't have to, at that point, if I was going to transfer, first off, nobody really wanted me, if I'm being honest. And second off, I wouldn't have to sit out a year. I could get my teaching certificate in Ohio, and then I could figure out what I was going to do with my life, and I was going to play at Youngstown State. All of that was, you said, was there a reason? Well, obviously, they're a great Division I AA program.
2: That's
1: at
2: what
1: that
2: I
1: time.
2: Wanted to emphasize, yes.
1: So that is why I went, and then I spent, how serious was I? Dead serious. I went, spent a full day there with Jim Tressel, had lunch, and I ended up going back, heading back home, and I was going to go to Youngstown State. I actually put in my papers to officially transfer, and that's when the conversation started to stay at Wisconsin. Immediately when they showed any interest that I could come back and play a fifth year, boom, I was back, and that the rest is history.
2: The reason I brought this up is you recognized and were aware of the excellence of Youngstown State. Now, they're, as you said, may have been notable. And I want to emphasize
1: that. So, Homer,
2: that.
1: I was. I'm not going to argue with you on that. But I will also tell you that was my option. I did not dig around anywhere else. That was, and it was because of a relationship that I got out there. But, yes, that was the creme de la creme of, I guess, the what would now be considered FCS football.
2: And what's important, and the reason I bring this up, is because Bo Pelini, who was fired by the current AD, when he was the head coach at Nebraska, and he had had some success. But from the time he left at Nebraska in 2014, he coached one other place, Youngstown State, which you mentioned how great they had been. In his 5 years there, he was 33-28. I could go back and give you Tressel's. He lost in the championship game one, but 5-6, 6-5, 4-7, 6-6. My point is this. There is nothing that Bo Pelini has done that would make the decision by the current athletic director at Wisconsin to be viewed as something negative. It might have been that he should have stayed. But if Bo Pelini was anything but what the then athletic director thought, and that is nothing special, he would have proven it in the time since. He has not since 2014. And that history will show that the problem wasn't what the AD then, now current Wisconsin AD, did, because you have proven with your experience of how good Youngstown State had been previously, that in fact the problem must have been Nebraska and not the getting rid of that coach, because since Nebraska got rid of Pelini, they have done nothing of major significance back to the great days. So I wish to thank your information about Youngstown State, because I would hope that it would convince people that whatever they think of the AD, they need to emphasize that the negativity as a result of what he did at Nebraska is just flat out wrong and inaccurate. Doesn't guarantee he'll be a great AD. But in how could they hire this guy who screwed up Nebraska should not be mentioned, because it is just flat inaccurate because of, as you've told us through your experience of Youngstown State, Bo Pelini hasn't done diddly squat from the time that the then athletic director at Nebraska decided to get rid of him 12 yeah,
1: Homer,
2: years ago.
1: Homer, and I would say this, because I don't know what day, it was probably 2 weeks ago now that this decision was brought to,

0: that Sean Eichhorst is going to be the athletic director. And I really believe this, and now I'm in it, so you could tell me if I'm being biased about it.
1: You are. You're being
0: but
1: biased.
0: It felt like...
1: you're biased about everything you say about Wisconsin, and people need to know that. That's fine. That comes with the territory.
0: Listen, yeah, I'm biased
1: about Marquette.
0: Fair.
1: No, you're not.
0: I'm fair.
1: No.
0: No, I am. I'm biased, but I'm fair. No, you can be
1: you're
0: both.
1: Biased,
0: you can
1: but
0: be
1: fair.
0: Both.
1: No, you...
0: Yes.
1: I got to write these down.
2: It's pretty good.
0: You can write that down. So... I think when the announcement was made, most Badger fans were not very excited. And we did a full show on it.
1: And they're wrong. They should have been.
0: We have, there was the, what he did at Nebraska. Oh, he's, you know, Barry's guy and all of this other stuff. It's Old Testament, all of these things. And I get that. But the more that people in the 2 week period of time, now Sean joined our show. I thought when he came on, I thought he was very accountable to his time at Nebraska. He didn't try to spin it in any other way than saying he got knocked on his keister. It's what he said. I think fans appreciate that. And saying he was there 7 years, he didn't get it turned around like he wanted. Now, his time at Texas was very strong. And how he has approached his first 2 weeks here has been nothing but raved about by people in the building. And I think he has won some people over. Again, none of it's going to matter unless he gets football fixed and football wins games. That is what this will come down to. But in this 2 week period of time, Sean Eichhorst has won some hearts and minds, and I think he has at least opened the possibility to a lot of the big skeptics that he can do a good job here. Now, what that ends up meaning, as you put it, diddly squat, that's fine. But I will say for his first 2 weeks, I give him high marks as doing a really good job of getting some people and how he's connecting. I give him a lot of love for that because I think he's done a good job for these 2 weeks of ingratiating himself back into the Wisconsin system.
1: That, ladies and gentlemen, boys and girls and gifted animals, is Mark Tauscher, biased but fair. I wish to make it clear that as the voice of Marquette basketball since 1989, I am biased and not fair. I give Marquette the benefit of the doubt, and whenever I say something about Marquette, I expect and understand that people will say, I can't listen to what he says. He's the voice
0: of Marquette.
1: But Homer,
0: you've been honest about the missteps of what's happened.
1: To some degree.
0: They haven't been good enough the last couple years. You haven't said that they're great?
1: No, but I'm biased and unfair. I accept the fact that people put everything I say in context, and that's part of what comes with the territory, and I'm more than willing to be said or for it to be put that way because I get to do the games, and it's great. And I got to do Dwayne Wade. Oh, baby, he was good. How many years ago was that? 2003? It's like it was yesterday. All right, back to Mark Tauscher. Would you like to be known of as anything other than biased but fair? Because that's not true of – I mean, you're that way with Wisconsin – but I don't know if do you feel the same way with the Packers?
0: I think with my job, and this is my job,
1: correct.
0: I obviously do. I do Badger football with Matt LePay, and I want them to win at a high level. I am not
1: just like I am
0: remotely saying that's not
1: Marquette.
0: The case.
1: Yeah,
0: but I am not sitting here, and you can go back and listen to broadcasts when we lost to Iowa at Iowa and Nebraska at Nebraska the way we did in Minnesota. There's not a lot of bias with how I'm analyzing because I analyze what I see. And what I saw was not very good. And that's to put it nicely.
1: Right. So you stand
0: while
1: you have the
0: while
1: same
0: my
1: standard.
0: Mind is in a certain spot, I'm going to tell you what I see and I'm going
1: to
0: analyze
1: to a degree.
0: Where I see it.
1: To a degree. You'll only go so far. Come on.
0: Maybe.
1: You're never going to say
0: where
1: this,
0: I will go.
1: If Don Morton had been the coach, you would say, need to fire this dude today. We will never win. I think Mike Lucas could say that, but he wasn't doing the game.
0: I would have said we should not rehire. I would say that.
1: But during a game,
0: I'll also
1: when
0: tell
1: you came to the conclusion that this guy doesn't have a clue what he's doing, no, there's a limit to how far you can go. You live it. I've lived it. But
0: there is a limit. I don't argue with that, but that does not mean I'm not going to call it how I see it. And I'm also going to call how I see it with the Brewers. And American Family Insurance, they're finally getting back to baseball. They're headed to AmFam. And you make Brewers game day a dream for the whole family at the parking lot patio during Kids Day before you head inside American Family Field on July 19th. through August 19th, stop by the parking lot patio. It's next to the third base gate entrance, and you let the fun begin. From free face painting and temporary tattoos to photo ops, yard games, free giveaways, live music from local DJs, it is the perfect pregame stop for families. Come early, have fun, and make it a day to remember. And it's all thanks to American Family Insurance.
1: Can I ask you a question?
0: Yeah.
1: I can't see. Is that you that I'm seeing in my video? Because it looks like you. Do when you do a show, do you always wear a shirt that makes you look homeless? I don't know if that. Yeah.
0: Homeless?
1: Yeah. I mean.
0: I don't know why. What's wrong with this shirt?
1: You look homeless. It's the kind of shirt a homeless person would wear.
0: What do you mean? You're doing because my neck is a little bit torn up?
1: It just seems really loose and this everything. You know, I go ahead, make that. Can we make that the question?
0: Wearing,
1: you guys do a discount.
0: You literally are wearing a blue T-shirt with blue headphones. I'm wearing a old NFL shirt that is like a workout shirt.
1: Fine. That's you know, okay. Looks like you just worked out in it. I mean, it's.
0: Okay.
1: So can we do? Do you guys do a Twitter poll question?
2: We can put a poll up, sure.
1: Yeah, just Mark Tauscher wearing a T-shirt that looks like.
0: No,
1: he's
0: I'm
1: homeless.
0: Not interested. No, we're not doing that.
1: Who's the producer?
0: All right,
1: of the show?
0: I have a question for Homer. I'm going to take back over. I don't like the way this is going.
1: Damn, I thought it would go to 10 o'clock. Sorry. Yeah, no. Baby. What a country.
0: All right, we'll get back to it. It's Wilty and Tauscher.
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0: Will the Entausch back with Steve the Homer True joining us as I thought was going to be running the show, but now, nope. He is, the reins have been pulled back.
1: Can I add one thing?
0: No.
1: Understand.
0: All right, what do you got?
1: You're right.
0: Now, what do you got?
1: I pushed the limit too soon because I didn't get a chance to ask you if you're going to write a book one day.
0: You did push the limits too soon, so I'll get to that.
1: All right,
0: shortly.
1: Whenever you want, you're in charge.
0: Yeah, I'm back in charge. So let me guess. This understanding you didn't want to do where you led the show, so then you did it that way to kind of force. Like I always talk about my uncle Norb, or no, his uncle Leon.
2: Uncle Leon,
0: and he would have chores to do, and he wouldn't get the chores done or not do them up to the par of what my grandpa would want, so then he would just have someone else do those chores. So you pulled an Uncle Leon. Am I reading the scenario accurately?
1: That would be understandable, but no, that wasn't the case.
0: Really?
1: No,
0: because... Feels that way.
1: I mean, you could feel that way because you have never worked. I would have thought maybe you knew that from when you were on the Brett Favre. No, I didn't mean work, not work, but you've never worked with somebody who does the show as I do. I would have thought maybe you had an idea because you did the Brett Favre show.
0: I've done shows with you before.
1: Never when I'm
0: so,
1: the
0: yes,
1: person
0: in charge.
1: Yes, I
0: have worked with you.
1: Not when I'm in charge. Not when I'm filling in as the host. Because when I'm the host, I'm in charge of everything. You are an analyst. You will work according to the way I want you to work it. Now, that's not how Jason does it. Jason is very nice to you. Jason has said the show is best when I just let Tausch be Tausch. No, when I do the show, I don't let Tausch be Tausch. I want the show to run a certain way, and Tausch is going to do it the way
0: I
1: want.
0: And how is that?
1: I'll give you another example.
0: What is that certain way?
1: All right, I've been doing this since 1980. Every show has prep meetings. Every show that I'm aware of. Okay, I don't know how many years ago I said I do no prep meetings. If you want me to do the show, you need to find, and they have to have prep meetings. Why? Because I don't want anybody on my show as an analyst that needs to go over some damn prep meeting. They have to know this stuff because they've lived it. And I don't want to go through things first and then on the show be it a second time. Initially, the people said, okay.
0: I agree with that.
1: Then, in Madison, they said to me, we've decided you're going to have to do prep meetings. And I said, I told him not. No, you're going to have to if you want to stay here. Why is that? Well, we think you can be better. I said, have I ever not been prepared? Do you have one example of anything than which? No, we have none. We've decided it's in your interest to be better. Fortunately, I got another job before that actually was instituted. When I came here, I have never had a prep meeting and never will. Now, why? Because I'm running the show. It's my show. If my show's not good enough, they can fire me, get rid of me, which actually occurred at one time. But so if you don't
0: when you got fired, that's great. Hey, I know you're going to be you, and I love it. I don't have any problem with
1: it. But you don't know what you is because you have never been
0: analyst
1: on
0: my show. No, I know. You're a stubborn old mule. A stubborn old mule.
1: Okay.
0: No, you are. Am I wrong?
1: No, I'm not a stubborn old mule. I'm stubborn, and I was the same the first day I worked in radio in 1980 as today. So the old part of it has nothing to do with it. My belief on certain things is very strong. Yes, that's one of them.
0: So how did you get fired? Give us your fired story.
1: I'm at WIBA in Madison, and it was in the middle of the – I'm doing Badger basketball at the time. It's in the middle of the season. They had a new owner. Lee Leisinger took over, and – I don't think he had come from WBBM. He bought the station and became the general manager, whatever. I don't think he liked my voice. I didn't think he thought my voice was good enough, but whatever. Wisconsin played Ohio State. I was doing the games with Brian Manthey. I was the voice of Badger basketball. He was the analyst because the radio station in Madison, IBA, had taken over TMJ. Because if TMJ had been in charge, and Brian had been, he would have been the voice. Anyway, we come back from the Ohio State game in the end of December. And there was a famous talk show host, I can't think of it, in Chicago. I'll have to think of the name. But we're driving back during Christmas, and they fired him from MAQ. And I said, you can't fire this guy. This guy is the greatest talk show host. I'll think of his name in a minute. And then I roll back into the office, and Eli says, we need to come in. We've decided it's in the best interest of both of us that you no longer work here. To which I said, wow, I don't remember being party to that conversation, but you're the boss, so if you want me out, I'm out. I was shocked because you don't replace announcers in the middle of the season. The guy who took my place, Roger Fisher, who I had competed with, I think that was his name, when I was in Appleton, he was in Nina. He was in the building at the time as they were firing me. So it's like, okay. I said, by the way, I have 2 weeks of vacation that I'm due. And he says, well, you won't get that vacation. You're not working here anymore. And I said, well, then we're going to have to... I'm going to get a lawyer. This is, fire me, fine, but you owe me 2 weeks of vacation. And he said, okay, I'll give you 2 weeks. So that's the end. There were five of us fired that day. John Erpenbach, who went on to be a very famous politician, was one of the other. And so they called me at the paper, the Wisconsin State Journal, the Homer, what do you think? I wasn't Homer then. What do you think? And I said, da, da, da, da, he's the boss and whatever like that. And he said, so what do you think of the future? I said, you know, I mean, I hope it goes terribly. He treats people like dirt. So, that was Friday. Saturday, I open up the State Journal and go to the TV section, which was like, there's nothing there. I thought, wow, IBA was huge. Not because of me. It was just a spectacular station. And then I put the front page back on, and I turned it over on the bottom half of the front page, and there it is. WIBA fires five. My phrase, I hope they do terribly. He treats people like dirt. In huge, bold letters, you know, like the featured thing.
0: Yeah.
1: Okay, so I called the guy and I said, I can't believe you did that, because you know the conversation we had for 20 minutes. Every 20 minute was about he's the boss, he can do what he wants. I understand that. I respect that. How could you write that? And he goes, this is the best line you had. And so after that, I told Aaron Rodgers and other people, I said, anytime you do an interview, tell them that you're taping it, even if you aren't, because... I've told every interview I've done since then, not that many, and nobody's even missed a word. And I haven't taped any of them, but I just say that I am. And I would tell that to anybody. Always say you're taped, because when they know it's, well, or fear
0: Homer,
1: that it's taped,
0: remember,
1: they will have to be accurate. Yes.
0: I remember Rodgers came out and said that, and I don't know if it was because you
1: told
0: him.
1: It was because of me. And I'm sure it was, yeah.
0: And he would tape all of it, and I don't know if that changed how he was covered at all, but he did say and state that he would tape every interview.
1: Right. I think he stole that from me, but maybe not. He's very smart, and somebody else has said it. But that's what I would advise anybody. Anytime you ever do an interview, just say this is being taped, and you'll be amazed. They won't miss anything. They will use every word.
0: Did that not give your next employer call a pause when that, because that quote's pretty...
1: Well, interesting you mentioned that. My next employer was a guy, Mark Belling. Have you ever heard of Mark Belling?
0: I've heard of him. Yeah.
1: Yeah. So I don't know when I was let go, but it was IBA, and what was the other? Is it TSO in Madison? I think it is. There were two spectacular stations. Belling was working at a station, WTDY. I had been in Madison over 2 years. I didn't even know it existed. I didn't know it existed. I didn't know he existed. So he calls me up and said, "Well, we'd like to hire you to do a morning show, not sports." So we go have breakfast.
0: Oh God.
1: We go have breakfast.
0: Oh, boy.
1: Then we have breakfast again. Then we have breakfast for the third time. And I said, like, are we just going to go out to eat forever? Are you going to hire me? Do you not want to hire me? I don't care. I'm happy. I was just writing a tennis column for the Cap Times, was it. And at the third time, he hired me. And so I did a morning show on WTDY for a year or so. And then Belling got hired in Milwaukee. And then they needed a basketball guy. And I assume he told them about me, though he'll probably deny it. And so that was 1989, and the rest is history. And you never forget.
0: Well,
1: the day I got fired was the first time I'd ever been fired. I went home and went in our bathroom and cried for like 10 minutes. I thought, I had no idea what it felt like to be fired, and I felt like a loser of epic proportion. So I don't know how it's, you never forget it. And yes.
0: How long did it take you to bounce? How long did it get you to pull out of that?
1: Once you have another job, you're fine. But I mean, if you're out of work, and I couldn't have found another job, then you know, you'd get on with it forever. But if you believe in what you're doing, I think I'll defer to other people. But, I mean, you never get over it because you never forget it. Son of a bitch. Have I gotten over it? Bastard. And the last time I went with him, I was doing morning drive, and we went to the game in which Paul Molitor, I think, had when he had that long hitting streak.
0: 39 games.
1: Yeah, and we're driving there, and he says, have you ever done afternoon drive? I remember going home and telling my wife, this ain't going to go well. That's like saying you run the business. Would you like to do the front desk maybe on weekends? So that was a sign to me that he wasn't real happy with what I did. So, you know.
0: Well.
1: You know what it's like. Come on. At some point, the NFL retired you.
0: You have withstood the test of time. You're still rolling now for 45 minutes a week. Is that what you're doing?
1: Yes, 46 minutes a week. Yeah, I get fearful of going to.
0: Oh, there you go. You're talking about breakfast. You had all these breakfasts. Well, I'm guessing the breakfast sausage and the bacon is from Jones Dairy. Family owned and operated for seven generations in Fort Atkinson, all the way back to 1889 when Homer got fired for
1: my
0: the first
1: mom
0: time.
1: Used to buy that sausage in Indiana. That's the sausage we ate. I ate.
0: Oh, I'm going to tell you this. 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All right, we're going to play a little
1: trivia.
0: Hold
1: on, I got a question because I don't want to get in trouble. Can you say son of a... That
0: I don't think you're supposed to.
2: I dumped you on that one.
0: I don't think you're supposed to.
1: I got written.
0: You're 40 years in
1: for
0: this
1: that.
0: Business.
2: You can use the word in a like describing someone complaining, but you can't say what you said.
1: I said that about the golfers in the U.S. Open 1 year on TV. They called me in and wrote me up. Said that I can't believe you would have said that. I said,
0: well, you just got wrote up again. Which yeah.
1: No, I don't think I got.
0: Yeah, I didn't know. I thought, and then I don't know if you can use the other word you used either. But you're running. And
2: good news is, I think we got them both out of there.
1: Okay. Sorry.
0: Dumped both.
1: Sorry, boss.
0: I thought you were a for 40 years.
1: I kind of lost it. You never forget when you get fired. Come on.
0: I understand.
1: It hurts. It hurts today. I remember the feeling.
0: I get it. But then you also are 40 years as a veteran knowing you can't swear. You can't do those.
1: I thought those were okay.
0: Okay. Well, you were wrong. I know you don't like admitting when
1: you're wrong. No, I don't think I was wrong.
2: The Miami Marlins, today's trivia category. Taush for the Miami Marlins.
0: All right, caller 10. We're going to go caller 10. I don't know why we're going caller 10, but that's where we're going to go. 844-770-3776. Caller 10, we got a great prize pack. We got a lot of contestants with a lot of entries this week, but we need you to be caller 10 at 844-770-3776 for Miami Marlins. Trivia?
2: Yeah, Marlins playing the Brewers this weekend, so we went Marlins.
0: Hey, so I do want to do this every hour. 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

0: right, Will D'Entouche trivia. We've had a lot of trivia this week. Great battle yesterday. It's been a great tournament of champions that we've been battling out on Thursdays. But this week, with the great Vortex and the Cousin Subs, this is what we're all looking for. And JC and Randolph was our caller 10. JC, how are we doing this morning?
1: Fine. Good morning.
0: Good morning. Do you have any good fired stories like Homer just told, or is there anything that you want to get off your chest, or you just always been happily employed?
1: I've pretty much still been happily employed, but I found it interesting because I could almost hear his voice crackling a little bit when he was telling that story, almost like he was kind of tearing up a little bit.
0: Yeah, he was. It's pain. It still has some pain to you, doesn't it, Home Slice?
1: Yep.
2: Son of a...
0: Yeah, let's keep Jesse working. Yeah, I think everybody that gets let go of their job at some point, that is a moment. Anytime someone tells you we're moving in a different direction,
2: you're no good. That's what they're saying. You're no good.
0: They're saying, we can find better. We can find better. And that's not a fun place to be. But this is fun. Again, trivia, here we go. I don't know. What is the category? The Marlins?
3: The Miami Marlins. Yeah, with the Marlins in Milwaukee over the weekend.
0: Gulak, JC, the first question. Which juggernaut American League team did the Marlins defeat in the 2003 World Series to win the franchise's second championship in 11 years? Is it the Yankees, the Red Sox, or can you actually believe the Marlins have won the World Series twice?
1: This is just going to be a polka. I'll say Boston.
0: Mighty Yankees. Josh Beckett, right? Is that who you think
3: Beckett
0: of?
3: Was on
0: Josh
3: that Beckett. Team. Yeah, there were a few on that team.
0: Yeah, they
3: were
0: pretty good. Isn't it annoying that the Marlins are...
3: That was 97 when they won their first one. Yeah.
0: Isn't it annoying the Marlins just come in, they get two World Series, the Brewers have been here forever, we got none, and only one appearance, and they got two championships in 11 years, and nobody down there cares about baseball? That's annoying to me. All right, Jesse.
3: Very frustrating. Question number two for you, JC. Which other MLB franchise debuted along with the Florida Marlins in 1993?
0: Oh, I know this one.
3: Who debuted along with the Marlins? Was it the Tampa Bay Devil Rays, the Colorado Rockies?
2: Put the Yankees in there. Come on. What's your third one?
3: Or the Seattle Mariners?
2: Dang.
1: I'm going to go with the Rockies.
3: There you go. Nicely done.
0: When did the Rays come in?
3: The Rays and the Diamondbacks were, I believe, 97. It was when the Brewers moved to the National League. So was it 97, 98, one of those years?
0: Okay. And I'm guessing there's going to be more expansion, Nashville, but we'll see how that goes. All right, last one. Let's go perfect here today, JC. Which of these players has the most home runs hit in Miami Marlins franchise history? Is it Cliff Floyd, Dan Ugla, or Giancarlo Stanton?
1: This is just going to be a poke. I'll go with Ugla. Oh, boy.
3: He's second.
2: Oh, that's helpful. Yeah, make him feel good. Yeah.
0: Okay, so who's third?
3: I don't remember
0: who's
3: third.
0: Well,
3: Stanton is number one, though.
2: Like when they fired me.
0: Well,
2: oh, you were the second best. Go ahead.
0: Yeah, you're second best in a two-man race. You got two entries, one for just calling and being the caller 10, and then one you got one right, which we had Levi won last week with one. You can do it as well. Good luck to you, and have a great weekend, JC.
1: Hey, good talking to you guys. Love you.
4: I love you.
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0: Homer, I get you. You golf in a lot of outings. You're not using a rangefinder, are you?
2: Never. I should. I have a watch that works that way that I bought at an auction or got an auction, and I don't use it. I should. That's the way. That's the best way, I think. People have them, and I think that works great. But
0: then,
2: no, I do
0: then
2: not
0: you
2: have
0: can't
2: a
0: complain.
2: I, every time I
0: then
2: win
0: you
2: one.
0: Can't complain. Well, you get a Vortex rangefinder, you got 136 yards, you know, and then you just hit a bad shot. Otherwise, you could say, oh, I thought it was a 150 shot. So that's something you could do, and I'm sure you don't because you're an admirable stand-up dude. All right, I have a topic NFL-related. I know our fans like want to hear Packers, and we have some Packers stuff I want to get to.
2: You do a nice
0: job. But there is something I notice with a lot of NFL players putting out around FIFA and the World Cup. And I can't wait to hear Homer's reaction. I have a strong take. I've already given it, and I will do that in 2 minutes. It's Wilty and Tausch.
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16: 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And we'll end this crazy game in a tie. 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

0: Wildy and Tausch back at you with Steve the Homer True all dialed up in his blue. He should have wore a blue hat with that blue shirt and the blue headphones today.
1: Just make next blue. Time when I'm
0: is that for the Brewers
1: on,
0: being back?
1: Charge,
0: is that
1: I'll
0: what
1: go
0: we're
1: blue
0: doing?
1: Blue. What?
0: Okay. Brewers being back, is that why you're going all blue, or is it just that's the shirt that you picked out?
1: That's the shirt that I picked out, and I like wearing my Teen Challenge hat, regardless of the color of the
0: Teen
1: shirt.
0: Challenge. Oh, we can maybe get into Teen Challenge. Homer, and I don't like doing this because I know it makes you uncomfortable, but you do
1: not
0: a lot
1: anymore.
0: Of good stuff. You're good now?
1: Yeah, I'm good.
0: Mm-hmm. All right, good. Well, we'll let you take Feel Good Friday at the end and all of the great causes that you're out supporting. We will get to that at the end of the show. But now there's a couple of things I want to get with you today on Packer related. And we had this discussion. I don't know. I didn't listen to your show last night. But I thought
1: you never
0: Jesse
1: listened
0: yesterday.
1: To the show.
0: No, I see clips. I'm a clip guy.
1: Okay.
0: A lot of clips.
1: It's good.
0: What, and I don't know if you broached this, but we got into kind of discussing, and we all talked a lot about Jordan Love and Caleb Williams and the quarterback, the top mm-hmm. 10. I think we've kind of put that narrative, and we've talked ad nauseum about that.
1: What ranking do you have?
0: What we haven't. I have Jordan Love at like 7 or 8. I think he's in that mix with, there's about 10 guys that I think you could put. I think the top top six I have no problem with. He is not in those. I think with Justin Herbert, I think it's a coin toss. Drake May I actually put ahead of him because I didn't realize how blanking good Drake May was last year.
1: Mm-hmm.
0: His stats were unbelievable.
1: Fantastic.
0: Last year.
1: Just 1 year, though.
0: And they went to the Super Bowl. They won two
1: correct.
0: Playoff games.
1: Mm-hmm.
0: I can't. How am I going to put Jordan Love in front of that? I can't. Now, that doesn't mean I would take him over him, but I would, as far as who I put ahead of Jordan Love as the quarterback of the Packers, Drake May, I think you'd look at that and have a conversation. Whether or not you'd go there, that's the way I'd lump all those guys in that same group. They need to elevate. And that's what I talked about with Matt LaFleur about yesterday with Jesse. What is the big dragon? Because the reason Caleb Williams is number 10 is because they beat us in the playoffs. Period, Finn. Like, if that wasn't the case, Caleb Williams, they had a nice season. They won the division. But if Green Bay advances and they beat him like they should have in that playoff game.
1: Right, recognizing
0: Jordan Love is
1: they beat him
0: Caleb
1: with injuries.
0: Williams.
1: Yeah, join that club.
0: Yes.
1: You're right.
0: Okay. What in your mind is the dragon that Matt LaFleur has to slay? Because as Packer fans, we're looking at this and we've heard all the Bear talk. And Loveland was saying that the Bears think about the Packers all the time.
1: That's all
0: I can tell you, being in that locker room, I can tell you, we did not think about the Bears all the time. We didn't think about the Vikings all. Now, the year Favre was in Minnesota, we had way too much headspace used on Minnesota. That is a fact. We did. It was a mistake. We rectified it, and then we beat him, and then ended up, you know, the next year winning a
1: Super
0: Bowl.
1: Can you explain that headspace?
0: Absolutely. I think it was so personal, the Brett Favre saga, and it got to that training camp when he came back. It was so personal. He ended up going to the Jets. And at that point, I think everybody was like, all right, we don't play the Jets. Favre,
1: what
0: go do
1: you
0: your
1: mean
0: thing.
1: It was so personal? I hate to interrupt, but I'm
0: well,
1: curious
0: Homer,
1: because
0: we
1: these
0: just
1: guys,
0: heard
1: you guys all
0: you.
1: Loved him.
0: We all just heard you discuss 35, 40 years ago getting fired, and it still stings your core.
1: Okay.
0: If you don't think that when Ted Thompson and Mark Murphy and Mike McCarthy had to make that decision, you know it stung Brett.
1: Yes.
0: But you also know the way Brett handled it stung Mike. I think it stung everybody in the organization that he wanted to stick it back to us. And I think the Jets part of it, when I tell you it was, all right, we're moving on. The train has left the station is the conversation we had. It did. And then that following year,
1: yes.
0: When he went to Minnesota, it was personal. It was weird.
1: Because he made it
0: Minnesota.
1: Personal. Right?
0: Am well,
1: right
0: everybody here? Made it personal.
1: Okay.
0: Because
1: right.
0: This whole line of don't take it personal, it's business in the NFL is so stupid. Business is personal. You're telling me you're not good enough to play. You're telling me this guy's a better quarterback than me. You're telling me that your organization, you're going to trust with him over me?
1: After all I did.
0: And that the organization is looking at it from a perspective, we got to get this right. So there's just a combination of things, and we talked about behind the scenes. It wasn't like it was in team meetings, beat the Vikings before we played the Falcons. That's not what it was. But everybody knew we needed to beat that team. That Vikings team, that needed to be done. And obviously it didn't happen. And when it didn't happen, that frustration level busted up. And that's where a lot of that personal, same exact thing that you felt, guys felt on that team.
1: How good do you think people felt when he threw the interception against the Saints?
0: Unbelievably good.
1: Yeah.
0: And this business is always built on competition. And, hey, if you beat us at our best, so be it. Minnesota Vikings were the best team that season. No doubt about it. And Brett Favre knows that. And so does everybody in that organization knows that. That is a – you can deal with – playoff losses are really hard. As fans, as players, as organizations, they gut you. You know when you had a team that could do it, and then you know when there's teams that, if everything falls right, we can maybe do it. The painful ones are the ones you know. You know, for me, you could ask me, I have two brutally painful losses, the 4th and 26, and then the 2007, I guess would be against the Giants, the cold game at Lambeau. Both games are still, they still speak to me. But the season that we lost in Philly, we were the better team. We should have won. And that one stings even more because the Giants came in and beat us at Lambeau. We could have. There's games you know you're better, and it doesn't go right. And that's why that 2014 game, I know that group knows they were better than Seattle. Those are the games that stick with you. For Minnesota, that game, they know they were better. And from a player standpoint, we did not want to see Brett win another championship with the Minnesota Vikings. I don't care how much we love Brett. As a player, we appreciated what he did for our careers. Maybe there's guys that feel differently. I know I didn't. I was happier than a clam when the Minnesota Vikings didn't win that game and got beat. Only game I probably was really – otherwise, you have buddies in the league, and you're like, I would have loved Ryan Longwell to win one with Minnesota if he did. But the way that went down, no blanking way was I even thinking that would be something I'd want to see happen.
1: Thank you. That's nice. We don't know those things. For letting us to go inside, that's inside the locker room. That's what players thought that they didn't necessarily say publicly. I think that people say that fans care more than players, and I can see you say that, but I don't think that does justice to the players caring about their teammates and wanting to win for the group or for someone. I think the loyalty that players have to other players is often not fully understood, but you can set me straight if you wish.
0: Well, I'll tell you this, and I think fans get frustrated when players during the regular season, I'm going to tell you this right now. If you think as a fan you're more gutted after a playoff loss than the players, you're crazy. Now, could I say the same thing about a regular season game? And here's what I'll tell you. As a player, you can't get caught up. It guts you. You lose a home game to Atlanta, a game you should win in the regular season. Yeah, you're gutted, but I'm telling you, you will be worn out. If you let that fester, the NFL is, I say this all the time, it is a week-to-week business. By Tuesday, you're moving on. And if you're not, you're going to get beat again. So you enjoy the heck out of a win. You got 24 hours and you come back, watch the film. And then once you leave that building after Monday's film session, it's over. Good and bad. And if you don't, you're going to get beat the next week. You have to train yourself, and you don't know this as a rookie. You start getting into year 4 or 5, you know the game. And that's why our routines are so important to us. But it's also why you have to let stuff go. So fans will say, oh, I saw so-and-so out having a Coors Light at such-and-such. Yeah, this is the process. It's not that we love getting beat. We understand you're going to lose games. But the idea that Lenny in Cambria feels as painful about the loss to the Bears as Jordan Love, I'm sorry, no, you don't. I don't care how big of a Packer fan you are. The investment level on these seasons is so high. Now, you have to move along then, too. Playoffs, fans can let this stuff stick with. Players have to move on. And then I'll tell you, when you're retired, it's over, and then somebody will say, hey, the game's on NFL Network, or, oh, do you remember this? And it's like, oh. And then you move on again. But players, the playoff losses never leave you. They don't. For fans, you could say they don't. So for anyone that ever says that, I think regular season, I can buy what you're selling. Postseason football, ain't no way I'm buying it.
1: Thank you again. I think I got a chance to get you to consider that book.
0: 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All right, Homer, I'm going to get to something Tucker Kraft just tweeted out, and I'm seeing a coordinated, it certainly looks like, from NFL players. I saw Lucas Patrick. I saw other players discussing their disgust about what NFL owners have done to them. I'll let you know what that is, and I'll let Homer weigh in. We'll do that next. It's Wilde and Tausch.
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1: They've replaced it because FIFA basically said, no, we're not going to put our athletes in this at risk. You're going to put grass in or you're not going to host, is in essence what they've said. And as we've whittled it down, and it's now down to, I think they're playing in New York, New Jersey this weekend for the cup final. I don't care where they're playing the third place game. I think it's
2: Miami for that one, by the way.
1: Miami. We've agreed that it's a stupid game and it shouldn't be played. But all of these owners know that that their players in the NFL would rather play on grass. Everybody would rather play on grass. I've seen, I blew my knee out on turf. I've also blew it out on grass, so I want to be fair. But we all know playing on grass is easier on the body, period, fin. If you want to argue with me on that, I'll take that argument. But I'm seeing a concerted, it looks like a group effort by the NFL players to make sure everybody recognizes that this should be the standard operating procedure in the NFL, too. Because I'm now seeing places that have had turf, put grass down, now ripping up the grass to put turf back down for the upcoming NFL season in August. And Tucker Kraft just tweeted out probably about 40 minutes ago, the Green Bay Packers are spoiled since we play on the greatest surface in the NFL. It's a great surface. They do a great job at Lambeau. Natural grass is the best. That's the only surface we should play on. Hashtag worth the cost. Couldn't agree more. You're investing million. You're going to invest 20-some-odd million dollars a year in Tucker Kraft moving forward. You got Jordan Love at 55. Micah Parsons at whatever the number is, 47. Homer, can you give me any good reason why these owners do what they did, putting it down for FIFA, and then for their own players, they go back to turf? You on Tucker Kraft's side, or are you on the owner's side on this?
3: The owners do it because it saves money. I am curious, as a follow-up on Tucker Kraft, I didn't think Green Bay was real grass. I thought it was a combination of real grass and
1: there's some stuff woven in. Yes, yeah. there is some woven, but it is much higher grass hybrid than it would be turf to grass hybrid.
3: Yes, I would think it looks even worse for the owners now because people have seen them do it, and I don't know the dynamics of it, but as I've said before, as far as the players, it's similar to Lifetime Healthcare. They don't care about it badly enough to demand it, understanding that they might give up something else, a little money or something. But yes, I think also that the owners might like it. The game might be a little faster on artificial turf than it is
1: maybe
3: on real turf. And they probably like that speed part of it. But yes, the refusal to listen to players about this stuff is just so pathetic because they have lived it, and there's no reason for players to be on one side of anything. We all know the artificial turf initially was like playing on concrete. All it was
1: yes,
3: what, like a carpet for your backyard or whatever.
1: It's
3: right?
1: Unbelievable.
3: Yeah, I mean,
1: it's
3: was
1: crazy.
3: And now it's significantly better. I don't know how much better, but it does make that you'd like more information because you've seen that they did it in places. So what was the cost or what would need to be done? But it's all about
1: it is a
3: saving
1: cost.
3: Money.
1: It is a cost. And I don't want to poo-poo that part of it. And the reason they do it is so that they can host concerts and other things and not have to get the, because at Lambeau, you couldn't do a concert middle of the season because the field would get ripped up. They would never do an October concert with Billy Joel. They'll do it in May or June so they can get some time to get the field back in place. Owners don't want to do that. They don't want the cost. So how would you react if when Green Bay goes to Minnesota to open the season on September, whatever day that is, and Tucker Kraft and Jordan Love say, nope, you guys ripped up the turf. You put grass down. Yeah, you put this artificial turf. But we're not playing. We're not going to play until you put grass down. How would you, as a 40-year host on ESPN Wisconsin, or wherever you were before that,
3: mm-hmm,
1: how would you handle that if that was, would you say the players are being babies?

0: Or would you say, I'm with the players?
1: No, I would totally be supportive. I think a bigger issue than this is even playing on Thursdays with not the amount of rest. But, yeah, anything that the players would do that deals with their safety that's legitimate, I would support. Most people would not. But, you know, whether they do or don't isn't that big a deal. But, no, I have – I mean, I get it, but it's the Thursday thing is even bigger to me. But and they,
0: Thursday stinks. They would do it Wednesday. But we all know that's the deal, and it does stink. And it's not – players don't like it. I know they've tried to spin it and say, oh, the players like because they get a bye on the back. No, you're beat up, especially if you're a veteran. Trying to bounce back from a Sunday game to play on a Thursday is – it is brutal. Now, you do get the mini bye the following week. That's the big selling point on it. But, Jesse, would Homer – Homer,
1: what do you
0: says
1: want me to do? You want me to, want me to wear one of those things and walk around? Yes, I would support
0: what's one of those
1: the players.
0: Things?
1: I don't know, like they put the boards on the front and the back when you're protesting.
0: Oh, I hear you. Picketing. That you would picket is what you're
1: yeah,
0: saying.
1: Yeah, I'd support them, yeah. Mm-hmm.
0: Jesse, how do you think fans would react if a week before the season opens and – the U.S. Bank Stadium has all AstroTurf, hybrid, whatever it is. And the Packer players just said, no, we're not playing on it. If you don't put grass down, we're not playing. And there's no game.
2: So if it was just the Packers players who sat out and that was it and they risk losing the game or lose the game, like I would be irritated by that because you're affecting the outcome of a game that could have a result on how your season goes. If it was a
0: What if right now today Tucker Kraft puts this tweet out and him and Jordan Love and the Players Association come out and say, listen, we are giving our owners notice. If you don't put grass down before the opener, you have 2 months to do it. We are not playing on that surface. It's up to you as owners to either do this or we're not playing. How does that get viewed from by a fan?
2: So if it's just one team saying it or one group of players saying it,
0: no, it's everybody. The NFLPA releases a statement.
2: But that's what I'm saying is the difference. If it's just Tucker Kraft and Jaden Reed say they're not going to play in Minnesota unless the grass is different week one, I'd be irritated if they didn't play. If everyone across the league says we're sitting out week one if there isn't natural grass in every stadium and then they sit that out and they say it well in advance and it's known that this is a thing, that's totally different. I would understand that and support it. You would know where it's coming from. You would understand, like, this is a protest that the players are doing going into the season. That would be viewed, to me, differently than just a week before saying we're not playing in Minnesota because it's not natural grass. That's the difference.
0: So I don't envision this happening, but what is happening and what is going to happen, why I got frustrated a couple weeks ago when this story first got talked about, was, you know, the owners are going to use this as a leverage point in the next negotiation. See it as clear as day. Schefter put that tweet out. The owners will gladly put grass down if they get another percentage point of the revenue. And that's what I'm sick of. I don't want to see that. I don't want our player safety to be bargained. It should be part of the plan. Because it should be in the best interest of the teams to have our player safety at the top of their list, not to be used as a bargaining chip to get another percentage point off of billions of dollars that are being generated. That is what is going to happen. That's what's irritated. So I would tell our PA and our players, if this is something that you feel strongly about, and I know players do, but they don't want to rock the boat, I just come out and say, as we're watching this game being played on grass, which is in a stadium that is normally turfed, just say, as a union, we are not going to play on any turf. We've seen it be done. It can be done. And we're not going to play if the opening game is September 15th. You got 2 months. Get it done. We're playing. If you don't, we're not playing. And I think fans would be more than open to saying, that seems very reasonable to me. That's my thought.
1: You said this about the World Cup, but players don't care enough.
0: I know.
1: So you have a job to sell it. You got to sell that just like I have to sell the importance of the World Cup. And I don't know how you do it.
0: Because, Homer, here's what will happen. If that does come out, if this is how it would play, the owners will say, well, you're not going to play for us. We'll have somebody else play. And I would say 90% of the guys are not giving up their game check because somebody's got turf. And that's why the NFL owners usually beat the players in these negotiations. That's typically how it goes. If you've been putting up, and you know what? AstroTurf caused, you know, it was a part of my first knee injury. If you've been putting up with a bunch of pain, shoulder, back, neck, knee, any joint, and I told you I was struggling. November, December were about as rough as I felt. Couldn't move around, couldn't do anything. 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All right. I don't even know what we're going to get into next. I know we just discussed this. I know we're going to hit on Jason Wilde's. What number is he at now, Jesse?
2: 13 we didn't get to yesterday. 13's an interesting one.
0: And I know Trey Smack was lower than I thought. And I know, Homer, you've been looking at Jason's list. There's a couple of things. That I want to get who Homer really believes. We all know the Jordan Love and the Micah Parsons. They need to be the guys. I want to hear who number 13 is. And I also want to get an opinion from Homer on the O-line and who he thinks really needs to elevate their play in order for the Packers to chase down another championship. We'll do that next. It's Wilde and Tausch.
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0: He has got a couple of days off here, well deserved, but he's been churning out content over at Channel 3000.
1: I don't know that his days off are well deserved, but you're the boss.
0: All right, I think they are. Most important Packers of 2026.
2: Yeah.
0: And it's a subjective list, and this is that kind of time of the year, right? There's not a ton of sports going on, finally getting baseball back. And we've had the Fowler list, and now we got the Wilde list, and Jesse, help me out here, because the biggest misstep, and he asked me to kind of give some input. I thought Trey Smack, I think he was 16.
3: Trey Smack did check in at 16 on Jason's countdown, yes. Seems low on the list.
0: I think it's crazy because we all know how important, and Homer, you always poo-poo kicking and punting. That's one of the things you do.
1: I do. Punters are insignificant, but place kickers are not. Very important.
0: And making kicks, these games are so razor thin. When you start talking about good teams, and it's important. Yeah, Trey Smack at 16. I'm assuming you thought that was way too low.
1: I have him at five. I have him at number five.
0: Yeah, he's top 10 for me also. Top 10. It's just because it's such a vital spot. If McManus makes that kick before half, do you think the Bears still beat the Packers last year in the playoffs?
1: Yes.
0: You do?
1: Yep. This Packer team had an amazing bit to find a way to lose games. Yes, they still lose the game. Yep.
0: Okay. Jesse,
1: but McManus is my kicker this year, just so you know.
0: I don't fully understand. Obviously, I like Trey Smack. I don't fully understand. If you wanted to move on from McManus after his postseason, the last two postseasons, I understand. But then why pay him the $1 million roster bonus in March? Like, I couldn't get my head wrapped around why they did that.
1: Do you have any
0: explanation for why?
1: I think they're focusing not on next season, but the following season. There's no way they can believe or expect to be a legitimate Super Bowl contender and risk a rookie kicker with no knowledge how good he is and the inability to get any knowledge because the knowledge is needed for late in the year and the weather and the wind and et cetera. So they could make the Super Bowl, but it would, I think, be a huge surprise based on what they've done for the kicker alone.
0: Hmm. I think we all agree it's a huge spot, and the bullseye or the spotlight will be heavily on Trey Smack throughout camp, even more so now with McManus not being there. That is going to be a pressure spot, and he is going to need to elevate and be the guy if this team is going to have postseason, big-time postseason, they're going to try to get anything done. All right, so, Jesse, why don't you reveal who number 13 is on this list, and we'll give an idea of if we think that's about the right slot for him.
3: So this is interesting because this just in, number 12 has been posted this morning also at channel3000.com. Oh. So number 13 unveiled yesterday was Matthew Golden. Wide receiver entering his second season, of course. First round pick from a year ago. Number 12 unveiled this morning from Jason Wilde. Jaden Reed.
0: I was just going to ask that question, if Jaden Reed was ahead of Matthew Golden or if, you know, he had been labeled or named earlier, but it was almost all offensive linemen. I disagree with Jason on this. Jaden Reed signed an extension. He's here. We know what Jaden Reed is when he's healthy. We know what he is. He is a good player. I think he is a solid two. Probably that's about where his ceiling's going to be. Matthew Golden has the potential to be a top-tier one wide receiver.
1: How do you say that?
0: Did you watch him perform in that playoff game?
1: Yeah, watch game. I also watched him perform all season, and the head coach decided there ain't nothing special there because they did nothing of any indication. Even though we heard in training camp how good he was, there's something clearly wrong with Matthew Golden, or LaFleur should have been fired given how little they used him for the entire season, given all this incredible potential greatness he has, and that other people will hurt. You can't explain LaFleur's behavior with Golden over the season.
0: I can.
1: Unless you accept that there's something about him that LaFleur is worried about, and he didn't trust putting him out there.
0: Yeah, he didn't trust him. This is the thing why I believe the Green Bay Packers don't draft wide receivers in the first round, is because with that comes expectation. Was anybody clamoring for Jordy Nelson to play a ton as a rookie? No. I was on the team. We didn't. He came in, he filled the role, he got better and better and better, and by his second year...
1: Excuse me, who are the other receivers on that team, just out of curiosity?
0: Donald Driver, Greg Jennings.
1: Yeah, and who are the Donald Driver, Greg Jennings on the Green Bay Packers now?
0: Tucker Kraft to Christian Watson.
1: Right, okay.
0: What? You asked an answer,
1: I know, and they're 10 times weaker, which would make them points of playing golden way more than Jordy Nelson. Jordy Nelson wasn't playing because there were so many great receivers on that team. There aren't anybody at that level on this year's team. Go ahead.
0: Okay, I can't fight you on the fact that it's equal as far as James Jones and Drive. And, like, of course, that is a more decorated and better receiving core than what the Green Bay Packers had last year. No arguments. That's partially why they drafted him in the first round. But when you start looking at it, wide receiver, it takes some time. And if you don't have all of the things figured out, it's not just this dude is a talent. We all see, you don't get drafted in the first round of the NFL if you don't have talent. Speed, athleticism, all of those things. But you have to be able to understand how to run routes. You need to get some chemistry with the quarterback. And I think there was a part of Matthew Golden that felt he was going to be the guy from the jump. When that wasn't given to him, I think he would admit he probably didn't handle it the right way. And as he continued to kind of get in the doghouse and not get the reps, you as a coach can't put people out on the field if they don't know what they're doing, or if they're not lining up right, or if they don't know what concepts they need to run versus certain coverages. You have to have trust with your
1: Can I ask a question? Then you limit the plays in which you put him in. But a player is so talented, if he is, which I don't think he is.
0: He was injured. He also had some injuries.
1: Other than injuries, but I'm saying aside from the injuries, you know this because you've been around great players. They find a way to get them on the field, understanding their limitations when they're young. But you can't not put them on the field because of the incredible ability that they have, which LaFleur never, not once, showed during last season. Not once.
0: All right, I can't argue with the fact you find packages to get guys with excellent talent. You do that. No doubt. Question for you.
1: Yes.
0: Jaden Reed or Matthew Golden, if this team is going to get to where they want to go, can Jaden Reed be a better receiver than Matthew Golden?
1: Yes, I'm expecting he will be this year. Yes.
0: Okay. So you look at Matthew Golden as a three. As a three
1: at the present, yes. The comments about Matthew Golden in terms of some of the skills are legitimate, but what's not legitimate is the refusal, unless you want to fire LaFleur, of how he was used, understanding all the things that you said. They never once, they only played him because I was the only alternative available. And if you're that good, as you observed players that you played with, damn, that guy's got to get him on the field somehow. He doesn't understand the plays. He doesn't do that. It doesn't matter. We got to find a way to get him on the field. You have lived that. They made it clear, we got no rush to put this dude on the field. How can that be, given all the skills that people bring up? Because something's wrong. Something, in terms of the evaluation by others, is simply not accurate. I don't know what that is, but LaFleur does. We'll find out this year. If we see actions by the head coach that say something equal to the way people put his ability.
0: So why do you think Matthew, and I don't want to tell you because it's going to be 11 o'clock.
1: He's not as talented as people think.
0: That's what I,
1: and he clearly didn't know the plays or whatever. I mean, I defer to you. You know the difficulty young
0: people. Well, I was just going to ask you, does that tell you that he wasn't, because I'll say this, if he's Randy Moss, they're going to find a way to get him on the
1: field. And if he's a little Randy Moss, if he had some Randy Moss, not all, you get him out there.
0: So you think last year obviously wasn't the year that Matthew wanted as a rookie. You think that Matt LaFleur looked at it and said, I need to give him more time. He's not as talented as we thought when we drafted him. Is that what I'm hearing you say?
1: That could be part of it. I'll defer to whatever, if you have a better explanation. But what's important is that
0: he's a young player in a league where you have to know things. You have to understand what is being asked of you. And if you're not, you have to take this. When you're a talent like he is, and you're playing in the SEC, and you're getting open, and people are telling you how good you are, and you're getting... You probably don't – maybe comprehend what being a pro is yet. Okay. It's different when you're beating up on SMU's backup corner than when you're going against a big-time corner at this level. Like, there's tiers to how good you are versus when your competition is.
1: I agree.
0: And the SEC is a bad league. I mean bad in a good way.
1: Yes.
0: I mean, it is a bad boy league.
1: Here's my follow-up question to you. Because in the offensive meetings, I'm assuming LaFleur or someone would say all these things. And someone goes, yeah, but we got to get him on the field. We got to get him on the field in a certain number of plays because of the incredible ability or what he is capable of doing. Now, that is said at various levels with various players privately that only you would know. But that was clearly never, I don't mean not often, never said about Golden in those meetings all season. Or if it was easily put down and not considered.
0: I will say this. There is no doubt players see things, but where it really happens is in these staff meetings. And they say, Golden, these opportunities, we got to find ways to get him the football. And it seemed like in the playoff game, they found a way to get him the football a few times, and great things happened. And I'll tell you this. When you see that and that happens in a game of that magnitude, that carries over. And I am certain now that Matt LaFleur, maybe he didn't say it in staff meetings last year. I'll guarantee he's saying it this year. So we'll see how that plays out. 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Guests who are 55 years and older, you definitely fit that. 50% off meals of $40. You can head down there Wednesday. You and all your buddies go down and get a meal. And I know you love a deal.
1: Oh, 50%
0: off. You get to go down in the sports book. You can go put a little something on Miz, Cy Young. You can get Brewers wins, Packers. They got a great sports book. They got great food.
1: Brewers
0: they
1: winning
0: got
1: great the World
0: slots.
1: Series.
0: They got. Go ahead. I think Jesse looked at that when we were down there in April and May. Hard Rock Casino Rockford, a premier entertainment destination just off of I-90 in Rockford, Illinois. Seems like a good spot for you to head, home slice. Well, we covered a little bit on the wide receivers. We've covered the kicking game a little bit. I do want to know what Homer's thoughts are on the dragon slaying. I also want to hear what his thoughts were seeing Giannis Antetokounmpo get announced as a Miami Heat member.
1: Excuse me? Who?
0: I know how I felt.
1: Who?
0: We'll get Homer's thoughts on that. We'll do that next.
1: He's still alive?
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0: So a day I don't think a lot of us thought was ever going to happen was when Giannis left Milwaukee. And the news came down, the trade happened, wasn't announced for a few weeks. And then yesterday, he's down there with his jersey. He's down there with Pat Riley. He's with Spoelstra. There's talk LeBron might go down there. And I teased this going into the break. And Homer, it seems as if your reaction, I'm not shocked by it. Giannis is dead to you. Am I misreading what you're saying?
1: No, totally. No, but I'm consistent. I felt that way about every player. And everything is important only as it relates to the Bucks. Now, his involvement against the Bucks, then it becomes an issue. Aaron Rodgers, right now, dead to me. Now, he was important last year because Pittsburgh was playing all the teams in the division. But why would I care?
0: What do you mean, why would you care? Giannis was an icon in the city, in the state.
1: Right. And Abe Lincoln was
0: a
1: great president.
0: He brought us a bunch. Well, yeah, but Abe Lincoln's not going to, I can't make a comp there.
1: Okay.
0: Giannis is going to the Miami Heat, which now, I think, at least in their mind, thinks they're going to be contenders. Is it just because at this point the Bucks, you know, aren't going to be contenders and you don't care? You just want to see them build?
1: He's not on the
0: Or why do you not care at all?
1: Because
0: you obviously had to appreciate Giannis's greatness.
1: Totally.
0: Here.
1: No, I will appreciate it forever.
0: But you don't care at all.
1: Right now,
0: you don't have any interest.
1: None. He other than when they play the Bucks. How does it relate to the Bucks? Does it make it harder for the Bucks to get to the playoffs? Does it, things like that, or when they play Miami? But I don't name any other great player in the league. LeBron James. Don't care.
0: Yeah, but he wasn't with the Bucks. And if you like
1: he's
0: the
1: not
0: NBA,
1: with the Bucks anymore. He's gone.
0: All right, I have to say this. I am still intrigued by Giannis. I think it's going to be fascinating to see if he chases another champ. Just like I thought if Favre won a championship with the Minnesota Vikings, I would not have liked that. I don't think Packer fans would have liked that. I don't think Bucks fans are going to be very impressed or excited if Giannis wins a championship with the Heat. I don't.
1: I agree.
0: And maybe
1: with
0: I'm
1: that.
0: Wrong. Maybe they don't.
1: No,
0: maybe they'll be like you and they don't care. I think it would be bad. It'll be a bad look for the organization here, and I think it'd be a bad look for Giannis. Like, if he does win a championship.
1: It has no impact on retiring, give him a statue, or everything that he does.
0: I agree with that.
1: He can win five championships with Miami.
0: I don't know how he has to be treated here.
1: I know, I'm different. Okay. I know I'm different than other fans. That's how I am. It just doesn't. It's like, to be that way, they would have to be family. I would be that way about family. He's not family. He's a great, great player for the Milwaukee Bucks.
0: Mm-hmm.
1: Now,
0: the greatest.
1: The exception. No, he's not. It's not even close. It's an embarrassment to mention that.
0: Jabbar,
1: in his six seasons, just here six, did
0: who
1: everything.
0: Left who left classier?
1: You couldn't leave less. You couldn't leave any place less classier than Kareem Abdul-Jabbar. But that doesn't make you a better player. He did everything better than Giannis. The best 6 years of Giannis don't equal the only six that Jabbar played here. But yes,
0: can you
1: go by how he left.
0: Can you help us for us younger folks? And I don't get to say this very often now because I'm getting older. Can you help us understand how much vitriol there was with Kareem when he left?
1: He basically said, and I don't remember it as well, and so some of it is an act, might be an act, but, you know, he basically said the place is a dump. Why would I want, this place is terrible. Can't wait to get out of here. Don't like it. And, happy to leave and, bye. But someone else can find the specific quotes. That's how I viewed it at the time. And I was not necessarily, wasn't a Bucks fan.
0: Okay.
1: I don't think it was
0: lastly, with the honest,
1: I was a fan
0: along
1: of Will Chamberlain. Yes.
0: I have to say, I like the fact that Giannis changed numbers and said, "My 34 era was with the Bucks. It's important to me to keep it that way." I know that's a little thing, but I thought that was a great gesture by Giannis to kind of make sure, because there was thoughts that he wasn't going to do a video. He obviously did a great video, and I know a lot of that stuff for you doesn't move the needle. I think for Bucks fans, it was important, and I thought it was classy that he handled it.
1: Yeah, you're not the only. Many people have said that. Yeah, you fire me, but you throw me a dollar. Here's a dollar. Thanks. And I didn't cut it. But others to other it does, and that's fine.
0: You look at this. You look at this. Giannis fired us.
1: Yes. And here's my beef with him. When you say a place is special, you know what special is? Special is when you choose something that's not as good as something else. I love this person. I love this place so much that everybody would tell me that's better. I don't care. This place is special. When you treat it just like, well, compare this versus that, that's fine. But don't tell me that place is special, because special is doing what others say you should, because what you're staying with is arguably not as good as where you're going. He treated Milwaukee, in terms of moving, like it was any other town. Made no difference whatsoever. None. And that's fine, but don't try to sell me that. All Giannis should have said is this. I'll be Giannis. I just want everybody to know I loved it here, and I will stand by whatever they view my time here. Whatever you decide, I'm okay with. I'll accept it. I'm proud of what I did. Understand how many people will play, but however you feel, I can live with it, because I'm proud of here, the time here, and winning a championship. And that's it. That's all you say, because the other stuff is crap. But maybe you feel better saying it, which is okay too. But yeah, I ain't selling it, and I don't have to tell people I'm selling it just because of his greatness. The statue's the same size, the admiration for what he did, the greatness. One title is forever. And that'll never change. I don't care what he does. He can say Milwaukee, and Jabbar should have a statue too.
0: Jabbar should have a statue?
1: Hell yes.
0: Oh. All right.
1: You know this better than I. How? Explain to people
0: Jabbar
1: how
0: had a
1: great
0: a
1: championship.
0: He had a hell of a run. That was, as you put it, that's Old Testament though to me.
1: Fine.
0: That's Old Testament.
1: Explain
0: babe.
1: To people, as you've been kind enough to do, explain to us the greatness of a championship, of being a champion, and what that feels like, or the players on you, and everything.
0: Yeah, I'll say it. You saw how important that was to the city of Milwaukee, to the state, that it was nice that the Giannis brought us a championship, but I have a hard time arguing with a lot of what you're saying. When you want to make it, Giannis had a really hard time piecing together how to handle this, because it feels like this was a decision he made a year and a half ago, and he didn't have the maturity to go about handling it in a professional, adult way, and that's why last year was a complete and utter disaster. Period. Thin.
1: You know why it was an utter disaster more than anything else? Because he was hurt. No. I could have been the
0: Doc
1: coach.
0: Doc Rivers was.
1: You know, it don't,
0: Homer, you can admit. I know you're a Marquette guy,
1: no,
0: but Doc Rivers
1: didn't
0: was
1: do
0: a disaster.
1: Fine,
0: head coach.
1: He was a disaster. But I'm telling you this, name the greatest coach in the history of sports. You give
0: Phil
1: him the
0: Jackson.
1: Bucks. Okay, you give him the Bucks, and Giannis is hurt as much as he was hurt. You got no chance. Zippo. Make sure
0: we
1: would have
0: had a chance. Maybe if Giannis went to our friends at Outdoor Living Unlimited,
1: yeah.
0: So we're
1: going to
0: build up a beautiful new backyard for you. Like Sarah and I are doing. Maybe he would have stayed. 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It's awesome to work with the Brown brothers over at Outdoor Living Unlimited. 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Well, it's going to be the 11 o'clock hour here in a couple minutes. We have a ton of stuff that we're going to get to. Homer's
1: excuse me.
0: Quotes.
1: So, wait on. It is 11:14, yeah. Right? I mean, I'm okay. I
0: that's
1: think people
0: late.
1: Will think. That's fine,
0: late.
1: But it is 11:14. Okay. Not complaining. Just I want people to not go, wait a minute. I thought it was. Yeah, it's 11:14.
2: Clock management not so easy, is it, old
1: no,
2: C?
1: No, I'm terrible at clock management. I just want people to know.
0: Yeah, we're not. Me and Homer are doing a show together with me leading it. Clock management was not going to be a strength. But we'll get back on it in 2 minutes. It's Wilde and Tausch.
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0: So, Homer, we don't talk to... Oh, nice shirt. Another new
1: this
0: shirt.
1: This is actually the same shirt, but I put it on. I didn't really tell you.
0: Oh, you had it on backwards.
1: Kind of, but I was going to save the reason I wore this shirt till the end of the show.
0: We'll save that because we're having clock management issues like we usually do.
1: We can break again.
0: No, we will, but I just want to get your thoughts because heading into the All-Star break, I know we're in agreement on this. Matt Arnold, you do you. Yep. Went and picked up McCullers, picked up a lefty. We don't know how this is all going to play with Harrison, but I have to admit, no concern, like not smoke level up here with our Smokey the Bear concern level. But when Miz sat out against Skeens and he's missing a start coming back, I got a little jittery because without Miz, we're not going to go anywhere in the playoffs.
1: Yeah, I don't know if you agree with that. Show, actually. Yeah, of course, but these games are just preseason. This doesn't mean anything.
0: There's a momentum thing, and you get nervous anytime. Well, we disagree on that, but
1: let me explain the momentum thing. No, you have a certain number of innings you can pitch. They like momentum, but they have to give up on momentum because
0: says who? There's Nolan Ryan didn't think there was a certain amount of innings.
1: Okay, let's go back to. But nobody wasn't at, I don't know what age he was at some point, and at the time then, they didn't have the kind of injuries they have now. So the concern and the number of innings, I mean, they've studied this, and people get hurt all the time. So you are correct.
0: But they study it, and they do it, and people still get hurt.
1: Correct.
0: So what? Nolan Ryan, they didn't study anything. He didn't get hurt.
1: they need to study. It's not then. It's not the same now. Not because it shouldn't be, but... again, I will defer. My point is, you are correct about momentum. They are willing to sacrifice momentum now because momentum is key at the end of the year. And yes, they need to have the availability for Miz to get three starts in a 7-game series against the Dodgers. Now, and how they do that, again, that's when I'm a sheep and think. But your concern is legitimate, but you just have to understand the biggest concern, and John Smoltz, who I'm sure you would agree, he mentioned it, that the only concern about Miz is injury, because you have a concern about every pitcher about injuries, and he hopes he's a bit of a freak in the way he throws, that will prevent him. But we agree on one thing. The only chance they have to win a World Series with this team this year is with Miz being as good as he is right now.
0: Yeah, Miz needs to be... Yep. Oral Hershiser, 1988.
1: Yep.
0: That's what Miz needs to be.
1: Yep.
0: And if sitting him for 2 weeks here gives him that extra juice to be able to be that guy in September and October, I'm good. But I am nervous. When you take two of your top three out of the rotation for a bit, and then Miz sits out, all of a sudden you saw the letdown. The air came out the balloon on that Sunday. It's a reset. I think it's a perfect time to do it. Miz, it does sound like we'll be back. Because then you also start wondering, well, is this injury going to drift into August?
1: There was no injury. There's no injury.
0: Okay.
1: Zero.
0: But as someone watching from afar, you see it, you get cautious, you get nervous. Now he's missing another start? Yeah. It's rest. As long as it's just rest.
1: You need
0: and they
1: to get
0: felt like
1: 755,
0: they could steal?
1: Formerly known as Jerry Augustine, on your show. He'll explain this stuff to you.
0: Okay, but again, you tried to explain, well, they're studying these injuries now, and that prevents injury. Guys have never been more injured in their lives. So all this studying is only making more people injured. So
1: no, it's
0: miss
1: not.
0: Me
1: Don't
0: with
1: go
0: that.
1: There. Don't go there.
0: Miss
1: Come
0: me
1: on.
0: With that.
1: The hey, studies are
0: Nolan
1: creating
0: Ryan.
1: More injuries.
0: Nolan Ryan. Yeah, okay. Nolan Ryan.
1: You're right.
0: Dave
1: You're right
0: Stewart.
1: On this.
0: Dave Stewart threw 500 innings. Yeah. Guy was a workhorse.
1: Well, everything's
0: Homer,
1: true,
0: why wait till November? Why wait till November? You're talking, Miz. Yeah. 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All right, we have a fun little deal coming up here. We're going to play some clips. I'm going to let Jesse run the show, thankfully. We're going to be doing that, and it's going to star a certain voice that's been on air for 40 years. And it's our job to figure out what year those clips came from in celebrating Wilde and I's 10-year anniversary. I'll bet Homer has no clue what year he said his thing.
1: It's been actually 46 years, just so you know.
0: What did I say, 50?
1: He said 40.
0: Oh, I shorted you.
1: You did.
0: And that year you got fired. I subtracted that one, so I only went 40. That's mine. That's
1: you're correct,
0: me.
1: 45, yes. Well
0: there
1: done.
0: We go. We will do that, and I have stunk at this game so far. We'll see if me and Homer can do better, and we'll do that next. It's Wilde and Tausch.
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0: this has been, oh, yeah, home slice. Oh, the roof is closed today?
1: That decision will not be made. Yes. No, I don't make that decision until 5:02. At 5:02. Oh. I was just checking out my new hairpiece because I lost my two.
0: You look good.
1: Lost my backpack.
0: Looks good.
1: For $7, good deal.
0: Like George Washington. Yeah. Like George Washington a little bit. All right. I would think with the smoke, the roof will be closed tonight, though, would be my guess.
1: It's a great question. And,
0: well, you got the rug on. The rug means roof's closed, right? I listen to your show. Isn't that how that goes?
1: Only at 5:02.
0: Okay, we will wait. You wait because right you're working again. Nothing. Are you working again tonight?
1: I am, yes. Uh-huh.
0: Yep. Your own show, so you could do all the stuff that you want to do and not force anyone else to host the show and not analyze, which
1: well
0: is what you did for me
1: well
0: today.
1: Put. Gary Ellison,
0: what I'm going to do for you is...
1: my partner, he's on assignment tonight.
0: Okay, that's good. That's okay. Good. Assignments are fun. You just ruined my great lead into my friends at Sendix. 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
1: You guys have been around here a long time.
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3: Homer has been a staple of Wieldy and Tausch since its inception in 2016, appearing weekly and as a Cousins sub of the day on numerous occasions like today. That means there's been a lot of material that Homer has shared with us over the years. So this week's subject matter in Name That Year, served up by Sendix, I have three clips from Homer's appearances over the last 10 years. I will play them for you, and then you each will try and guess which year it was that Homer joined Wieldy and Tausch and shared this commentary. Are you ready to play?
4: What are the odds Homer ends up saying something before 2016? I think pretty strong.
3: These all occurred on Wieldy and Tausch, so there will be nothing pre-2016.
4: No,
3: I also would have had there's closets of carts and old CDs and things I would have had to go find some of his oldest material
5: on.
3: That would have been a little difficult.
5: Yeah.
3: All right. So here we go. Here is the first Homer clip. Of course, he is the voice of Marquette men's basketball, weighing in on a little college basketball conversation on Wieldy and Tausch.
6: This story that you're hearing about Johnny Davis, and if he does really well, it's going to change the view of Wisconsin basketball around the country, and it's going to make more top kids want to play in Wisconsin, is just crap. It just doesn't exist. Devin Harris was the fifth overall player taken in the NBA draft. He was a fabulous player. Did he change the nature of players coming to Wisconsin? No. There's nothing you can do. Kids pick a school because whatever their view is of the program and also of the coach. Dwayne Wade didn't dramatically change the players that came to Marquette. Dwayne Wade didn't. Part of the greatness of Johnny Davis is the skills and the things that he showed, even though he went to Wisconsin.
3: Good insight from you, Homer. That was filling in as a Cousin sub of the day. What year did you say that on Wieldy and Tausch?
5: The year he was drafted. I don't
3: know. That's a nice answer for this game.
5: I can't remember last week what you, 2026? I'll go 2020.
3: 2020 is Homer's guess. Tausch?
4: Yeah, I'm going to say 21, and I think I might be off. I think it might be 22, but I was going to go one year over whatever
5: change?
4: Homer thought.
3: Yes, yeah. Homer, will allow you to change.
5: 22.
3: Well, one of you is right, and it's Homer.
5: Oh, I stole it from Tausch.
4: Well, no, I was going to say 23 then, so I would have been wrong anyway.
3: He said it last week.
4: When you, Homer, I'll say this, and I love giving you grief. You know that, and it's fun. That was so profound because legitimately with Tyler Hero coming to the Bucks, and he made another comment about Wisconsin the other day, your analysis there was so spot on because Tyler Hero committed to coming here. He decommitted and went to Kentucky, and you can have Greg Gard has run a really good program. Bo Ryan has ran a really good program. There is, I think, some players are going to view where they go as how am I going to get to the NBA and be a star. Tyler Hero viewed it a different way. The Wisconsin Badgers have shown they're going to get guys drafted. But we're not Kentucky. We have not been. And what you said there has proven to be completely accurate. And I just wanted to give you an attaboy for that.
5: Well, thanks. It was based on having gone all the way back to Dick Bennett when people said they were not coming to Wisconsin. Dick Bennett, I thought, what are you, crazy? Dick Bennett made his kid, Tony Bennett, an NBA player.
4: Yep.
5: You think you're better than Tony Bennett? Well, then you should go play for Dick Bennett because you got a better chance to be even better than you think you are under Dick Bennett. Of course, that didn't change anything.
4: But, Homer, it's hard. And I don't think players today, and nothing against this generation, it's the LeBronization. What is my easiest path to getting to my goal? And a lot of guys, they can pull that off. Most can't. Most have to. You gotta put in the work. And I just saw Ray Allen saying some stuff about why he was the great shooter he was. It wasn't because, yes, he had great talent.

0: it's because he put up 500,000 three-pointers. It's because he put in the work. If you're going to be a star player, if you're a good player and want to be great, there's no shortcuts to it. And you come to Wisconsin, you're going to get every opportunity to do it. But in Tyler Hero's case and other spots, that's just not how they looked at it.
1: Yep. Next up, name that year served up by Sendix. Another clip from Homer. I'm sure this is the topic we have discussed the most with Homer in his appearances over the last 10 years.
0: Aaron Rodgers.
1: A message to Aaron Rodgers from Homer. When did he say this?
2: Mr. Rodgers, I am incapable of understanding why you choose periodically to be such a dink and a jerk. So you are so upset with the culture and Goody and Murphy, apparently, and now you decide this is just a game. This is just a game you're playing and you're amused by it. Huh, that was pretty funny. I think that was pretty good. Or can you make, what is wrong with you? And unlike you with your family, I will forgive you. But you are such a dink. You are such a jerk sometimes. And for somebody who's so smart and shows that they care, I am incapable of comprehending how you could think this is funny or cool only days after Murphy does something that I'm sure you said was outrageous. What you did made less sense than what he did. Bye.
0: Oh, he hung up, too. I love it when Homer hangs.
1: Bye. What year did Homer share that message on this show for Aaron Rodgers?
3: I wish I could remember. It was pretty good. I don't know. 21? Maybe the same. About the same. I don't know. 2000.
0: Yeah,
3: I was thinking
0: 21 or 22.
3: I'll go back earlier. I'll go 19.
1: 19? Wow, okay.
0: No, this was definitely post-Jordan Love. I just can't. I can't know if it's the COVID Jordan Love year or. I'm going to go 2021 with Homer's assessment.
1: Okay. One of you is right, and it could have been two of you. 2021, when Homer
0: That's
1: shared that message
0: for Aaron
1: Rodgers.
0: We've done this now 4 or 5 weeks, right, Jesse?
1: Yeah, we've been doing this
0: second,
1: a month and a half.
0: Only the second time I've gotten it right.
1: That's a good guess.
0: So, thank
3: nice,
0: you, Homer.
3: Nicely done.
0: Yeah, Home Slice, that was that Rodgers. Your Rodgers analysis, sometimes I've thought you went too far. I thought that was really funny, your analysis there. Very funny.
3: Thank you.
1: When he brought the word dink out, and you know that was pre-pickling
3: sure,
1: back
3: dink.
1: In the day. Yeah.
3: Pain in the butt. One more, but you'll delay it.
1: Last one up here, a name that year served up by Sendix. Now, we tend to go off the walls, and there tend to be some other current events conversations that come up when Homer tends to join the show.
3: Really? Huh.
1: When did Homer share this information with us on Wilde and Tausch?
4: Today is a sad day. Do you know how sad this is?
5: Because it's snowing?
4: No.
5: Or what?
4: No. Prince Harry and Meghan threw a tantrum and threatened to quit the royal family during a bitter confrontation with the Queen. You know what the 93-year-old said?
5: Get out.
6: Go ahead.
4: That's right. Called their bluff. She was delighted with their decision. Couldn't wait for them to leave. Now, get this.
6: Oh,
4: the source claims she stripped them of their royal titles, their newly renovated home, and about $15 million in financial support. That's a heck of a decision. It doesn't say how much they get to keep, but $15 mil?
6: Well,
4: you know what I think?
5: What's that?
4: I think they believe she's going to die soon, and then things will be better.
5: Wow.
4: But they didn't say that publicly. That's just my view.
1: Jeez. I mean, he wasn't wrong. When did that happen, Homer?
3: Where are we at, 26? I'll go with 22.
1: 2022 is Homer's guess.
3: No.
1: Tausch?
0: That seems too late. I'm going to say 2019.
1: It was pre-COVID, and it was 2019.
3: Let's go! You know Homer better than Homer. That's
1: wow.
3: Two in a row.
1: Nicely done, old T. He knows his royal family.
0: What a smug, like, ugh. That whole royal family thing is so dumb anyways. And these two idiots doing what they did, they're over in America. Great. Live your life. That's awesome. But you can't expect all the perks if you ain't going to do anything. Hey, Homer, do you get paid if you don't work?
3: It's hard to answer that because I get paid to do a one-hour show. The answer to your question is no, I do not get paid if I don't work.
0: Hey, I want to not be a part of the royal family. I don't want to do anything, but I want all the... What's that?
3: I think there have to have been players in college basketball that were redshirted, and I don't think there's any way you'd redshirt knowing that you would get money if you played. So I'm thinking there must have been somebody who was so good and the school wanted him so badly, they paid him the same amount not to play being redshirted than they would have paid him if he had played. And I think that might have been at Purdue.
0: But okay. I don't know about that, but what I do know is that that whole deal, it's absurd what they thought they were going to do. Like, it's just that whole royal family thing, I don't get it, but I don't get soccer either, and I think that's just me being an ugly American, if I'm being honest. I think that's where this comes down to, and I am proud to be an American. Don't get me wrong. All right, show is rolling. Jesse, we're going to finally let Jesse hasn't talked as much as I thought he would. Well, that's going to change with Whoa Nelly next on Wilde and Tausch.
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15: Everybody around the NBA knew you had to trade Jaylen Brown because in the coming weeks, he was eligible for a two-year, $145 million extension that you weren't going to give him. Everybody knew that that was your shot clock, and they knew that it would be an untenable situation if you held on to him. The value would continue to plummet. because it will become increasingly clear that you don't want him around. The minute he becomes eligible for that extension and you don't give it to him, that is a distressed asset. And all of a sudden now, you're getting pennies on the dollar. Hell, you already took pennies on the dollar. So Brad Stevens and the Boston Celtics say, yeah, you know, we want an optionality. No, no, no. That is the default. That is the silver lining in what otherwise is one of the most infamous trades that we've seen this decade in the association.
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0: Well, with great clock management comes little to no Woe Nelly, and that's what we're going to do now.
1: If the topic is good, the guys discuss.
2: Just the other morning, I had breakfast at Tracy Rocker's house. His mama brought out 15 flapjacks. She said, mama, take back 5 of them flapjacks. I got to stay hungry for the Crimson Tide.
1: But if it's not, the show must go on. It's time for
3: Woe Nelly
1: on Wilde and Tausch.
0: 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Third place game, irrelevant. Championship Sunday, Spain-Argentina. Do you have a dog in the fight, Tausch? Who do you want to win?
4: No, I don't care.
0: Good stuff. Homer?
5: I care even less.
0: All right, that's your Discount Liquor soccer update.
6: You want to have a care off?
5: I'll have a care off. Hold on, no, I want to change my mind. I do care enough because my son-in-law is from Spain, and I'm sure he'd like them to win.
6: Yeah, there you go.
0: I got money on Spain,
5: but it's still,
6: I like saying España. Do you guys not like saying España?
0: España.
6: I like that.
3: Nah. Yeah. Woe Nelly!
0: One more for you, since that didn't take as long as I thought. The Milwaukee Brewers giving
5: away... Hold on. What do you mean, what you
6: what
5: thought?
6: What did you think was like?
0: That's on my line. That's exactly what I thought was going to happen.
3: Woe Nelly!
5: Much better. Can't get away with crap on this show.
0: Brewers are giving away Brandon Woodruff bobblehead tomorrow, Saturday afternoon, playing the Marlins. It's the bobblehead of him hitting his home run off Clayton Kershaw in the NLCS in 2018. You don't see a pitcher hitting a home run bobblehead, like, ever, especially nowadays. What is the best...
6: It's Shohei.
0: What is the best...
6: Shohei Ohtani.
0: That is true. What is the best home run in Brewers franchise history?
6: Oh, Dale Swain.
5: On Easter Sunday?
6: Yep.
0: Was that Dale Swain or Rob Deer?
5: Rob Deer hit one earlier. Swain then hit one to win it.
0: Is that the best one?
6: Yeah, Braun in the playoffs in 08. Big. And then you found out later there's other stuff going on, so that took a little of the luster away.
0: Any of the three that beat the Cubs last year in the Game 5?
6: If you're asking me, this isn't a home run memory, but... Yeah, my favorite memory of this whole Brewers era so far is when Prince did that whole deal and everybody fell like bowling pins.
5: Yeah.
6: I don't know if that was a home run.
0: That was a walk-off against the Giants. It was a walk-off in the regular season against
6: the Giants. That is my favorite memory of the Brewers, like, celebrations. Like, a home run's a home run. Prince had a in-the-park home run, I think, in the Metrodome back in the day. So... nothing else really. Homer, this should be right up your wheelhouse.
5: Yeah, I got one. Because Jerry Augustine, his new name is 755, formerly known as Jerry Augustine, because when Hank Aaron hit his historic and final home run, number 755, Jerry Augustine was the winning pitcher in that game. That's why I call him 755. And the amazing part is, I think that was in July. And I said, clearly, you're different than I am. And 750, Jerry Augustine goes, what? He goes, like, if I had been you, I'd have gone up to Hank after the game and said, please don't ever hit another home run. I want to be the guy who won the winning, was the winning pitcher when you hit your final home run. He said, that never thought crossed my mind. But 755, the winning pitcher, Jerry Augustine. I can't imagine what it was like with Hank Aaron on the team at that point in his career. I got one. That's it.
0: That's a good one. Yeah.
6: I would have loved, can you imagine if Jerry Augustine had the foresight to see that, sign it as the winning pitcher, and have Hank Aaron sign that ball, just those two signatures on there, how much that would be worth today?
5: Yeah, then I'd cross off Jerry's. The value would be twice as high if it was just Hank 755.
6: No,
5: I don't know if he did that,
6: Homer,
5: but he could sign them all every time he hit a home run.
6: Homer, there's probably a bunch of Henry Aaron balls, but from that game,
5: yes,
6: with the winning pitcher along with it,
5: good,
6: that
5: right.
6: would be something.
5: Yes, that would be something.
6: Yep.
5: I'll ask him next time if the
6: all right,
5: ball exists.
0: I have drawn our trivia winner for the week. Congratulations, Eric in Green Bay from back on Monday. Got every question right. Eric is our winner this week. Vortex
6: Good
0: Golf and
6: Eric.
0: Cousin Stubbs. Nicely done, Eric in Green
6: Good
0: Bay.
6: Good win for Eric, and a good show, and it's going to be finished up with a great Feel Good Friday presented by painted by Holman Lindsay Paints. Homer, all the great stuff that he does out in the community that he doesn't talk about. He's at how many golf outings? He does all this great stuff. He's my Feel Good Friday. He's going to share his favorite Feel Good Friday painted by Holman Lindsay Paints to close up this week on Wilde and Tausch.
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6: All right, Homer, we are running out of time. So get to it. I love what's on your shirt. Let us hear what you all got going on the Feel Good Friday painted by Holman Lindsay Paints.
5: This is on the shirt I wear is in honor of Chris Lawton, who was a Paulus priest, and this was his favorite phrase from a fellow Paulus priest. Why Chris Lawton? Because his father is Pat Lawton. Been doing Marquette basketball games since 1989. Greatest thing, Dwayne Wade and Pat Lawton and John Saganiak, two men who taught me when you give, all you ask is thank you. Nothing more. Don't want you. Just thank you. And I thought one day, I hope people think of me that way as I think of Pat Lawton and John Saganiak. Well, Pat Lawton's son is Chris Lawton, who at 31 had gone to med school at Harvard, was a doctor working with his mom. And he said, I'm not going to be a doctor anymore. I'm going to become a priest. At the age of 31, now a Paulus priest at the Church of St. Paul the Apostle, because He's the next Lawton to say, I just want to give. And in this case, I don't even know that he asked that you say thank you. So that's why the shirt is blue. You get to New York, Church of St. Paul the Apostle. Say hi to Chris Lawton. That's it. Is that quick enough?
2: Outstanding.
6: Outstanding. Homer, you're the best, Homer. Thank you for coming in and helping, not hosting, which I wanted you to do.
5: Yeah.
6: But thank you for coming
5: Woo!
6: On
5: Didn't
6: and
5: even
6: helping
5: get to 10
6: with the
5: o'clock.
6: Show today.
5: Amazing.
6: Everybody have a great weekend, and we will see you next week on Wilde and Tausch.
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17: 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Coming up, Rock and Roll Hall of Fame musician Flavor Flav, Emmy Award-winning actor Eric Braeden. And now, it's Rich Eisen.
22: Hour number two of the Rich Eisen Show is on the air. 844-204-RICH is the number to dial. Flavor Flav is going to be joining us shortly on this program from Las Vegas. He's got his She Weekend that is something you talked about on Women's Sports Now on Thursday. I believe Sarah Tiana was not on Women's Sports Now on Thursday because she was actually at the event in Las Vegas.
25: She was, yeah. Oh. Yeah, she was there yesterday.
22: What did she report? She report back?
25: She report back that it was a great time. A lot of fun. Talked to Flav while she was there as well.
22: Right.
25: And a host of the other athletes who were there, yeah.
22: Okay. The metal women's hockey team, bobsled,
25: right.
22: Skeleton.
25: Her piece will air next week on Women's Sports.
22: There you go. 6 p.m. Eastern Time, ladies and gentlemen. That'll be what's happening on...

0: when we add up all those inches, that's going to make the difference, okay? Between winning and losing, between living and dying, that's a team. Gentlemen, and either we heal now as a team, or we will die as individuals. How's that? That's football, guys. That's all it is. Now, what you gonna do?
1: Well done, sir. Well done. The ad-libbing is something. It's all good. We're gonna.
2: That's great.
1: We're gonna finish up strong. Here's your last one.
0: I'm known for ad-libbing.
1: This is a famous. This is a famous speech.
0: Because some of the dialogue they give you. I said, who the hell wrote this? Anyway.
1: Well, that's the restless part, I guess. All right, here we go. This is a very famous speech by an individual named Patches O'Houlihan from the movie Dodgeball. He's trying to teach his Chargers how to dodge a ball. Ladies and gentlemen, Eric Braeden as Victor Newman as Rip Torn's Patches O'Houlihan. Go for it.
0: Hey, if you're going to try to learn to be true dodgeballers, then you've got to learn the 5 D's of dodgeball. Dodge, duck, dip, dive, and then dodge. Okay? If you master the 5 D's, no amount of balls on earth can hit you. All right? Telling you, that's what this sack of wrenches is for. If you can dodge a wrench, you can dodge a ball.
1: Well done, sir. I'm glad you dodged that ad lib. If I may say so. On behalf of our God. Disney Plus viewers. You are priceless, sir.
3: Amazing.
0: So, Josh, it's always a pleasure to come here.
1: Sir.
0: You know, this morning it took 10 minutes.
1: Is that it?
0: No traffic in the 405.
1: Fantastic. Ooh. It was as if it was meant to be.
0: Yes, of course.
1: Meant to be.
0: I knew, you know, made the airwaves that I was going down the 405. They said, clear it for Victor Newman. And that's what happened.
3: Move, get out the way.
1: Move, get out of the way. Yeah. Congrats on another daytime nomination for you,
0: Thank
1: sir.
0: You.
1: May it result in another Emmy win for you.
0: Thank you. And I appreciate it a lot.
1: And come back anytime.
0: Anytime.
1: Spain, what's the final? Give me the final score. Spain over Argentina by the score of
0: 2-1.
1: 2-1. Is it in regular time?
0: I doubt that.
1: Okay, so it's in stoppage time.
0: In stoppage time, hopefully after penalties.
1: Okay, well, so I guess we go regular time, stoppage time, extra time, that's penalties. Right. So
0: the old days when I played,
1: yes, sir.
0: We had two stoppage times. Now there's 1 hour overtime.
1: So were you in the golden goal era? Did you play golden goal? Where if it was an extra time and the goal would just end it on the spot?
0: No. Yes, okay. At that time it was.
1: Right, they don't. I used to
0: kick all the penalties for the Maccabees. Didn't miss a penalty for 5 years.
1: What was your?
0: Well, it's when I see some of the great players come and stutter step and that's all bull.
1: I don't understand.
0: Bang the ball.
1: I don't understand.
0: Bang it.
1: Stutter step.
0: You run at it. If I were had a ball here, I would show you.
1: Mm-hmm.
0: You put spin on it.
1: Yeah.
0: But hit it hard.
1: Mm-hmm.
0: I told the goalie, I said, that corner. That already confused him. So I said, that corner, brother, right there. Then you take a good run and boom, you bang it.
1: Yeah.
0: And even if it gets a hand on it, it's too strong.
1: Eric Braeden here, everybody.
2: Epic performance.
1: Epic. Yes. As always, right here on the Rich Eisen Show. Pleasure. We're back to wrap things up in just a matter of moments on this Friday.
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0: 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We had Eric Braden saying Pookie do the honor. Oh, and by the way, I do believe you're not in charge of the button anymore.
1: No, right? No, dumb button. I would have.
0: So the folks at ESPN Radio got a couple of the S-bombs, F-bombs. Yeah. For those who were, you know, might have been watching on Disney Plus with some kids or whatever, our apologies. Eric Braden is just out of him to give.
2: Yeah.
0: You know.
1: And I double checked to make sure
0: you put the word slop.
1: Yeah, I definitely took the words out.
0: Okay. So. Very good. Fun stuff. Let's go to Joey in Bakersfield, California.
3: Joey.
0: What's up, Joey?
4: How you doing?
0: Oh, how you doing? Well, wait a minute.
4: How you doing?
3: Hey, how you doing?
0: Joey, you're not from Bakersfield, are you?
4: Remember me last year when I came on here predicting the Niner schedule?
0: What'd you do?
4: No. You guys made me say, how you doing?
0: Okay, very good. All right, Joey. What's going on? You want to do it again?
4: Predict the Niners schedule this year.
0: Woo. All right, let's do it.
4: You guys still do that?
0: Yeah, we do it.
1: Number one thing we got here.
0: You're going to do it. I just got to find it. Here.
1: Besides slagging on LeBron, this is what we're going for.
0: Better setup here.
2: Come on, TJ.
4: And you guys are awesome.
0: I'm actually missing the page.
4: Great work, man.
0: All right, here we go. I'm going to have to write it down in a book, and then we'll do it again. Give me the music. What happens against the Rams to start the season, Joey?
4: Loss.
0: What happens then when you take on Miami at home?
4: Win.
0: What happens next when you got Arizona at home?
4: Win.
0: Now you're 2-1 taking on Denver at home.
4: Loss.
0: 2-2 going to Seattle for the first time.
4: Loss.
0: 2-3 home for Washington on Monday night.
4: Win.
0: 3-3 at Atlanta.
4: Win.
0: Come off the bye, 4-3 home for Vegas.
4: Win.
0: 5-3 now at Dallas.
2: Heating up.
4: Win.
0: 6-3 home. Now you're taking on Minnesota in Mexico City as the home team.
4: Loss.
0: Ooh, okay. That was a plot twist there. 6-4 now. Home for Seattle.
4: Win.
0: 7-4 at the Giants.
4: Loss.
0: Okay. 7-5 home for the Rams.
4: Win.
0: 8-5 at the Chargers on a Thursday night.
4: Win.
0: 9-5 at Kansas City.
4: Loss.
0: 9-6 home for Philadelphia.
4: Win.
0: 10-5 at Arizona.
4: Win.
0: 11-5. Joey, in Bakersfield, California.
1: He's reasonable there.
4: Predict the Super Bowl?
0: Sure.
4: Ooh. Rams and Chargers. SoFi.
0: My goodness.
4: Chargers win on a Alec Ingold flea flicker to Matt Luck.
0: Okay, thank you. Joey and Baker.
1: That's what I'm talking about. I like that.
0: And the weird thing is Matt Luck is Andy Griffith. That's the Matt Luck he's referring to. Now that would be really weird. Like, what's it? Wait a minute, Andy Griffith is still here with us? What is happening?
2: Hey. He's not.
0: He's not?
2: Yeah.
0: He's what a week, man. Eric Braden as Judge Smales and Patches O'Houlihan to wrap up a week in which LeBron James is saying you're going to motivate him wherever he goes, Chris.
2: That's what I'm saying.
0: You know what I mean?
1: Hello! I don't know why.
0: Oh, it's a great drop, Dan.
2: It's great.
0: DP, man.
2: All right. You know.
0: A great drop. No, this is, Chris.
2: Different shirts.
0: Infamy.
2: Yeah.
0: This is an infamous Rich Eisen Show moment. It's good. It's big. It's great. And appreciated. You got it. That you bring... It's appreciated that you bring this sort of to us, this sort of gusto, if you will.
2: Stay tuned for next April to see if I'm right.
1: Oh,
0: I can't help but think Argentina wins.
2: They've been finding ways to win late this whole tournament.
0: Right.
2: So I have no reason to expect otherwise.
0: Right.
1: PKs.
2: They have the best player.
0: PKs.
1: I'm saying it's going
2: PKs.
1: To
2: PKs. Oh.
1: It's going to penalty kicks.
3: Let's hope not.
2: That would be I'm so stressful.
0: Why not? Because you think it's a cop-out ending?
3: No, because like you said, that's a lot of stress.
2: No skin in the game. That's so stressful to watch.
0: Count me in.
1: It's extra time, at least, if not
0: penalty. But it's going to be final game of this guy's.
3: I really feel bad when the team loses on PKs.
2: Me too.
1: I know. I'd rather see it in extra time.
0: Okay. Taylor Twellman's going to join us on Monday to talk about it. And we've got so much to talk about on Disney Plus to wrap things up in a moment. Rich Eisen here. Running a small business means every hire matters. 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

0: on Kyle and Bruss on this smoky Friday. I'm Kyle Wallace. No Ben Bruss today. No C-Cat, but Tony Carnahan, TC, executive producer of the Tanalysis podcast, holding it down for us today, producing Kyle and Bruss. TC, how you living today,
1: man? What up, man? How are you?
0: I'm doing good. It's been a crazy week, crazy last couple of days, especially trying to, you know, whether or not I'm going outside or not. I'm trying to get a little bit of exercise in. I was a big back, or as people would say, a fatty. Ever since the
1: big bone.
0: I was fat. I was trying to cut some weight heading into the wedding, and then post wedding I went crazy on the honeymoon, and then I've just been craving eating food, and the urge I had to eat, and I was able to stop myself previously before the wedding, and now post wedding I've been eating. I mean, I've been the air fryer with my French fries. It's just been, I can't say no. I'm looking at chips upstairs. Like, I really want to eat these chips, but they haven't put it. They have the chips on the table, but they're not in the table place where it's like everybody can eat at table. So I just want to eat.
1: You went to, you don't have to disclose the location, but you did an all-inclusive, right?
0: I did all-inclusive. Yeah, I went to the DR.
1: It's over.
0: Yeah.
1: Once you go to one of those, 10 pounds added to it. Whatever. It is what it is.
0: And so, and today as well, so I'm going to be big back tonight. So I got a little cousin, and she, you know, we invite her over in the summertime. It's summertime, you know, have a good time. And my wife, she is too good of a host. And so she asked this 14-year-old, what you want to eat? She said, oh, I want Alfredo with some chicken. I want strawberry shortcake. I want some Oreos. I want this and want
1: just
0: that.
1: Just laid out a full menu?
0: Yeah, I said, listen, I told my wife, I said, baby, she a kid. She get what we give her. She don't get all that. But I come home. She's not at home. I'm like, where are you at? At the grocery store. She comes home from the grocery store. I said, what is all this? What is these noodles? She said, they're the healthy noodles. I said, this girl don't need no damn healthy noodles. She don't need none of that. She can get the cheap stuff.
1: At what point, I think it's the younger generations, because like if you go to someone's house and you don't have any, let's say just no dietary restrictions, right? They're like, oh, what do you want for dinner? We're hosting, blah, blah, blah. Whatever you guys are eating. Whatever, that's fine. Like, yeah. I would never produce a list.
0: We should be getting the Palermo's pizza. That's what I would have gave her. But we're cooking a 14-year-old Alfredo chicken with homemade Alfredo sauce with strawberry shortcake that we're making. It's just crazy.
1: I kind of respect that she gave you a dessert option.
0: Yeah, well, I mean, to her, I mean, my wife asked, "What do you want for dessert?" You know, normal kids would say cookies. She said strawberry shortcake. That's, I was like, "This is so we're making spending $70."
2: What I would have said.
0: Yeah, you're probably just like her. Yeah, you're just like my little cousin.
2: No, strawberry shortcake was in my house going out. That was the best.
0: I bet it was the best. I was hoping she was going to say the $5 cookies instead of the, got to get the whipped cream, got to get the little strawberry shortcake stuff you can make with
1: it. At this point, with her menu, you should have just had it delivered.
0: I mean,
1: Just hit up a restaurant that has all of these things.
0: That's honestly what I was thinking. So now my wife is about to get ready to slave in the kitchen before I go pick up my little cousin. Homer, hey, nice of you to join us here.
2: I was a little late. I was taping my interview for my show 5 to 6 to convince the world that winning the World Cup would be the greatest achievement in the history of American sports. And I got to get people to believe that, because once they do, then they'll be more committed to success, even though they don't care about soccer, which is my group.
0: You think, what if a roster, like, let's say it was a young roster in Major League Baseball that was a whole bunch of kids, young kids, like, some prospects, let's say the Pirates, right? Projected to, or no, even better, the White Sox. Say the White Sox were to win the World
2: Series. It's not international.
0: World.
2: The world. The greatest, if you can win anything in the world, a title, it's the World Cup. Yeah, and if you don't believe that, then you're just wrong, and you're discriminating against soccer.
0: Oh, wow, discrimination. That's what we're throwing out there.
2: Yeah, I mean, and that's understandable. There's no rule on being a fan. If you don't care about soccer, it takes fine. Win it. I don't care.
0: No,
2: Homer, then that's fine. You don't have to care. That does not change the reality of the greatest athletic title to have is to be the country who wins the World Cup.
0: You know what? I will say it, depending on, you know, I guess for us, right? If you're France, if now Argentina's already won one before, if you've won a World Cup before, yeah, I don't know if it means that much. But if you, I mean, it means a lot. Don't get it twisted. It means a lot.
2: That has nothing to do with it.
0: But Germany's not going to say this is the greatest feat that we won the World Cup.
1: 100%.
2: Sure.
1: Kyle, you've been to the World Cup. Yeah, you understand what soccer or football, wherever it is that you are in the world, what it means to – you think the entire – like when the Packers blew the lead to the Bears, right? We were all sad, whatever. We showed up to work the next Monday.
0: Yeah.
1: Well. I guarantee you the entire country of England has not recovered from blowing a lead
0: that late,
1: in the last 15 minutes of a match.
0: No, right? I'll say
1: the whole country, Kyle.
0: This isn't a soccer show, but since it's home slicing, whatever I would defer.
2: No, I don't want it to be a soccer show. This is greatness.
0: We're going to talk about greatness, and I'm going to defer to whatever my guest, because Homer, you are our guest today.
2: I don't want that.
0: No, no, no.
2: Why don't you say, and he's old, so he could die Homer, if he didn't agree with him?
0: I heard you talk about your philosophy on how you host shows when you lead shows, so I'm going to give you my philosophy on how I lead shows.
2: Well, you're running it, so it's up to you.
0: I guess so.
2: I feel bad for your analyst? Old man, be nice to Homer. He could die.
1: I don't want your philosophy. I want Homer's report card. Well, I want Homer to grade you as a lead host.
0: I would take that live on the air. I would take that from Homer because
2: Homer hasn't done it often enough for me to know.
0: Well, that's true. On the other show, Truth to Power, that I used to do on 101.7 The Truth, now on 620 WTMJ podcast.
2: Right.
0: I led that show. You could critique that one, but the sports show, I'm just a reactor. I just get to react. But I'll say this, Homer, because since we're going to talk about soccer, if Leicester City were to win the UEFA Cup, that would be the greatest. Like when they remember when they won the Premier League. If that team went on to win, like the UEFA Cup, you've just agreed with me,
2: even though you don't know you've agreed.
0: No, I'm just saying that I think in the world of soccer would be a bigger like accomplishment than England winning the World Cup. Maybe they haven't won since.
1: Dude, it's like eight countries ever have won the World Cup.
0: Yeah.
1: Or something. I don't know.
2: There's no soccer title that equals the country winning the World Cup.
0: I mean, as great as some of the leagues are,
2: and they would be the first one to agree.
0: I don't know.
2: They would trade every title they've ever won for one World Cup.
0: I'm telling you, like a bottom feeder team, like when Leicester City won the Premier League, winning Champions League, I think people will put that on the same level of winning a World Cup. Because, I mean, improbable.
2: There's no one that would. No one, not even the people on that team.
0: But
2: they would trade that for a World Cup.
0: Well, it's the World Cup.
1: So you're telling me, man, I wish we had a U.S. equipment.
2: I'm telling you
1: that. We just don't.
0: Dude, Leicester City winning the Champions League would be crazy. People would be like, oh, my gosh, this is the greatest... most improbable story.
2: Where would they be saying that?
0: Of Leicester City winning when they won the Premier League, their odds going into the season were bigger than odds.
2: It could be more surprising. Like somebody had said to hockey in 19, it could be more surprising. It's not bigger.
1: They entered the season that year at 5,000-1.
2: Yeah.
0: What was U.S.?
1: What do you mean U.S.?
2: Let me just ask you a question.
1: To win this World Cup.
2: For me to win Wimbledon would be 1,000,000-1. Would me winning Wimbledon be bigger than the U.S. winning the World Cup?
0: Yeah, a 70-year-old winning Wimbledon would be more surprising. I don't care if a cat wins Wimbledon.
2: They would build a statue of you
0: at Flushing Meadows. Well, I guess in Wimbledon's in England.
2: It still doesn't make it as big as winning the World Cup.
1: Kyle, have you seen these watch parties for people that haven't watched a soccer match in 4 years?
0: Yeah, I was telling you.
2: We were in England eight years ago when they won before they lost, I think, Croatia in the semis. So we're at a bar, and I mean, I've never seen it. I thought Packer fans, they're 100 times higher. They score a goal and they throw their beer up in the air, not the glass. The beer fanhood of soccer clubs in England specifically, but also just national teams worldwide.
1: We don't even touch the surface every Sunday at Atlanta.
2: I don't know how long it'll take for them to recover. I don't think they ever will.
1: England?
2: No.
0: It's going to take a while. You know what? They probably will never recover because if you talk to Packers fans about the Seattle Seahawks game,
2: multiply times ten, as a nation, absolutely.
0: When you lose in a sport that is basically the sport most important to you in the country, yeah, it hurts.
2: And that's the key to me, that it's a United States success. And as said, you don't have to care.
1: So Homer, who do you have coming up on between 5 and 6 that you discussed?
2: Mike DeCourcy, who's a longtime friend, is a college basketball. He's with Sporting News, the Big Ten Network, but he's like nuts about soccer. He just all of a sudden said, "I'm going to learn about soccer," and now he's covering it. So we had both topics to talk about, and so that'll be during the Homer Hour 5 to 6.
0: That sounds good.
2: It'll be live too.
0: It'll be live. So Homer, so my philosophy on when I'm lead hosting a show, it is about what we want to talk about, but what you're hot on, because you call yourself an analyst. I don't think I don't look at myself as an analyst. I look at myself as a co-host who reacts to the topic of conversation. And so for me, I like to know what makes you hot, what makes you go, what makes you rant. Like, I want Homer rants today. So the list of things that we're talking about, because I also...
2: So you're already wrong. You got to work on that.
0: Well, how am I wrong?
2: It has nothing to do with me.
0: It's everything to do with
2: me. No, it doesn't.
0: I tee it up for you to knock it out the park.
2: You have only one job.
0: What is my one job?
2: One job, and that's how this station lives. You have one job. To address issues that are of the greatest interest to your audience.
0: Okay, so it's not about what makes you go.
2: Correct. Now, if you think that's what makes the audience go,
0: you
2: have one job to spend 24 hours, 7 days a week. What do I need to talk about that would interest my audience, the audience that can do this the most?
0: Okay, so I think today, on the other side, when we come back, make sure you watch and stream us live, Kyle and Bruss here, on ESPN Milwaukee on YouTube and ESPN Madison on YouTube. You can also get in on the Carbless Talking
2: Text
0: line.
2: That's the standard by which this place exists, and the reason you should know that is because that determines why we talk about what the most?
0: The Packers.
2: Yes, that has nothing to do with my interests. I don't give a hoot about an NFL. I don't care. I've never watched an NFL game my whole life. What? I don't watch the Packers. Don't watch anything.
0: Doesn't matter.
2: Because the greatest and strongest support and fandom in this state is the Packers.
0: Okay.
2: So you talk about the Packers most. When Aaron Rodgers was dealing with his contract, it was the same summer that the Bucks won the title.
0: Everybody's still
2: the numbers about still talking about Aaron. Still about Aaron Rodgers trumped by a large number, interest over the Bucks winning a title. So who should you be talking about, the Bucks or the Packers?
0: Well,
2: it's Aaron Rodgers. You decide, but if you don't talk Packers, you do it at your own risk.
3: Homer, I was in Cleveland. The Cavs won a championship, and their baseball team was in the World Series.
2: Yep.
3: And the Browns led the show. Every day, the Cleveland Browns
2: Those are smart people.
0: Well, with that being said, Homer, there are some things and comments you made about my Green Bay Packers that I want to discuss, because Homer said, since we got to talk about
2: the Packers. Most overrated player on the Packers, not even close.
0: Oh. Well,
2: not even close.
0: Most overrated player on the Packers. Well, Homer, you know
2: who I'm mentioning. You know who I'm going to mention.
3: I don't know what you're talking about, but I want to hear it.
0: I want to know after the break. We're going to find out who Homer believes is the most overrated player. I'm going to ask Homer why he believes the Packers have no chance to win the Super Bowl this year because they have a rookie kicker. We'll talk about that and coming up next here on Kyle and Bruss on ESPN Wisconsin.
4: You're dealing with Kyle and Brust.
0: Emperor Penguin. You'd be like, yes.
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0: in Madison, 1430 ESPN Beaver Dam. Shout out to the Beeve. 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Make sure you give us a like, a share, and a subscribe. No Ben Bruss today. Homer is in for Ben Bruss, our cousin sub of the day. Homer, holding it down with that humongous bag. Do we need to get you a backpack? Because I think we have some.
1: I lost my backpack. I'm never going to get one again.
0: You don't want to get another one?
1: No, because I lost it. It's the most pathetic thing I've ever done in my life. How do you use a backpack? It's like losing your car or your house. You may forget where they are, but you can't lose it. I don't know what happened. All of a sudden, it was gone. I think I put it on the top of my car after I was looking for the keys, and then I drove off, and I might not have.
0: Did you retrace your steps?
1: I retraced every step, yes. Wait, and everything I had is in there.
2: But why does that stop you from getting a new one?
0: Too embarrassed to buy.
1: Because I can't have something I can lose.
2: Yeah, but you don't give yourself a second chance? Yeah.
1: What?
2: Can't you give yourself a second chance?
1: I got an alternative that I think is almost impossible to lose.
2: That's just a picnic basket.
1: Yeah. Whatever.
0: Can I ask you a question, Homer?
2: Can I buy you a backpack?
1: No, I'm not going to use a backpack.
0: Homer.
1: No, you can buy me all I want. Homer. I don't want it.
0: Do what you want to do, Homer. But
1: yeah, I don't think I can lose this.
0: Yeah, here's what I'll say. Yeah. Is that how long did you go in your life? And remember, you started off as a child. I don't know what the backpack
1: was. I think most people do start off as a child. I don't know. Does that make me anything different?
0: I don't know what the backpacks looked like in the 1960s, but.
1: They didn't have them.
0: Oh, wow. You didn't have. I don't know
1: when they started. No, you just carried the books.
0: There wasn't something. Carried them in your hands?
1: Oh, yeah.
0: Okay, so I don't know how long you've been having backpacks for. But how long have you had backpacks for?
1: I don't know.
0: Okay, so
1: 20 years, whatever.
0: 20 years? You didn't have a backpack before that?
1: Say 30. Say whatever you want.
0: Okay, 30. So you mean to tell me you do so well for 30 years of keeping track of backpacks, and then all of a sudden, because you make one mistake out of 30 years, you say, I never get one again.
1: Excuse me, let me just ask. We can take a poll on this. Have you ever lost a backpack? This is a big backpack.
0: Have you ever lost
1: a big backpack in your life? 100%. The answer is no. Have you ever lost a big backpack? No, the backpack that has everything that you use, not just.
2: Do you know how many gyms, like when you would play like AAU basketball, you have all your stuff in a backpack? Yeah,
1: this is gym stuff. This is like work stuff. This is like
0: you had to have a laptop in there, did you?
1: What?
0: You had a laptop in there?
1: Because I don't use a laptop.
0: So what, you had just notes?
1: Oh, yeah, all the notes that for a full notebook, that, by the way, was an honor to my dad because it was his notebook when he was a professor at Notre Dame.
0: Oh,
1: and another notebook that had every phone call I had ever gotten in 30 years.
0: Wait, what do you mean?
1: So
0: you wrote down every
1: all the phone numbers back before it happened. So like a 300 phone numbers. They're all gone. I had two hair pieces I wore on Channel 12 that I'm using. I need one tonight. I had to go buy another hair piece.
0: Wait, I thought you got one off the...
1: I did for $7.
2: I got to use it tonight
1: because the Brewers are home and Brewers? I got the dome open or dome closed. And
0: I will hope. We'll find out, but I'm assuming based on what is outside.
1: I believe it's going to be closed because
0: of
1: the weather.
0: The smoke. There's a lot of smoke out there.
2: Yes. We're improving. I saw 217 that last check.
0: All right now, the air quality index has 217.
2: Give yourself some grace.
1: No.
2: Give yourself a second chance. Get a backpack, but also quick follow-up before we get to your overrated statement. Who is the most famous phone number you had on that book? Living or not anymore. It doesn't matter.
1: I don't know. There's all different radio and TV people who would be the I don't know.
2: Any presidents?
1: No, I don't.
2: Any NFL MVPs?
1: No. I would think of more players or people that I interviewed.
0: You have Aaron Rodgers' phone number in there?
1: I think I did, but I don't think it's accurate anymore.
0: Okay, I was going to say, if you find it, you might be able to contact Aaron Rodgers.
1: Not anymore.
0: Even
1: if I had it.
0: So, Homer, you said, you teased going to break, that out of nowhere, the most overrated player from the Packers. Who is
1: Matthew Golden.
0: Wow. Why is...
1: Because I don't understand why anybody talks about him like he's something special. When, in whatever discussion you have to say that LaFleur thought there was nothing there.
0: I wouldn't say that.
1: He never once... Okay, if you talk about somebody as being talented, even though they're a rookie... Then when you have the meetings, people go like, well, this guy doesn't understand. It doesn't matter. We have to get him on the field. We have to get him on the play field. We have to take advantage of his incredible skill. They never did that once the entire season. Not one game,
0: They did take advantage of his skill.
1: They had nobody left.
0: Against the Bears, either me or him. Against the Chicago Bears.
1: Yes, because they had nobody left. That's the only reason.
0: Jaden Reed playing in that game. Christian Watson
1: How many people
0: played in
1: were
0: that
1: hurt?
0: Game. What do you mean, at the receiver position?
1: Yeah.
0: They were helped. They Romeo Doubs played in that game.
1: Watson's gone.
0: Watson was in that game against the Chicago Bears. Okay. And they gave him the ball in a position they should have gave him the ball more.
1: Why didn't they give it to him?
0: Because I think the Green Bay Packers, out of stupidity.
1: Fire the coach.
0: We have this thing with the Green Bay Packers where they like to develop guys and not just throw guys out there to be able to make an impact day one. Now, I know they said that Matthew Golden had an issue learning the playbook, but give them easy layups. You know what ain't
1: hard? And they didn't do that. Well, not one game. Why didn't they do that?
0: I could not tell you, Homer.
1: I can tell you why.
0: No, you could, because you don't think they believe he's talented?
1: They did not believe he was good enough to accept the limitations he had.
0: I think they believe that they could not trust him. There's a difference between being good enough and trust.
1: Yeah, here's what you do, and you know this. You give them limited plays. You use them in limited situations. They never used him at all. Well, now, we got to get this. This is what happens when you know it. This guy's too good not to play.
0: Homer,
1: I know he doesn't do this. We got to run this play or this play. They ran no play for him the entire regular season, even though they had injuries at wide receiver. There's something that people are analyzing that is not accurate. Now, he may prove it wrong, and the reality is they didn't think he was good enough to put him on the field with whatever limitations he had, or they would have played him in some way to take advantage of this incredible skill that he has.
3: Can you be speed? Can you never be drop overrated ball? If you're kind of just a prospect still, though?
1: The way people are talking about him on how good they think he is can be overrated.
0: Homer,
1: yes.
0: I think history will show for you to be wrong. With
1: how good is he going to be?
0: I believe that Matthew Golden is the best wide receiver on this team.
1: He won't be there this year.
0: He's better than if he gets.
1: This is exactly what I'm talking.
0: Give him 101 targets. He's coming down with 75.
1: Guy's great, but we're not going to give him the targets.
0: I think. Again, I don't know what the Packers' full philosophy is. I'm very excited to see it because clearly this season, as we saw with the moves that they made, they let Romeo Doubs walk, they traded Dontavian Wicks, and it seems to us, right, that Matthew Golden, Jaden Reed, and Christian Watson are going to be the three guys that they look to get the ball to. Now, how that is disseminated and how Jordan Love decides who he's going to give the ball to, I don't know. It's to be seen. But I do believe that if Matthew Golden got the most pass attempts, the kid dropped zero balls this year. I mean, he only had 30.
1: And they still never threw him the ball.
0: Again, and it might just be to the fact that they did not trust him. If you can't be in the Homer, if you don't know the play, if you don't know the route you're supposed to run, then you can't be trusted to be on the field. No, you can't.
1: The coaches, if there is as good as you say, has never dropped a pass incredibly fast, they will put him in limited situations with limited plays, and that's what they do. They never did that in any game.
0: I think that's an indictment on your play caller and Matt LaFleur and your offensive coordinator.
1: Right, then he needs to be fired.
0: I think that the offensive coordinator should have been fired because Adam Stinovich and TC, you may not be able to find
1: By the way, you understand the offensive coordinator of the Packers doesn't do diddly squat.
0: Well, he does.
1: There's one man who's the offensive coordinator. Who's the offensive coordinator?
0: Matt LaFleur is the offensive coordinator.
1: 100% responsible for everything.
0: He's responsible, but Adam Stinovich got up there the week of the playoffs and talked about Matthew Golden, and basically he's not being ready. He's not ready.
1: You might as well have talked about him. Dude is of no significance in the offense. Only one man, 100% LaFleur.
0: Yeah, I think with game planning, I think LaFleur probably
1: everything.
0: I think.
1: So I understand, what does Stinovich do? By LaFleur.
0: Well, I believe that Stinovich helps watch film. I believe he gets scouting reports for him.
1: Correct.
0: They probably have conversations about what they see and give some tip. But the final play call is probably coming from Matt LaFleur.
1: Everything they do. That's who he is. He's an offensive coordinator, right? He's also the head coach. But he's an offensive coordinator.
0: Well, this is what Stinovich said before the playoffs. He said during his weekly press conference prior to the playoffs, Stinovich noted while Golden had a really bright future, he wasn't going to have a featured role in the postseason because Green Bay had a lot of really good options and too many mouths to feed. Now, this to me is an indictment on them because when they fed Matthew Golden at the freaking line of scrimmage where he didn't have to go run around, he just basically had to do a little bubble, he caught it and took it to the house for a touchdown. That was impressive. So for me, to see a guy be able to do that in the big moment like the playoffs shows me he should have had a lot more opportunity. So, Homer, you can say that, he's not good enough. I don't think it's not good enough. I think the Green Bay Packers mishandled
1: him.
0: The
1: kid's as good as you say he is to use him the way they did.
0: He wasn't going to be a difference maker in winning a Super Bowl.
1: Again, it's how you use them. You can tell the players that they believe, even though they're young or special, by how they use them. They basically told you the dude is nothing.
4: No, they didn't.
2: Kyle, some of that you said, like, he wasn't going to be the difference of the Super Bowl. He could have been the difference late in a playoff game when your offense couldn't get a first down in the third quarter.
4: I mean, yeah, the RPO play that they ran there, maybe that's something they could have did when they were trying to run the ball and the offensive line couldn't move, because that falls on Matt LaFleur for not being able to put his team in a position to be successful, especially in the third quarter when your offensive line is falling apart. How do you potentially beat a pass rush? Maybe quick passes or anything like that. It just seemed like the Packers couldn't do that.
1: If Golden is as good as you say this year, at the end of the year, they should fire LaFleur.
2: Who's better at their job, Matthew Golden or Matt LaFleur?
4: Well, I mean,
1: if Golden is as good as you say he's going to be, LaFleur is fired. Should be fired.
4: Well, I mean,
1: for his refusal to give the kid a chance. They never gave him a chance the whole season. I believe
4: the Green Bay Packers believe in a pecking order. And when you look at the pecking order, despite him being a first-round pick for the Green Bay Packers, they decided that Romeo Doubs was more important to feed. They decided that when Christian Watson got healthy, he was more important to feed. They decided that Dontavian Wicks was more important to feed. They decided that
1: So you're not feeding him as often. But you're feeding him once in a while because he's too talented not to feed.
2: Kyle, when did they draft Williams, Savion Williams?
4: They drafted Savion Williams in the third round.
2: I don't like Homer's use of overrated here. I think underutilized might be a better point.
4: Yes.
2: But it's hard to argue.
1: Then you're saying the people in charge are idiots.
4: That's what you're saying.
1: Greater you say Golden is, the greater an idiot you think that the people running the offense are.
4: It seems
1: you can't have it both ways.
4: It seemed that the Packers, specifically behind the line of scrimmage or at the line of scrimmage, tried to utilize giving the ball to Savion Williams to get the ball in his hand.
2: I think
4: that was a mistake, and I hope they rectify that and they clear that up this year, especially with the approach.
1: So why did they see it with him but didn't see it with Golden to anything close to the same degree? It's not like it was, well, they were about the same, they did the same. No, they basically said, based on the additional information you gave me, dude, nothing. Doesn't even deserve once in a while.
4: I mean, Homer, I mean, he had 30-some targets this year, yeah. 29 catches.
1: What did I have? How many did I have? I had as many targets as he did in how many games?
4: Zero.
1: I had the same number of targets as he did in how many other 17 games?
4: You did not. Homer, you just, I see the Homer ways. You just like, you make these bold, crazy statements.
1: It's not bold, it's accurate. Now, he could end up being very good. I don't dispute that, but there is no dispute on how he was utilized by the Packers.
4: So I think calling him, the issue I have is you call him overrated.
1: Right, because I have enough faith in LaFleur and them as a group to realize that they may think he's pretty good. They couldn't have thought he was as great as you say,
4: or they
1: would have found a way to play him once in a while.
4: So you know there's another guy named Marvin Harrison, which I'm not saying this is Marvin Harrison, but Marvin Harrison, his first 4 years in the NFL, it's not like he was this amazing wide receiver. He was good, but he didn't have 1,000 yards until his fourth season in the NFL.
1: I'd have to look to see as a rookie how they used him in terms of targets. And again, the way you determine how a team feels about a player is not what they say, it's how they use him.
4: And there was nobody
1: with the Packers that was so great that you say, hey, we can't use him because we got this and this and this.
4: My hope is that the Packers will definitely utilize Matthew Golden in a better way this year. And I think it is clear to us, but I do believe that we'll see Matthew Golden have a much better season this year and be utilized a lot more.
2: What's much better? What you said he had? What? Let's just say 30 catches.
1: Well, anything's going to be better.
4: No.
1: unless he quits. His numbers were so incredibly low.
4: I mean, he had 29 catches for like 300 some yards. And then when you add in the playoff game,
1: name the number of Packer wide receivers. Let's look that up. Or probably even rookie. And I don't know rookie wide receivers because people didn't act like, well, can't be playing because you don't know the other players that were on the team. Earlier today was like, well, what about Jordy Nelson as a rookie? Fine, tell me the other wide receivers they had, which would explain why you wouldn't use them as much. There's no way to defend the lack of use of Matthew Golden other than that they didn't think he was anything special.
4: Homer, I'll say this. So by the end of this season, if we remember this conversation, you will be saying Matt LaFleur should be fired, regardless of how the result is. Even if Packers make it to an NFC Championship, you will be saying Matt LaFleur should have been fired.
1: If Golden has a year as good as you say he's going to have, yes, LaFleur should be fired for not using Matthew Golden as a rookie.
4: Matthew Golden should have, literally, that kid should have 90 targets this year, and I promise you he will deliver. He will deliver.
1: So 90 targets. What does that mean? 90 targets means 75 catches, or
2: I would 75 to 75.
1: All right.
4: I'll say 70.
1: You want in terms of the how good 75 catches for what? 1,000 yards.
4: 75 catches
1: eight
4: for
1: touchdowns.
4: 900.
1: What?
4: Not at least 900. 70, okay. 70 for 900.
1: At
4: trying
1: least
4: to do
1: 900.
4: Because he probably want to average like 13,
1: right,
4: 14
1: because
4: yards
1: we all agree on this. His numbers are going to be better than they were last year.
4: You have to be. There's no more Romeo Doubs. There's no more Dontavian Wicks.
1: 75, at least 900 yards, and how many touchdowns?

0: The crew is back from the All-Star break with a three-game set against the Marlins July 17th through the 19th. And it's Noche de Cerveceros, a Woodruff Bobble giveaway, and Paw Patrol Day. 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
1: Otherwise, I'll forget them.
2: No, I think the next fair question here is, Kyle, can you text your significant other and say, can I put $20 on the over for these numbers?
3: What are the numbers available? Because they'll be available online.
2: I just checked the Potawatomi Sportsbook and I didn't see any yet.
3: I would say that every stat that's there, what was said would mean it's an over.
4: These
3: numbers are going to be over what's expected for Matthew Gould. So you got a lot of money you could win.
4: The utilization, to me, the problem is I don't know how they're going to utilize them, but I would expect them to utilize them a lot more this year based off the fact that you have guys that are gone. But I do believe, Homer, when you look at the three wide receivers, I don't want to call him the big three.
3: Jaden Reed will have a better year than Matthew Gould.
4: Who has the highest ceiling of them all? Matthew Gould, Jaden Reed, or Christian Watson?
3: I have to look at it more. I would probably have Gould in third right now.
2: See, I think that's kind of fair, could be really, really good.
4: Yeah, that's the problem, is that when you say this room could be really, really good, you're talking about Christian Watson going to year five, Jaden Reed going to year four, and then you got Matthew Golden going to year two.
3: Right.
4: I believe all those guys are good, right? But my whole thing is that at this point, Jaden Reed, who hasn't been healthy always, and then had dropped off a couple years ago, and then Christian Watson, they've had opportunities to show us their greatness. But they've had things that hamper them from being able to show us their pure greatness at a high level. And so I'm not going to play this game of, oh, man, when they have a chance. No. We going into year five and going to year four. So number one to me, ceiling-wise, it goes Golden, it goes Watson, it goes Reed. That is the ceiling. I think Matthew Golden is the best wide receiver on this roster. Best wide receiver.
2: That's a lot.
3: Are you saying that will be the case this year, or you think over the whole course of his career, he'll have a better career than the other?
4: I think if there's one thing the Packers can do, if they decide that Matthew Golden's going to be featured, he would deliver for us. I stand on that. 800-990-3776. That is the Carbless Talk at text line. Where Liz is more. Yes, it is me and Home Slice today holding it down on Kyle and Bruss as Ben Bruss is on assignment today. Ron, I see we're going to definitely get to you on the other side. But Kyle and Bruss, we'll continue this conversation talking about the most overrated Packer. And I also want to ask Homer why he believes the Packers basically have no chance to win a Super Bowl this year, all because of one offseason decision that they made.
0: Rust.
4: I still got a video from a lady talking crazy to me. I said, oh, ma'am, I am writing a review.
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0: Oh, baby, what a show we have as Homer is in for Ben Bruss here on Kyle and Bruss on ESPN Wisconsin. 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Give us a like, give us a share, and give us a subscribe as we're having a conversation about the fact that Homer believes that Matthew Golden is the most overrated player. Yes, the most overrated player on this Green Bay Packers roster. We want to hear from you. Who is the most overrated player on this Packers roster? 800-990-3776 is the Carbo's Talking text line where Liz is more. And Ron, you're on Kyle and Bruss. What are your thoughts on Matthew Golden being the most overrated player on the Packers roster?
1: He hasn't actually proven that much in the pros. But what I want to propose to you guys is, if he does really well this year, I say it could be an argument that LaFleur is a good coach. Because if he gave him the opportunities last year that you guys say he might have been able to, but we all presume the reason he didn't was because he either couldn't get the playbook or he was running the wrong routes. And this year he does run the right routes and understand the playbook. Maybe if he got the opportunities last year, despite learning what he needed to learn, he wouldn't have improved. When you let your kid do something, even when they keep on doing it wrong, there's no incentive to do it better. If your result is, hey, if I can avoid putting you on the field, if you're not going to learn this crap, I'm going to. That could be what gets Golden to go, crap, I got to learn this stuff or I'm never going to get to showcase how good I am.
0: Oh, wow. That's
2: a nice sell.
0: What? Oh, wow. That was Homer?
2: Yeah, I think this is LaFleur.
0: You think Ron is LaFleur?
2: Yeah, I think he's just using Ron.
0: Homer, he has a point because a lot of times you come from old school, rewarding
2: just old school. Except from any school, they do it now.
0: No, rewarding
2: you're talented.
0: People.
2: I'm going to find a way to get the damn dude on the field.
0: No, what happened?
2: He's so fragile. Now, if he's as fragile,
0: Now he's fragile.
2: He had to take that approach. You must assume the player's fragile.
0: What do you mean?

0: take that approach to say that you got to earn it. That's not fragile.
1: Not a question of earning it.
0: Yeah,
1: you don't earn that speed. You don't earn. You earned it with the speed. You earned it. With, you just told me he never dropped a pass. You told me he never dropped passes.
0: He has dropped zero.
1: I would tell you this. As we go back to the comments that Golden had during the year, he damn well thought he'd earned it, and the bastards didn't play him.
0: They didn't play him.
1: So he didn't feel like he didn't earn it.
0: He felt
1: he had earned it and didn't understand why they didn't use him, right?
0: Well, he better keep working hard. Work harder.
1: Well, fine.
0: Work harder.
1: Yeah, that's what work harder,
0: I
1: yeah.
0: I like that mentality.
1: Yeah,
0: I like that. You got to everything in life should be earned.
1: I didn't.
0: And Matthew Golden learned that.
1: He didn't drop a pass in training camp.
0: Thank you,
1: got to work harder. They're just making crap up.
0: I mean, but they have a point. Like, again, I see what you're saying, Homer, and I agree. I think if somebody's as talented as Matthew Golden is, and especially what you saw, again, it was just one playoff game and one pass where he made a great play. That is a guy that you need to find a way to put the ball in his hands as many times as possible and make it as easy as possible as well.
1: And again, if this occurs, then that just tells me, and again, that one of the reasons he did it was because Golden's fragile. I got to treat him that way to get the best out of him.
0: No, that wouldn't make you fragile. What make him fragile is giving him opportunities because you don't want him to fall apart. A fragile individual falls apart and breaks.
1: No, you can't give him opportunities.
0: No, he'll
1: mess up and it'll be too negative.
0: No, he wasn't saying that. No, the fragile part, Homer, is the fact that if you don't give him opportunities, he's going to fall apart. That's when people have fragile because you got to work with him with care. Being stern on somebody and saying, you need to earn the opportunity to be on the football field, that is not being teaching somebody fragile. That's being stern with somebody and saying, you got to earn these opportunities. And I think Matthew Golden definitely is going to have to earn these opportunities.
1: All right. Well.
0: And if I was the coach of the Packers, which I would never be the coach of the Packers because I'm not a football mind like that. That's never going to happen. I would definitely find a way to get him the ball as much as possible because I think Christian Watson is really talented. I think Jaden Reed has showed us how talented he is. But I think Matthew Golden, he was drafted in the first round for a reason. He was drafted top 23 for a reason because he can be that dang good. But Homer, who's your most overrated? So you think your most overrated player is Matthew Golden on the entire roster?
1: Yeah, in terms of the way people are talking about him, yeah.
0: 800-990.
1: Most underrated is that? I want to say, I don't know if underrated is the right word, but there's a historically bad opinion about Keyshawn Nixon.
0: So you think Keyshawn Nixon is what?
1: People need to thank him every day for being way better than anybody thought because, one, his level is way beyond what would be a legitimate expectation, and two, Packers are so bad at that position, he's bailing them out.
0: No, Homer.
1: No?
0: He's not bailing them out.
1: Sure
0: he's part of the problem. Keyshawn Nixon is part of the problem. And again,
1: how is he part of the problem? He was a nobody. They didn't even come.
0: Carrington Valentine and Keyshawn Nixon, they're fine. They're okay NFL corners. But they're not championship-level NFL corners. They're not guys. When Micah Parsons...
1: Whose fault is that?
0: That's the Packers' fault for putting them out there. So,
1: So,
0: I'm not going to thank him.
1: Sure, you
0: should.
1: What
0: am I thanking him for? There's,
1: because
0: you know how many corners come in and do what he's doing?
1: No.
0: Yes.
1: He's overrated. He's a number two. He's not a number one.
0: Yeah, but they put him in position number one. He's a good number two, but I mean, he's replaceable. He's replaceable. When guys are easily replaceable.
1: No, number twos are not easily replaceable.
0: Well, listen, if I had to choose between, if I would try to find a better number two than Keyshawn Nixon.
1: Okay.
0: That's me.
1: All right.
0: That's personal. But, I mean, I guess the Packers should be thanking Keyshawn
1: Nixon.
0: Yes,
1: he's
0: way
1: better than they could have anticipated he would be when they got him.
0: That's true.
1: Yeah, well, that's the key.
0: That is true, but.
1: How bad would they be without him? How bad would their cornerbacks be without him? Who'd be the number one now?
0: Who'd be the number one now?
1: I mean,
0: from my perspective, I don't think there's too big of a gap between Keyshawn and Carrington Valentine. Okay. I think Keyshawn Nixon is a better tackler than Carrington Valentine, but I wouldn't say he's a tremendously better cover corner than Keyshawn Nixon. And when it comes to the rookie and Brandon Cisse, I think Brandon Cisse is just less experienced than Keyshawn Nixon, but there's a reason why they drafted Brandon Cisse because they're probably not going to keep Keyshawn Nixon, and Brandon Cisse is going to take over, and he will probably more than likely should have a better career than Keyshawn Nixon.
2: In Nixon's defense, he's a kick returner. That position kind of is irrelevant now. who turned himself into a corner.
0: No. I'm not taking any credit away from his journey because his journey is
1: any
0: tremendous.
1: Any chance of the Packers being good depends in a large degree on Keyshawn Nixon.
0: Yeah, but it's
1: and it never should.
2: And they're not going to be good.
0: You're telling us the problem. The problem is that when you look at what the Los Angeles Rams did this offseason, Homer, do you know the two biggest moves they made this offseason, what they were?
1: Let's see. They picked up a guy who can get to the quarterback.
0: Uh-huh.
1: And they picked up a cornerback for the cost of a lot of money.
0: Exactly. They got Trent McDuffie and they got Myles Garrett. That is a team right there that is telling you that we believe that we are so close to winning a Super Bowl because they went to the NFC Championship game last year that we're going
1: to
0: find
1: a number. Did they get rid of a veteran kicker and bring in a rookie who'd never kicked at the Rams? Who do they have as a kicker? I'm just curious about that.
0: I want to talk to Homer next about why
1: that was what you teased before we went to this segment.
0: Yeah, we're gonna talk a little bit about why Homer believes the Packers have no chance of making it to a Super Bowl.
1: That's correct. Yeah. They understand how little the chance is, not just Homer. They understand it.
0: Homer's going to tell you why the Packers believe they can't make it to a Super Bowl next.
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0: 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I am Kyle Wallace, no Ben Brust today, but we are joined by Homer from the Homer Hour. 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I didn't realize Homer was on in Beaver Dam, too. I heard they're a big fan of Homer out there in the Beef.
1: Great.
0: Yeah, look at you. Look at you. Now, Homer, a lot of debate going on today. As Homer said, Matthew Golden is the most overrated Packer on the roster. But Homer also believes that the Packers made one move this offseason that showed their hand on how much they actually believe that they can win the Lombardi Trophy in 2026-2027.
1: Homer,
0: what one move did the Green Bay Packers make that showed their hand on what exactly their expectations are?
1: Drafted a kicker and expect him to be the kicker.
0: Now, Homer, so you think because they drafted a kicker,
1: yeah,
0: and they didn't go out and sign a veteran kicker, or they didn't run back Brandon McManus,
1: yes,
0: is that the Packers believe that they're not winning a Super Bowl this year.
1: Right, they're willing to take a risk on a rookie kicker, knowing nothing about him, and knowing that they can't know anything about him until it gets late in the year, and they're willing to risk that. And that tells me that they think they believe that this is a year of development. They like the team. They think they're going to be good. But they're building and leading toward next season, rather 2027 rather than 2026. Because if you thought it was close, there's no way you would put it on a rookie kicker who you accept, you'll have no idea how good he is, even at the time late in the year when it gets cold or gets windy and all the struggles of kicking, as they know very well from Lambeau Field.
0: Homer, so you do realize there have been not, it's not something that, you know, you want to do every year, but I mean, I don't know how many rookie kickers there are every year in the NFL, but in 2024, Jake Moody kicked in the NFL Super Bowl. He was a rookie.
1: Okay.
0: It looks like Jake Elliott in 2018.
1: Okay, who else did they have? Who did they have the year before as a kicker? To where it seemed, part of it to me is that they have, and granted they were upset with McManus at the end of the year, understandably so, but he's a veteran kicker who's been successful.
0: Jake Moody for the San Francisco 49ers.
1: Right.
0: And McManus, he lost that game against the Bears. I wanted to be very clear that people he lost the game. He missed two field goals and he missed the extra point. Make the extra point, at least you get another opportunity to kick another field goal.
1: Moody in the 49ers, what year?
0: That was in 2024.
2: Okay. He beat the Packers that year.
0: He hit his
2: field goal. Carlson didn't.
0: He sure did. Andres, or they call him Andy, the kicker for the Patriots. I don't know if I know how to say his last name. Border Eagles?
1: Last year
0: in the Super Bowl.
2: I can't tell you.
0: Drafted out of Miami. He kicked in a Super Bowl.
2: What are you Googling? Are you looking up rookie kickers that
0: kicked
2: in Super
0: Bowls? Yeah.
2: McPherson did it with the Bengals a couple years ago. Jake Elliott was a rookie with the Eagles.
0: First-year kicker.
2: Adam Vinatieri actually kicked against the Packers, it looks like.
0: Oh, in the Super Bowl when he was a rookie.
2: So I believe it was that year. His rookie year was 1996. So I think that was the year that Favre beat the Patriots in the Super Bowl.
0: So, Homer.
1: Yes.
0: There has been a track record in the last 20 years that we have seen kickers in more recent history, last year, kickers kick in a Super Bowl.
2: So, I think we just listed 5 losses, though, just for the record.
0: I mean, they were losses.
1: No, I'll look into those and see who they had.
0: And it
1: may mean they don't. Yeah, that means they don't believe that McManus is any good.
0: I mean, do you believe McManus was any good?
1: He's better than Smack.
0: No, this year.
1: Without a doubt.
0: This is the thing, Homer.
1: Not even close.
0: I think one thing that we have to recognize.
1: And he understands about kicking in Green Bay, which is of note. by people who have kicked there.
0: And Ryan Longwell says he works closely with Trace Mack, so maybe Trace Mack will have an opportunity to learn from Ryan Longwell. You can go back and listen to that interview with Wildy and Tausch, where the great Packers kicker Ryan Longwell joined Wildy and Tausch to talk about his experience kicking in Green Bay and how he's had a conversation with Trace Mack to help him prepare for kicking in Green
1: Bay. Not just Trace Mack. He deals with a number of kickers.
2: It was a cool connection. What was that interview probably about 2 or 3 weeks ago?
0: Yeah, I heard it a while ago.
2: Yeah, it was interesting. But also McManus couldn't get it done in Chicago, so he had to go.
0: He had to go. And the biggest thing for me, Homer, is that McManus had lingering injury issues with his leg.
1: Correct.
0: Last year, during this season. Yes. And so the older you get, and it seems like maybe he couldn't hit from the distance as well, he probably was going trending downhill this season. I thought it was shocking that the Packers didn't at least keep him on the roster because they had already paid him his $1 million bonus. So I don't believe if they would have cut him now or cut him later, it would have mattered. But I'm shocked they didn't keep him on the roster to compete with Trace Mack or just have him around Trace Mack. That was the thing that surprised me the most.
1: Okay.
0: All right. So 800-990-3776. That is the Carbos Talking text line where Liz is more. And Mio in Rockford, you have some thoughts about the cornerback room and the linebacker room being tarnished?
15: Yeah. What's up? How are you guys?
0: Doing well, Mio. How about yourself?
15: Yeah. I'm great, man. And I'm not going to lie. Listening into it right now, we're talking about the reason the Packers aren't going to go to the Super Bowl is because of the kicker. Like, we're dumbing all the way down to the kicker, guys.
0: Homer, Mio's saying you're dumbing it down to the kicker. What is your response to Mio?
1: My response is it's reflective of some of the things that they've done, not just the kicker. McManus is going to miss the first half of the season there. They're accepting some issues in the offensive line.
0: Mm-hmm.
1: They've added some veteran players. But, I think they view this year as it'd be nice. And maybe they have other injuries to address to see how Zach Time comes back, to see how Watson is.
15: Of course.
1: All those things, to me, and this one being an additional one, they believe that they're a year away. And so let's use the year to get our rookie kicker improve.
15: I don't think we're even close to a year away, Homer. I don't even think we're close to 5 years, and it's a very simple reason to why.
0: Why is that?
15: All right, so first of all, what is me all backwards, Kyle? It's Liam. And the Chicago Bears whooped y'all asses, you pussy.
0: Dump. You didn't hear that?
1: I don't know. He's a Bears fan.
2: It got dumped for fun.
0: Homer said what?
1: No, he was a Bears fan just trolling or whatever they say. What's the word for that?
2: It was trolling. That's pretty good.
1: The issue with the Bears is the head coach has discovered that, and he believes that the head coach of the Packers is soft and is doing everything he can to just be a pain in the butt. And that includes what the players are saying and everything.
2: Let's just call it what it is for callers like that. Good God, are Bears fans annoying? They won one. We can do the rest of the show on this. They won one playoff game. Granted, they beat the Packers. Good for them.
1: They won the division. Like the Packers haven't done it in 4 years.
2: The Packers used to win the division all the time. And they didn't equate to rings. But when it didn't equate to rings, we didn't care. They could die happy.
1: We did initially.
2: Win.
1: Packers did initially.
2: Yeah, when like Favre won his first one.
1: Well, before they had, if you sucked as bad as the Bears have for most of the years, then you'd have the same approach like the Packers before they started to win.
2: The Bears were in the Super Bowl in 2010.
1: Are the Bears a legitimate competitor for the Packers, yes or no?
2: I think so, yes. Yeah, I think it's a great question. I think they're good, but like they're way too happy about the minimal success they've had the last couple of years. I'll say this
0: about the Bears for this season. I think the Bears are a good team. I still think they have flaws on that defense. They think they shored up. Their defense wasn't very good last year. And the way that they play this past season, they won a lot of games with comebacks. And you need to have more consistent play because that's just not sustainable. You saw the Minnesota Vikings have a level of a lot of comebacks and winning close games, but it's just not sustainable. That's why I think the Chicago Bears will take a step back this year. I think the quarterback with Caleb Williams that they have gives them an opportunity.
2: He's good.
0: Roma Dunze gives them opportunity. Luther Burden gives them opportunity. Colston Loveland gives them opportunity. I think the Bears have pieces, but can they bring it all together? Winning in the NFL is not easy. Just because you have one good season does not mean that consistency is going to follow. And so it's to be seen. That's why I think the Bears fans should be excited. But my whole argument the whole time is that, y'all, growth is not linear. As a Packers fan, we know 100% that. We looked at a Packers team go 3-6 And then all of a sudden finished the season so strong that they found themselves in a divisional round game. You would have thought the Packers were building in the right direction. The Packers are still a good team, but they haven't gotten further than what they did in Jordan Love's first season as a starter. When we're talking about how young this team is and how the guys were running the wrong routes, they haven't been able to outperform that team in the playoffs that was young and inexperienced.
1: Why is that?
0: Well, I mean, there's a lot of factors that play into that. But at the end of the day, Matt LaFleur and Jordan Love just did not get it done. And so that's why I say it should always be careful with thinking that 1 year just means all of a sudden you're going to be great. The Patriots made the Super Bowl this year. Mm-hmm. The Patriots may never go back to the Super Bowl. Drake may never reach the Super Bowl again. How many Super Bowls did Matt Ryan go to?
2: One.
0: Okay. I'm just saying, just because you make Dan Marino.
1: How many Aaron Rodgers go to?
0: Just one. And he went to one at the age of 28, was he?
2: No, 27. They all won it at 27.
0: So, again, just because you get there early, it's so hard to get back. And just because you have one winning season doesn't mean everything is going to come together. So that's why I always just warn Bears fans and warn other folks.
2: Fair, but and I know we got to get to break here, but had the Packers beat the Bears in the playoffs, we'd be running our mouths too. In your heart of hearts, Kyle, a little truth serum, you kind of love that it's a good rivalry.
1: No, I hate it.
2: No, you really?
1: No, I want to kick their butt every game. I don't want
2: so much.
1: I know they're just nuts. They're crazy. Why do I want a competitor to be good? I want to crush them. I want to win the division 6-0. I don't.
2: Yeah, I want to do it too.
1: What benefit is that?
2: And it's gonna be. They're gonna be good football.
1: There's no benefit. There's no logical benefit. If you are a logical Packer fan, to want the rivalry to be good.
2: One, no such thing as a logical Packers fan. Two,
1: well, any
2: for
1: fan.
2: These purposes, it's
1: just
2: awesome.
1: Wrong.
0: No, I see
2: Brewers, Cubs.
1: You want to lose?
2: Bears, Packers being good?
0: No, I don't.
2: Awesome.
0: I don't see.
1: I want the Cubs. I would appreciate if the Cubs would lose every game. The Bears would lose every game. Because it would make it easier for my team.
2: Do you also want to see the Bears in the playoffs again?
0: No, Tony. Tony, I don't think you understand one thing about me. I'm keeping 100 with people. My biggest pet peeve.
1: Biggest pet peeve?
0: Is delusional people who don't live in reality. You can't tell me one thing and then act like it. Or you can't do one thing and ignore that other things don't exist. You can't tell me, the Bears fans can't tell me, oh, we're great. We're now on top of the Packers as if it's guaranteed. Like, you guys sucked for a long time. Don't sit here and tell me that you 100% believe that sucking is over. You don't know that to be true. I don't like arguing with delusional people, and Bears fans are delusional. These are the same people that would tell you. They would tell you in Jordan Love's first year as a starter and Justin Fields' last year as a starter for the Bears, they would have told you going into week 18, they would rather have Justin Fields as their quarterback than Jordan Love. They're in Dululu land. So, no, I don't want
2: Kyle,
0: them to have any happiness.
2: People
0: I don't want them to have any joy. No, I don't deal with stupidity.
2: Kyle,
0: I don't.
2: You are a sports radio and a political show host.
0: I try to
2: deal with stupidity for 10 hours a day.
0: Well, yeah. I mean, that's why I love having a platform
2: to
0: call out stupidity.
2: You interview politicians. You deal with delusion all day.
0: This is just fun. It's not fun because it's not fun to have Bears fans be happy. I don't want them to be happy. That's just me. I don't want them to be happy. Like
2: I
0: you say, oh, it's fun. It's fun to have them in the playoffs. No, because they made the playoffs. That means they had a successful season.
2: Who would you rather? I want to win playoff games. We obviously know that. But who would you rather beat in a playoff game? Leading up to it, you have to play the Seattle Seahawks. Who are the
1: easiest team, the worst team
2: or you
1: ever.
2: Can play the Bears.
0: I'll play whoever.
1: I want to play the worst team.
0: I mean,
2: Bears are going to be good. They're going to be in the playoffs. We might as well embrace it.
1: Are they going to be in the playoffs this year?
0: So wait, what makes you believe
1: in the playoffs? Wow, the Bears going to be in the playoffs this year?
2: The Bears are good.
1: I got to think
2: They have
1: about
2: a good
1: that.
2: Coach. They have good offensive weapons. They have a very solid quarterback.
0: Tony,
2: the Bears are good.
0: So Tony, I guess for me, we'll go to Brooke here. When I look at the Bears this year, I think they can be good, but their schedule's harder. The Detroit Lions have an easy schedule this year. The Detroit Lions are still a very good team. And guess what? The Bears last year in the division, they were 2-4 in a division last year. This division is not a cakewalk. Just because you don't know what the Vikings are going to have as a quarterback doesn't mean you're going to blow the Vikings out. Kyler Murray could turn around and be good again. Right?
1: He will be good again.
0: And so my whole thing is, the division's not a cakewalk. There's not one game in the division that I can look at the Packers and say, oh, we're going to just run through them. Week one against the Vikings is not going to be easy for the Packers. They better get ready to go to Minnesota in a tough place to play and get ready for a hell of a football game because Kevin O'Connell's going to have that team ready to ball. And the Packers better be ready. Matt LaFleur better have them ready. This division is not easy.
2: I'm not saying the division is easy.
0: You can't go 2-4 in the division and think that all of a sudden that you can't look. The Bears have blind spots just like a lot of other teams too.
2: But the Green Bay also has a lot of them.
0: I agree. I'm not saying that, but I'm taking the Packers over the Chicago Bears based off the schedule that they have, and I just think they're a more talented roster. The Packers, we go back to this all the time. We were 9-3-1 heading into Denver, and we're handling the Denver Broncos even in the second half. Now, the way the team handled, Homer's talked about it a lot, the way the team did not handle guys going down and we did not win a game.
2: Yeah, that's on their coach.
0: That's on their coach. And so you got to write the ship on that. But the player, and then you get some of those players back. But 800-990-3776. Will the Chicago Bears make the playoffs? That is the conversation that we're having. Who's more likely to make the playoffs, the Packers or the Bears?
1: That's easy.
0: 800-990-3776. That's the Carbless Talk and Text Line. 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By going to ESPN Milwaukee on YouTube. That's ESPN Milwaukee on YouTube. 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
0: It is hour two of Kyle and Brust here on ESPN Wisconsin. I'm Kyle Wallace. No Ben Brust today, but Homer, the legendary Homer, is in today. Why'd you smile, Homer? You like that? You like that? It's true.
1: No, but it's true.
0: It's true. Homer, come on. You've been in this game long enough to know it's true. You're one of the GOATs. I would say, correct me if I'm wrong, you are probably, I would say, one of the, I would say the GOAT of Wisconsin sports talk radio, but I would say, who else is in the same class as Steve the Homer True when it comes to the radio right now?
2: He's not even going to turn his microphone on for that.
0: I mean,
2: you're talking about one
1: of my,
0: I can't think of nobody. You're in a class of your own. I hope I can be in my 70s one day sitting here and having a radio show and be able to come and do my thing. Homer, that's fun. That's awesome.
2: Homer, to be fair, I just hope I can get to my 70s. So
1: there you go.
2: Radio doesn't even have to be involved. I just hope I can get there.
1: You will. People are getting to the 70s more and more all the time.
0: They are. But 800-990-3776. Before we get into everything, somebody wants to say hello to you. Dirty D in Maguanago. What's happening?
3: Hi, Homer.
1: Hi, Dirty D.
3: How are you? I just got to say, oh, baby.
0: All right. There it is. That's oh, good. Baby.
1: Yeah.
0: Where did that catchphrase come from?
1: I think it came from a playing golf, and I said it after I hit a shot, and somebody said, you can't say that after your own shot. And so I did. Oh, and yeah. Then it was Bill.

0: Then I started using it in basketball. It seems like I did something else. I used to say living the dream, and then Dick Vitale was using that, and I thought, I can't use it if he uses it. People will think I stole it, so.
1: Homer, but, question for you. We've been talking about the Green Bay Packers, because, Homer, you told me as the guest today, because you told me earlier this week that it was my show, correct, and that I had to host my show, even though you are a daily radio show host who's been doing it for many years. When it comes to driving a show, but you told me I had to host my show.
0: Yes, you know the show. You know the people that are on the show, and you can decide.
1: And then I heard you talk earlier today on Wildy and Tausch from 9 to noon on ESPN Wisconsin about how, you know, it's...
0: Tausch wanted me to do the show, and then I did it in a way he didn't like, so he took over.
1: He took over the last 2 hours, huh?
0: No, it lasted. I thought he would take over before the first hour was over. It actually lasted about 30 minutes.
1: Oh.
0: I told him I thought he was wearing a shirt that looked like he was homeless. And then I said, we're going to do a poll question. Does Tausch, she says, this is over. I'm taking over.
1: Wait a minute, Homer. Wait. You said, coming from Homer, Homer knows homeless looking shirts.
0: Yeah.
1: Yeah. I mean, we could agree. Homer he throws on whatever shirt he sees and comes to work.
0: And he didn't like that being a potential discount liquor Twitter poll question. So he said, I'm taking over. And I assumed I would do other things that would irritate him. But this was even faster than I thought. So
2: this is no slight on any other show, but when Homer and Tausch team up, it's always epic. I had not heard that one, but it's always great.
1: I'm sure it was. I'm sure it was. Homer, now, so Homer.
0: Yes, we do argue. We think alike, and it's amazing that as often as we think alike, I'm right so often, and he's wrong so often.
1: That's crazy. Can't wait to.
0: I just going to tell you, I wasn't a team player, but we had, years ago, Brooks Bollinger was on. It was the quarterback.
1: Oh, from Wisconsin.
0: And we're talking about how Tausch, and I said, so did you guys have any battles, and you know, verbal? And he goes, oh, no. He said, the second Tausch started, I'm gone. I'm out. I'm not getting in that. Smart guy. Smart. No, Tausch is good at it. Yeah. Bollinger's like, I'm not going to win. I got other stuff to do. I thought, I knew you were good. Now I know how smart you were.
1: That's why Brooks Bollinger was able to be part of that rejuvenation of the Wisconsin Badgers football program.
0: He understood everything. And getting in verbal battles with Tauscher, one, they never end. And two, he wisely said, then I'm probably going to lose most of them, so let's go on to other stuff. Find somebody else.
1: And Homer, I also heard you telling a story about how you got into, how you ended up getting a show, a morning show that led, you said, I'm not going to lie to you, you said something on air that caught me off guard. You said son of a something. And I said, oh, wow, Homer, that's aggressive.
0: The guy who fired me.
1: Don't say it.
0: Why? You can't say that? Why can't you say that?
1: No, but I don't, you know.
2: Homer, I've learned a lot of things producing radio over the years, and one thing I've learned recently, if Kyle thinks it's past the line, it's past the line.
1: Oh, yeah, no, I have.
2: That line is in the rear view.
0: People say son of a something. Hold on, just calm down. People say that all the time on radio, all the time.
2: No, they don't. Sirius XM? Maybe, probably.
0: No, different shows I've listened to.
1: Yeah, maybe. It caught me off guard when you said that. But it was a really good story you were telling about your journey.
0: Okay.
1: It was very interesting. Very, very interesting. Homer also.
0: Wish I'd never had that journey.
1: Well, you know, it made you better, and then you know you were very vulnerable.
0: Definitely
1: well.
0: Didn't make me better.
1: You don't think it didn't motivate you at all?
0: No,
1: it just hurt you.
0: Yes.
1: You don't think it
0: helped
1: you?
0: Dude was nuts. He's wrong. That wasn't just me. Did it with other people. Yeah.
1: All right. Well, Homer. So talking about being wrong, I want to know if you think this person is right or wrong for taking the stance and having the belief that they have about their journey from Milwaukee now to Miami.
3: Obviously, you're known as number 34.
0: I'm not listening to this.
3: Change in number 7.
4: Yeah.
0: He's dead to me, so you can just play whatever you want. His number. Well, no, I mean, you could say, I have no interest in hearing anything from Giannis. He's not on the team. He's dead to me. He's going to give a chance to do something in Miami. I don't care what he says about anything. Well, and I still want a statue, and I still recognize and want to honor him. But he's
1: dead to you temporarily. Now, because
0: until he's done playing, or he's not dead when the Bucks play against
1: Homer,
0: him.
1: Is he dead to you because of the way that he left, or is he dead to you because he no longer plays for the Milwaukee?
0: He no longer plays for the Bucks.
1: Oh, so you would basically say so? Any player that leaves the Milwaukee
0: Bucks,
1: Aaron Rodgers,
0: dead
1: to you.
0: Yes,
1: Brett Favre,
0: dead.
1: Ray Allen.
0: Brett Favre became alive when he played for the Vikings.
1: Well, wait,
0: then we got something going on because it affects the Packers. So Giannis will be alive when the Bucks play Miami
1: in the playoffs, it'd be,
0: or wherever, I mean, because he makes them make some. Well, what? However you view it.
1: Oh, so it gives us content, huh?
0: Yes. Then and Rodgers was important last year only because Pittsburgh was playing everybody in the division.
1: Yes.
0: So
2: you like content for this, but not when it comes to the divisional rivals being good. Gotcha. This makes sense.
0: What?
2: Yeah. Wait. So Homer, when
0: I want every team to stink, so you, it helps the Packers. It makes it easier for them to win. Yeah,
2: so you hosted on Channel 12, I believe, with Favre.
0: Yes, I did. Brett Favre show for a number of years.
2: You knew Rodgers. You stole his golf ball. There's that infamous story. Yes. So when those guys left, because I think Kyle has an opinion here too.
0: Right.
2: When those guys left, you didn't root for their individual success in New York.
0: I'm not their friend.
1: So you didn't
0: who's
1: have
0: their
1: any
0: friend when they're doing a show and getting paid.
1: So wait a minute. So
0: they want to be with me after they get paid.
1: Brett
0: now
1: Favre
0: I don't push that. Other people are probably better at it.
1: Yeah.
0: Aaron Rodgers was actually, I don't know. Aaron Rodgers, I probably had more interaction with him, but no, they're around because they're getting paid.
1: But you had more interaction with Aaron Rodgers. You hosted the Brett Favre show. You didn't have interaction with Brett Favre.
0: No, I just saw him once a week and we did the show and that's it. I never saw him other than the show ever.
1: So when Brett Favre, would he know who you were?
0: Yes. Oh, yeah, because he did the show. He remembers the show because he's getting paid. It was the Brett Favre show. It was a big deal. But
2: yeah, but it helped boost your career a little bit, probably. There are some perks that come with that. So you didn't root for his individual success
0: in
2: New York?
0: I don't know. I don't think he'd. I mean, it was fun to do. I feel lucky to have done it.
2: For sure.
0: I interviewed Reggie White every week during the year. They, I think, went to the Super Bowl or at the Super Bowl. So that was fun. I mean, I feel lucky to have been selected to do it because you could pick anybody. The Brett Favre show wasn't better because I did it. 20 people could have done it. It would have been every bit as good. But I enjoyed doing it, and they did it because they wanted to do the interviews with the players. We never had, this was the greatest thing because I did other TV. We never had a prep, ever. Call up Homer, what do you want to do? All right, maybe try this, do this, and bring a guy, and then Favre will throw the football, and we'll see if the sheriff can determine how fast it is with one of their radar guns.
1: That was it.
0: And normally with TV, you have a hundred meetings. They didn't even care if the show was any good. They put it on at night, like after the reruns of the Greyhound races, because just putting it on allowed them, in the agreement with the person who had the show, to interview certain Packer players. So there was the connection. The fact that they didn't give a hoot about how good it was ended up being great because we could have fun doing it.
1: It wasn't even a
0: what?
1: It was paid programming.
0: Yeah, but I mean, it was paid. Like, all right, we'll let you have sponsors, and you'll make some money doing the show.
1: Yeah,
0: and then and in return, you'll get some of your players available to us for interviews. Maybe Reggie was one. I don't know.
1: So Homer, so you're basically saying when Brett Favre went to the New York Jets, you did not care whatsoever.
0: No,
1: about whether or not he was good, whether or not he was bad.
0: No.
1: Did you try to follow his career and watch him?
0: I mean, the game is important as it was but when he goes to the Vikings, that's different.
1: Yeah, well, so basically, Homer said he didn't root for Favre.
0: No.
1: He didn't root for Rodgers, and he for damn sure ain't rooting for Giannis.
0: Right, but I understand people that do. I don't think that my opinion is like there's a right way to
1: is
0: do
1: it. Maybe for me, when I think
0: I have
1: about
0: no problem with how any fan acts, because I wasn't taught as a kid how to be a fan because my dad didn't give a hoot about sports. And so I picked the teams that I was going to root for. I rooted for the Packers because I grew up near Chicago, and they all rooted for the Bears. And I go, that's stupid. The Packers kick their butt every year. I'm going to root for the Packers. Why would I root for a team that loses? And I also rooted for the Yankees because they were the best. I would have rooted for the Celtics, but I thought Wilt Chamberlain was the greatest athlete in the history of the world.
1: Yeah,
0: so I was fixated
1: to this
0: with it.
1: You thought, you think.
0: Yeah,
1: you still think he was the greatest.
0: As the athletic skills that he had at his weight through his entire life and his basketball skills, yes, I think you could easily argue the greatest athlete ever.
1: Yeah, for me, when I think about it, the reason why Brett Favre held such a special place in my heart for me was because as a kid, I always heard about how the Packers sucked, but I got to see a championship right away, and Brett Favre was just incredible. He was magical. He was magical as a kid,
0: yes.
1: So when he left, I still wanted him to be successful. Aaron Rodgers came in after Brett Favre, so there was a standard and there was a level of expectations that Aaron Rodgers was going to win a championship. I still wanted him to do well, but I didn't like the way he left.
0: Okay.
1: And so I didn't cheer for him as much.
0: Right.
1: Giannis is in the same boat for me as Brett Favre because I didn't know if I would ever see a championship from the Milwaukee Bucks. And along comes Giannis. He develops, gets better. Then along comes Bud. Then along comes Drew. Chris is already there. And they finally win the championship. And so for me, I'm happy that Giannis is able to go somewhere else. And I'm still going to cheer for Giannis when they don't play the Milwaukee Bucks because he gave me so much joy and happiness.
0: And that's fine. I don't have any problem with that at all.
1: He gave you all this great content, and it seems to me that you're very negative towards Giannis.
0: No different.
1: You didn't want to hear the clip of him talking about the reason why he left 34 in Milwaukee.
0: No, I'm irritated with the crap he sold about how special Milwaukee is.
1: It still is a special place.
0: His actions tell you it's of no significance at all.
1: Is UW-Madison a special place to you?
0: UW-Madison?
1: Yeah.
0: I don't know. I guess.
1: What do you mean you guess?
0: Why should it be?
1: Didn't you graduate from there? You went there?
0: No, I went there. I didn't graduate from there. Was that a special place?
1: I'm just saying. But
0: it was a special place the year I got a letter. Yeah, is it a special place now? I guess it's kind of. I mean, I cover the team, but.
1: Okay, well, Giannis can have Milwaukee be a special place for him based off where he started
0: his career. I'll tell you this. So when I transferred to Arizona, I didn't say, Madison's the greatest place in the world.
1: But you still appreciated the time you had at Madison. Fine.
0: That's not what he has sold. He's talked about this great is special. You'd look at it, and the reality is it is not special. He had a point in his life. Now, to determine if Milwaukee was special by agreeing to come here, even though other places were better, that's when you prove.
1: So if you ever leave being a play-by-play host,
0: correct,
1: for Marquette, you go to a different school.
0: Correct.
1: You won't say, "Man, that play my 20 years plus years at Marquette were special."
0: Not when I leave. Not the day I'm leaving.
1: You wouldn't say that.
0: I'm out of town.
1: So you wouldn't say that's a special place. You wouldn't say, "Man, I made great memories." I won't say, "Oh, baby." At Villanova,
0: so they want me to. I would say I'm proud of the time that I have here, but I won't act like it's special the day I decide some other place
1: Homer,
0: is special.
1: You can't sit here and make me believe that Marquette won't always hold a special place in your heart, regardless of if you ever left to go broadcast somewhere else.
0: I would say yeah.
1: Okay, well then, what's the difference between
0: the difference is the day I leave. And when I leave, I'm not going to say that because it's a lie. I'm not going to say this is a special place. When I basically decided it's not a special place, I went somewhere else because it's better. And I'm treating Milwaukee no different than any other grocery store I go to because I need groceries.
1: All right. 800-990-3776. Homer basically saying that he would not, on the day he left Marquette and he had a press conference and somebody probably
0: Marquette still wants me there, and somebody picked somewhere else because I think it's a better radio station. I'm not going to try to tell Marquette how great a place
1: If somebody during a press conference said, "Hey, you're at Marquette," so Villanova said, "Hey, you're at Marquette for all these years, what was it like? You know, what would you have to say to all the folks that used to listen to you?"
0: And I would say this. I want to thank them, but it's tough to do on this day when I basically told Marquette, who hired me for 30-some years, this place is better.
1: That's why Homer is an absolute legend. 800-990-3776.
0: Really? That's the standard?
1: Well, because you stand firm. Homer actually would say that in a press conference, which would basically everybody be like, "Oh, wow, we got a good one."
2: You're the only person I believe would say that.
0: I know, because everybody will say it, even though it's a lie, they say it because they want to say the right things.
2: Do I remember correctly, Homer? I believe I've heard you do radio shows where you would say if you ever had to speak at a funeral, you would tell the truth.
1: Yeah.
0: I actually did that once. Yeah.
1: Make Brewers coming up after the break.
0: No, we're not. We don't need you. It was Pat Sheridan, who was a legend, way more, 10 times a legend than I could ever be. But yeah, his wife asked me to go to the funeral. These people are talking about me. And they said, "What do you," and I go, I don't know how to say this. I don't know who you're talking about. That's not the Pat Sheridan I know. Here's the Pat Sheridan I know, and it was positive, but it dealt with parts of Pat that were the way Pat wasn't. And when I got done, I thought, "Well, I wonder if I should do that." His daughter came up and said, "Thanks." I said, "What?" He says, "For telling people what Pat was like." Really.
2: Kept it real.
1: Absolutely love it. 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We'll have more conversation talking to Homer here on Kyle and Brust next.
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2: Southbound on I-41 is backed up from Good Hope Road to West North Road. That's causing major delays right now. Westbound from South 76th Street to Neal Interchange, and southbound from West Howard Avenue to the interchange, still backed up. And we're experiencing backups by the Stadium Interchange, both eastbound and westbound. Traffic's brought to you by Sewer Ninjas. Just like we help you avoid traffic backups, Sewer Ninja helps homeowners avoid sewer backups with camera inspections, drain cleanings, and trenchless repairs. Learn more at sewerninjas.com. An air quality alert is being extended until 6 p.m. tonight. Smoke moves north and dissipates. Any pop-ups we'll have this afternoon will also fade. Low tonight of 77. A few pop-ups in the mid-morning as a cold front pushes south. This will bring the return of wildfire smoke, however. High tomorrow of 89. 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
1: It is Kyle and Brust here on ESPN Wisconsin. 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I'm Kyle Wallace. No Ben Brust today, but in Ben Brust's place is Homer. And Homer, earlier today, we were talking about why the Packers won't win a Super Bowl.
0: Mm-hmm.
1: And you gave the reason why the Packers win a Super Bowl is the fact that it's the kicker.
0: Well, kicker's part of it. They got issues with injuries. Okay. Michael Parsons out half a year.
1: All right.
0: They got other people coming back. They're looking at this year. The fact that they, the people in charge, realize the chance of that are slim and they're probably a year away makes them feel comfortable with getting a rookie kicker in a year. If you thought you were a solid Super Bowl contender, you would never risk it on that.
1: Now, so the Packers won't win the Super Bowl because fill in the blank. That's what I want to know at 800-990-3776. That is 800-990-3776. And for me, Homer, I think the Packers won't win a Super Bowl. The thing that will come back, the reason they won't win a Super Bowl will simply be because of the offensive line. I think this team is that good. Even with Michael Parsons probably missing, for sure missing the first 4 weeks, maybe missing week 4 to 8 or whatever it is. We don't know when he'll be back. But I think it will fall on the offensive line.

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1: He was not going to have Micah Parsons to start the season, so he should have been in the lab looking at the talent that they had, working with the coaching staff to figure out exactly how are we going to be able to get after the quarterback without having Micah Parsons? How are we going to put the guys in a position to be successful? How are we going to stop the run? And so I believe that not having Micah Parsons obviously keeps the Packers, will hurt the Packers from not winning the Super Bowl, but Micah Parsons hopefully will be back during the season. And I think the offensive line is the biggest Achilles heel this team has because you don't know what to expect from Jordan Morgan. You don't know what you're going to get from Aaron Banks because last year he was extremely inconsistent.
2: And they're willing to accept that because they know they're a year away.
1: But for me, that to me is the biggest thing that hurt the Packers. The Packers won't win a Super Bowl this year if the offensive line is atrocious. And even if the offensive line is not a top 15 offensive line, the Packers won't win a Super Bowl. So the Packers won't win a Super Bowl this year because of their offensive line.
2: That's fine. It's just on my list of things.
1: What's your number one thing outside of kicker? Because kicker can't be your number one.
2: No, but you just gave another reason. I mean, the biggest issue to me would be the injuries. Micah Parsons being out for a significant amount of time. You wonder how good the other players are that are coming back from injuries. So, so you have that issue, and the offensive line, the way you presented it, is also true. They're willing to accept that because we're a year away. So we got to solve some of those offensive line problems. We're willing to gamble a little bit. We don't know about the left tackle, but it's not life or death because we're probably a year away anyway from being the wide receivers or, you know, if your guy is a year, so they're just, to me, playing it. And you brought up another reason. Other people, the cornerback. They think you can win a Super Bowl with that as your cornerback team. Come on.
1: Especially when you know
2: you're going to miss your
1: Micah Parsons.
2: Micah Parsons. So
3: how do you then, in your heart of hearts, think that this team can win a division with that cornerback room as good as the wide?
2: It's really close.
3: But look how good those wide receivers are in the division.
2: It's going to be hard. Yeah. I'm on record as it's going to be a four-way tie. Everybody's going to be 3-3.
1: 800-990-3776.
2: I need to get an odds on that. If I don't know if Potawatomi has that.
1: The Packers won't win the Super Bowl because fill in the blank. Again, 800-990-3776. We want to hear
2: so
1: your
2: many
1: answers.
2: Reasons.
1: We want to hear your reasons and your answers. 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The Packers won't win a Super Bowl this year because of what? Again, 800-990-3776. 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We'll take your calls. We'll take your texts next. And we figure out what do you think is the biggest thing that is going to keep the Packers from getting to a Super Bowl in 2026. 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
3: Southbound on I-41 is backed up from Good Hope Road to West North Road. That's causing major delays right now. Westbound from South 76th Street to Neal Interchange, and southbound from West Howard Avenue to the interchange, still backed up. And we're experiencing backups by the Stadium Interchange, both eastbound and westbound. Traffic's brought to you by Sewer Ninjas. Just like we help you avoid traffic backups, Sewer Ninja helps homeowners avoid sewer backups with camera inspections, drain cleanings, and trenchless repairs. Learn more at sewerninjas.com. An air quality alert is being extended until 6 p.m. tonight. Smoke moves north and dissipates. Any pop-ups we'll have this afternoon will also fade low tonight at 77. A few pop-ups in the mid-morning as a cold front pushes south. This will bring the return of wildfire smoke, however. High tomorrow of 89. 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
1: The All-Star break is here, and the Brewers, an impressive 22 games over 500 at 59-37, which is a franchise record for wins before the All-Star break, heading into the second half. A bit of news, though. All-Star ace Jacob Mizorowski scratched this past Sunday from an expected start, and manager Pat Murphy says it's unlikely he will pitch in the first series coming out of the All-Star break due to fatigue.
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0: 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I'm Kyle Wallace. With me today is Homer, because there is no Ben Brust today. Shout out to
9: nobody else available.
0: Tony Carter, hey, holding it down. Yeah, you know what, Homer? I know your belief was, at least on Sunday Karma, is that if you ever did Sunday Karma, it's because everybody else said no.
9: Right.
0: Today, I would say that is the case. And that's
9: you can't
0: thing.
9: Offend me.
0: No. That's a great thing for us and for those listening, is because I did not know. I knew you were filling in today for Ben Brust. I was excited. I said, oh, yay.
9: I'm setting the game. I win the Gabe Neitzel Award today.
0: What is the Gabe Neitzel Award? Working
9: 7 hours. On the air 7 hours. I don't even know if Gabe can match that. 7 hours in a day? On air?
10: I doubt. Maybe
9: you ask
10: with
9: Gabe.
10: National at night.
9: He might have
10: I'll text
9: 10.
10: Him.
0: And so,
9: yeah, but that's a great point. With national and local, yeah, he probably.
0: With Homer, when I heard Homer on Willie and Tosh today, I said, oh, wow. Everybody must be out.
9: That's what I would have thought if I were you, too.
0: Because I was like, he's doing it with me, and he's doing it with Willie and Tosh.
9: Next Friday, I'm on the morning show.
0: Yeah, I heard about this. So next Friday,
9: you know how the morning show works.
10: Yeah, but that's when you're at your best.
9: No, in the morning show, they say if you do the morning show, you don't have to do your own show. Don't ask me how that works.
0: I found out that, I was like, hell, Homer. So Homer is doing a morning show next week. So he's trading in 2 hours for his 1 hour, which is great for him. But more importantly,
9: today I traded in nothing.
0: You did. I'm doing Homer's show next week.
10: That day?
0: That day, yeah. I'm doing Homer's show. Because I said, where's Homer? And he said, oh, he's doing a morning show. I said, oh, okay. So we're doing 4 hours of Colin Brustin, or 3 hours of Colin Brustin, and 1 hour
9: Ben
0: Homer hour.
9: Has Ben done it once when I missed? I don't know.
0: I've done the Homer hour, but it's just, it's different when you're out versus when you're actually in. You're just skipping for a day. Can't you just veto that? Can't you say, I'll be back?
9: They offer you not to do it, and I'm going to come back? No, I don't. Can you explain that in a way that makes sense?
0: I mean, you can veto saying, no, I want to do my show.
9: No.
0: I've told people before, because they've been trying to get me off Sunday Karma for years now. Years. And I said, no, I'm going to do Sunday Karma.
9: Are you okay?
0: I enjoy it. Homer, you've been doing this for years.
9: Can I ask you just a question?
0: Yeah.
9: Do you get paid the same amount whether you do the show or don't?
0: Homer's asked me, does my paycheck stay the same whether or not I do Sunday Karma or I do whatever?
9: And if you do it and your paycheck doesn't change for doing it, you need therapy.
0: No, I don't need therapy.
9: You do. You need therapy.
0: That means I have time. I have availability. Homer, I don't have kids. I just got married.
9: Excuse me. You also have value.
0: Yeah.
9: Your time is a value.
0: All right,
9: if they want your time, they're going to pay for it in some way.
0: Okay, Homer. Good. I'll bring you into my next negotiating. I enjoy doing this, and I think more opportunities to be able to be on air and annoy the hell out of people or entertain the hell out of people is always great.
9: I'm happy for you.
0: I mean, but you're doing 7 hours a day. You said, yeah. Do you ever say no?
9: I do not.
0: All right then. Well, I'm.
9: You're gonna ask me why?
0: Why?
9: Because I had a mentor, Tom Bigby. I think his first name was Tom. Was it Tom? When they informed me that he was a consultant to the station, I said, that's a lie.
0: Uh-huh.
9: You know what I mean? It's a lie. He's the Tiger Woods of sports talk shows and around the country in terms of influencing them. He created amazing stuff in Philadelphia and Detroit. I said, how the heck do we get him? And I guess he knew Craig. Craig may have been an intern at that Philadelphia station. Anyway, I'll make the end of the story. So when they cut my show down from 4 hours, I think it was to two.
0: Yeah.
9: I called him up and said, this is garbage. What do I do? What do you mean? They clearly don't want me. They're just cutting it back. Who knows what's going to be next? I said, I'm calling you because I want to know what I should do. And he said, you've never called me in the 10 years we've ever called. You're calling me at home? I said, yeah, because I want to know what you said. So he says, how old are you? And then I think I was 66. He says, you know what people 66 are doing in the business? I said, no. He says, they're retired. He says, I know. I work there. I know. Your contract, it's okay. It's not good. It's not bad. I said, how long is this going to go on? What should I do?
0: Mm-hmm.
9: He said, shut the F up and take the money. And I said, but I thought you liked what I do.
0: Mm-hmm.
9: Favorite line. He goes, I'll repeat it if you like, but I think I made it pretty clear. I said, okay. Every time everybody asks anything, I say yes, because Tom Bigby said,
0: shut the F up.
9: Shut the F up. And
0: take the money.
9: And sadly, it's one of a huge regret for me, but he passed away. I never got a chance to visit him in Dallas. I meant he had to meet him there, and so I never got to thank him. But my wife was the first one that said, do you ever say no? No. Why? Bigby.
0: You know what? That's good advice, and that is why I like working. I don't know. I don't mind it. And then once I have children, maybe that would change. But life at this point now, hell, I'm going to enjoy what I'm doing. Because a lot of people love to do this, Homer. A lot of people dream of doing this. But we got the microphone. And that, my friend, I'm never taking for granted.
9: You're just so different than me. I don't really give a hoot what anybody else wants to do.
0: If
9: everybody in the world want to do it, it don't make any difference to me. It's either I want to do it or I don't want to do it. And if you want me to do something, when I worked at Channel 12, they had a rule about Homer. People wouldn't do certain things on TV. They have a certain standard. Homer will do anything. What do you mean? Just pay him. So Homer will do anything. You pay him, Homer will do it.
10: Yeah, but Homer in your 30s, where Kyle is now, if you're looking long-term, wanting to do this maybe on a national level or a bigger level or want more money at the next negotiations, you kind of got to say yes to the Sunday stuff.
0: Well, I mean, they tried to pull me off Sundays.
9: If they want to pull me off, I'm done.
10: Yeah, but then his next contract negotiation, it's well,
9: no, they are the ones that said that there's no, no, they told, I didn't want to, I could tell them, I didn't want to stop, I wanted to keep doing it. You didn't want me? Fine, I'm done.
0: All right, well.
9: How important am I if they say you can leave, we don't care?
0: That's true. Maybe I should have said that, but instead I forced my way on.
9: It's not a bad thing, but I'm just saying. You know.
10: Well, if it makes you guys feel any better, when I was asked to produce the show today, it started off by saying how many people were out before, and they were like, hey, this person's out, this person's out, this person's out.
9: Right.
10: Can you sub in?
9: Yeah. When you said, yeah. Then
0: it, so you mean to tell me I'm working with the last choice today?
9: That's
0: Homer and TP?
9: No, that's a different choice, and I think that's important because that means you care. There are certain times when people need your help.
0: All right.
9: Yeah. So fine.
10: Kyle, you know I was the
9: They clearly have told you they don't need your help on Sundays.
0: Oh, well, I clearly keep
9: but
0: telling
9: them
0: I ain't
9: going
0: like no
9: damn
0: But if
9: you like doing it, fine.
0: And I tell, and
9: I'm just like, telling you I ain't doing it at any age when they tell me they don't need me.
0: This is Kyle and Bruss here on ESPN Wisconsin. I promise you, we will get into more conversation talking about why you believe the Green Bay Packers won't win a Super Bowl. I see you all on the talking text line at 800-990-3776. We're getting life lessons here. Homer saying, hey, shut the F up.
9: No. That's where you need to understand your audience. Would they rather talk about the Packers or hear some old man that they thought? No, they want to talk about the Packers.
0: Let me tell you something about you, Homer.
10: They'd rather get life advice from Homer.
9: Everybody take that as a Homer. 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
0: I'm going to tell you this right now. 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
0: now, I hope people will love listening to me rant, but I'll rant coming up next here on Kyle and Bruss.
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0: The Packers won't win a Super Bowl because of what? That is the question.
1: Yeah.
0: Right here on Kyle and Brust on ESPN Wisconsin. I'm Kyle Walsh. He's Homer. And you all chimed in at 800-990-3776 at the Carbless Talking text line with some of your answers on why the Packers will not win a Super Bowl. Ryan from McGuanago said, because Jordan Love can't carry a team like his predecessors. Homer, do you think Jordan Love can ever carry the Packers to a Super Bowl?
2: Yeah, a little bit, I think. But there's a limit as far as the quarterback. I mean, understand, and I've said this, Aaron Rodgers and Brett Favre both won a Super Bowl on a year in which the defense was first or second in points given up. It's never happened in the history of the Green Bay Packers, even with Vince Lombardi, if they're first or second. So
0: really, so every time the Packers won a Super Bowl, yes, with Vince Lombardi, they always had their
2: the
0: top
2: last,
0: two.
2: The last year, their top two. The last year they won, when it was a surprise, they were third.
0: Damn. Is this defense good enough to be top three?
2: Heavens no.
0: And that's because of what?
2: Well, Micah Parsons is hurt is a big issue.
0: But I mean, if they're
2: the hope of the Packers is that when he comes back by the end of the year, they know they're probably going to be a high seed. But maybe we'll be good enough then that we can shock the world. How good are we at the end of the year?
0: How good are we at the end of the year? We have so many more responses. Why the Green Bay Packers won't win a Super Bowl. You just heard a little bit from Homer. If he believed Jordan Love could lead the Packers to a Super Bowl like his predecessors, I'll give you my thoughts coming up. Also, we'll talk about which team is closer to us winning a championship, the Brewers or the Packers. We have all that coming up next here on ESPN Wisconsin. You have Molly and Jim coming up on ESPN Madison. You also have the best damn sports show coming up on 1430 ESPN Beaver Dam. But this is Kyle and Brust. We have more coming up next.
3: Just beyond Appleton Avenue, right lane's closed due to a disabled vehicle. That's causing some slowdowns. Westbound from South 76th Street to the Neal Interchange is back up, and southbound from West Howard Avenue to the interchange is also seeing delays. We're experiencing backups by the Stadium Interchange, both eastbound and westbound, and both I-94 northbound and southbound slowed down from State Street to West Keefe Avenue. I'm Andrew Zimmel with your WTMJ Time Saver Traffic. 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An air quality alert has been extended until 6 p.m. tonight. Smoke moves north and dissipates. Any pop-ups we'll have this afternoon will also fade. Low tonight of 77. A few pop-ups in the mid-morning as a cold front pushes south. This will bring the return of wildfire smoke, however. High tomorrow of 89. From the WTMJ Traffic Center, I'm Andrew Zimmel on 94.5 ESPN.
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0: Wait a minute. Homer, am I the host today or the co-host? The guest.
2: You are the host.
0: Okay, so typically here on Kyle and Brust, whoever the co-host is, or
2: right,
0: the guest host, not the main, not the lead host,
2: right,
0: will say it's the 414 hour,
2: right,
0: at 4. And you just confirm with me that I am the lead host.
2: Right.
0: And you are the...
2: whatever. But the difference in this case is it's a nice try on your part, but you normally do this.
0: No. So whenever I was leading the show, whoever the guest was when I lead the show,
2: when you're here on a daily basis,
0: that's not how we do it. That's not how we do it.
2: You do the show.
0: No. But when I'm not leading the show, when I'm leading the show,
2: yes,
0: the other person does it.
3: This bet only plays for 50 more seconds, so you guys got to figure this out.
0: Come on, Homer. Just say, repeat after me. It's the 4.
2: It's the 4.
0: 1-4.
2: 1-4.
0: Hour at.
2: Hour at.
0: Foe.
2: Foe.
0: Now, let's say it again. It's the 4-1-4.
2: I can't remember.
0: Say,
2: I already did it. He asked me to do it. Didn't I just do it?
3: Why did you go with the proper pronunciation there, though?
0: I didn't think he was
3: going. You had him, and you go, 4-1. Like, just say it how you say it.
0: I didn't know he was going to say foe. I thought maybe he
3: would do it.
2: He just said you went foe, and so I said foe.
0: You did say foe.
3: There we go.
0: The 4-1-4.
2: It's like, what was Moses Malone's famous thing? Foe, foe, and foe, I think, because they beat the Bucks that year.
0: Foe, foe, foe.
2: The only time they lost one game was to the Bucks.
0: Homer's a proud 4-1-4 boy at this point. You've been a 4-1-4 longer than me.
2: Since 89?
0: Yeah. Oh, damn. Barely. You barely beat me.
2: Right.
0: Yeah, I was only a year off. But this is Kyle and Brust here on ESPN Wisconsin. That is Homer. I'm Kyle Wallace. No Ben Brust today. Tony Cartagena holding it down. C-Cat out today. So we'll have a catastrophic with Tony Cartagena at some point during the show.
3: News to me.
0: Yeah.
3: So we're already off to a great start for that segment.
0: I mean,
3: you got
0: about 30 minutes to figure it out here.
3: We
0: but
3: got
0: one,
3: it.
0: One thing we're still trying to figure out here with what's wrong, Homer? What's wrong, Homer? You gave me a look. What's wrong? Matter of fact, Homer,
2: as
0: I need you
2: the
0: to
2: the host. If you're going to ask somebody to do something, you don't tell them at 4:01.
3: Well, Homer, here's the thing. We were actually kind of prepared for this. So I got an email yesterday that said, hey, on Friday's show.
2: I want to thank all of you not sending me the email.
3: Yeah. It said, be prepared for this segment and this segment.
2: Okay.
3: And then I'm listening to their show yesterday, and they did that segment and the second segment that I was supposed to do today.
0: Yeah.
3: So I showed up and I was like, Kyle, I'm going to be honest.
0: So my thing is.
2: Can I ask you a favor?
0: I'm going to show up. Can I ask you a favor? Yes, Homer.
2: Don't ever say I'm going to be honest. What does that mean? If you don't say that, you're not going to be honest?
0: Well, yeah. I mean, sometimes people lie. Homer, there's some things you say that I said there's no way in hell he can believe that. Lies.
2: I believe everything you say. I don't think you tell lies.
0: No, well, I'm just going to say this. I show up and do my job. As Homer said, the advice was shut the F up. Listen, I just show up and y'all tell me what y'all need me to do.
2: Well, I'm not 66. No, he's saying that because I'm old.
0: Well, I do it at 36.
2: I should be happy to have a job.
0: Well, I did it 30 years prior. Is that okay. if C-Cat or Ben Brust tell me we're doing this today, I don't say no. I just say, yeah, okay. I'm a team player.
2: I don't know that I need to go. I don't get this.
0: You don't get me being a team player?
2: No. You're the boss.
0: Homer, I'm not the boss.
2: Yes, you are. No, That's how it works.
0: I'm on the roster.
2: The producer works
3: your
2: for
3: name
2: you.
3: Is
2: he
3: first.
2: Does what you ask him to do, not no, the other
0: I,
2: way around.
0: Listen,
2: but,
0: I'm on the fine. Roster. I'm just,
2: sorry I
0: I'm
2: brought
0: just,
2: it up.
0: I'm just
2: no.
0: here to react and entertain. Whatever, if they tell me what
2: you take
0: this,
2: over
0: great.
2: For the president, you're the president.
0: Well, I mean, well, okay. Well,
2: but anyway, I've learned that that has changed, but.
0: Times have changed. But, Homer, before we transition,
2: I brought it up.
0: I do. No, why apologize? I don't understand.
2: It's not as important. And I wasn't thinking of the audience.
0: Homer, I'm going to tell you this right now. In the 4 o'clock hour, we're going to talk about some things. We got to talk
2: about
0: people.
2: Show. Do what you
0: people
2: want.
0: Talk falling in porta potties. We got to talk about smacking ass.
2: Let's go.
0: Was it smacking ass?
3: Squeezing, I believe.
0: I did hear that. You did hear that? Okay, well, I want to talk about squeezing ass at some point, so make sure you keep it locked in to Kyle and Brust, because probably in about 15, 20 minutes,
2: Have you ever squeezed a woman's ass?
3: Oh,
0: you'll
3: good.
0: Find
3: we
0: out.
3: We are
0: you'll,
3: talking about a light since...
0: No. In 10 minutes, we're going to talk about squeezing ass here on Kyle and Brust.
3: Because
0: Homer asked me if I ever squeezed ass. I want to know if he's ever squeezed ass. But we, I no, no. I want to hear from Homer coming up in 10 minutes. But before we get to that, Homer, I do want to continue talking about the Green Bay Packers. And with the Packers, whether or not people believe what is going to be the thing that's going to keep them back from winning a Super Bowl. Homer gave a whole litany. You gave a whole list of reasons why. So clearly Homer thinks there is a closer to 0% chance that the Packers can actually win a Super Bowl this year.
2: Yeah, but it doesn't mean I don't believe they couldn't win it a year away, 2 years.
0: See, I believe that the Packers could. I say that the offensive line is going to be a problem.
2: All right.
0: But I think the roster is good enough to win a Super Bowl this year.
2: Yeah, and you've been oversold, and you've sold this, and others have. That all this stuff about all those injuries against Detroit.
0: No. Against Detroit.
2: I mean, against Denver.
0: If
2: they were that good, they wouldn't have lost all five games, even with the injury.
0: Homer, I agree that falls on a lot on the coaches. But in that game, how many teams in a season? You have the Homer Institute. I want somebody in your institute, Homer, to look up how many teams in NFL history have lost their best starting right tackle, have lost their best edge rusher, have lost their second best, or basically their best interior defensive tackle.
2: Yeah, I'm sure that.
0: And lost their best tight end and literally won a Super Bowl. I mean, you're talking about Micah Parsons, Tucker Kraft,
2: right,
0: are both are arguably top 100 players.
2: That's one question. How many have lost every game after that?
0: I mean, that's another question. Yeah. But I asked my question first.
3: Wait.
0: And I think that there is a legitimate reason why the Green Bay Packers completely fell off. Now, it's disgusting that they fell off, and the way that they lost the game against the Chicago Bears, there is still no excuse for it. But I understand why the Packers went from a team that looked like they could win a Super Bowl to a team that completely fell apart due to injuries to those levels of players that who were that important. There were really good players at very important positions.
3: You kind of described, low-key, the 2011, 2010 Packers who did win a Super Bowl.
0: They didn't lose Clay Matthews.
3: Yeah, but who did they? They lost someone on the defensive line because they had to sign Howard Green.
0: They lost.
3: They lost Charles Woodson in the Super Bowl. They lost Tauss on the line
0: in the Super Bowl, and Tauss got replaced by a first round pick that went on.
3: But
0: to
3: it was
0: be
3: a rookie. They lost JerMichael Finley.
0: Yeah, but again, a first round pick in Brian Bulaga, who was good, and then on top of that, I think the defensive line, it wasn't Cullen Jenkins that got hurt.
3: It might him or Ryan Pickett, maybe.
0: But they ended up playing. Ryan Pickett played in the Super Bowl. I think Cullen came back.
3: Either way, that team was really beat up. Really beat up.
0: Yeah, they. It was beat up, but they had depth and they had talent. And the Packers just don't have the level of depth that they need, which
3: there
0: again,
3: it is.
0: And so
2: I agree
0: with
2: that. They showed that the last five games.
0: They did. And also, somebody, Will, said at 800-990-3776, why the Packers won't win a Super Bowl is because Love just isn't that guy. Need a top 10 quarterback to win, and Love is just way too inconsistent to be up there. Homer, I never heard
2: he's
0: your
2: more
0: take.
2: Than good enough. See,
0: so, do you think Love's a top 10 quarterback in the NFL?
2: He's somewhere around there. You can win a Super Bowl. He doesn't have to be any better than he's been for them to win a Super Bowl. Nothing better. They just got to be a better team.
0: I mean, when you look at the quarterback,
2: and he's going to get blamed or talked about. And
0: quarterbacks always do.
2: You're right, but he's good enough.
0: 800-990-3776.
2: Doesn't have to be any better at all. The team has to get better. He doesn't have to change at all. Be exactly the same quarterback as you've been. If the team gets better, you'll win a Super Bowl.
0: I will agree with you on that, is that Jordan Love wasn't the reason why the Packers lost in the playoffs. He was not the problem. But also here,
3: he was great for three
0: out of four quarters. He was fantastic.
2: That's generally good enough to win.
0: It should be. The numbers he
2: put up. If the team's good.
0: 323, four touchdowns, no turnovers. That should be good enough.
3: Hit four touchdowns in that game?
0: He had four touchdown passes in that
3: game.
0: They
3: really let that one slip away. I think you guys both hit it on the head. It's depth. It might be depth and talent, but it is depth. They have none.
0: They definitely lack depth, and that falls on the shoulders of Goody. Murray said, no Parsons, lack of unknown depth on the offensive line, and running back depth in the kicking game could easily lose us a couple close games. I think that one's spot on, especially if you ask Homer. Another one, AJ in Baltimore said, the Packers won't win the Super Bowl if Homer takes over as GM and rehires McManus. Wow, that's a shot at you.
2: That's fine. That's good. That's part of the deal.
0: We'll take it. We'll take it. 800-990-3776.
2: If that was the only issue, then I would say you're right. It's reflective of a number of things that make me believe that they think they're a year away. So
3: other than quarterback, where are they good enough to win the Super Bowl? Because it's not the lines. It's not the kicker. It's not the
2: DBs. That's a great question.
3: Where are we good enough?
0: I would say the offensive skill positions are good enough. Tucker Kraft coming back. And behind him at tight end, I think the Packers at tight end are good
2: I would
0: enough.
2: Say at tight end.
0: The Packers are good enough.
2: At safety.
3: So pass catchers and safety?
0: Yeah. I would even say if Josh Jacobs is healthy, healthy and available.
3: No depth there.
0: Well, no, but here's the thing. If Marshawn Lloyd, again, I hate using if, but if Marshawn Lloyd is actually healthy, I think he's a good running back. I think he's a good running back. And
2: you got a better chance. The chance of him staying healthy is similar to me growing hair.
1: So you say zero. You said there's zero chance.
2: As low as I can put five, there's no reason to believe that he can stay healthy. Not zero, 5%. You would put him in a position, or you would be in a position where you need him.
8: I mean, they're a rolled ankle away from needing him, though.
2: Well, that's what I'm saying. You cannot be in a position where you need him. Well, you have him and can hope for him to stay healthy, but you cannot have any need
0: to defend
2: for him.
0: To defend Marshawn Lloyd, the backup running back for the Packers. I think if he's available, he would be fine. But it's not just if the Packers have an issue with him not being healthy, they're going to bring somebody else in.
2: They have that somebody else now. I don't know why
0: you're
2: they
0: not
2: going to
0: carry four running backs. You're not.
2: Then you'll decide that at the time. We'll see. We'll address that.
0: And Marshawn Lloyd's making the roster. And the only way he doesn't make the roster is if he's going to start on the PUP.
8: But still, so we have
2: one. It's actually known as the Marshawn Lloyd. It's not the PUP anymore.
0: Oh, wow.
8: We have one running back, pass catchers, and safety as the reasons the Packers can win the Super Bowl. This team might
2: quarterback. Did we say quarterback?
8: QB. I thought what you said was great. He's been good enough to win.
0: And I believe that, listen, this isn't the best linebacking core in the NFL, but I am a big fan and believer in Zaire Franklin and a big believer in the fact that with Zaire Franklin coming in and actually being an inside linebacker, a Mike linebacker that can focus on getting the defense set, because Quay Walker was not a guy to get the defense set. Y'all don't understand the importance of having a linebacker and how it makes the D-line. Homer, not enough people realize that, yes, Quay Walker is probably a better athlete than Zaire Franklin. But Zaire Franklin, if he can come in here and literally be the quarterback of the defense where he can read stuff and make sure that the defense is in a position to be successful, to make plays, that outweighs any type of athletic ability Quay Walker has. That is why I believe the linebacking core with Zaire Franklin and Edgerrin Cooper is going to be really good for the Green Bay Packers, a dynamic duo, an absolute dynamic duo. So that's why when I look at the defense, I'm not concerned about the linebackers. I'm dang sure not concerned about the safeties. The defensive line, that it's a big question mark of what we're going to get from that. And I think we know we're going to get from the cornerback room. I've been saying this. I think the cornerback room this year is better than what it was last year. I think getting Brandon Cisse, a young guy that's going to take some time to develop, and maybe by the end of the year he'll be ready to get in there. And I think having Benjamin St. Juice is an upgrade of what you had in the cornerback room last year. So I believe the cornerback room is better. Now, does it mean that it's championship caliber? No. But I do believe they have more depth at the cornerback position. I think they're better in a better position this year than what they were at the start of last year.
2: Okay, that's pretty good.
0: Okay, pretty good. All right, Homer, before we go to break, and we're going to talk about squeezing ass coming up next.
8: No, we are not.
0: Oh, Tony, it's too late. It's definitely
2: happening. Why can't you talk about it?
8: Because I would like to keep my job back here.
2: Why don't we just have your job?
8: You can't talk about that.
0: Okay,
2: you're not responsible for that.
8: We let Kyle think he's the boss of this show. The producer runs the show.
0: I should have got that memo. So what is the squeeze ass thing, Homer?
2: It was a license plate that a lady got upset.
8: With some context, we're getting a little bit better.
2: Well, but like, I don't know what she was complaining about.
0: Well, her license plate said, it said SQ55
2: at the end.
0: A55.
2: I don't know how many people would even know that's what it says in the first place. And secondly, she didn't ask for it. Just get another plate.
0: I mean,
2: how did it become a big deal? Her friends thought it was funny and said, keep it.
8: It definitely hopped on the internet somewhere. Then a local news station did something on it. It took off. It took a life of its own.
0: Homer, so you asked me, have I ever squeezed?
8: No, he didn't ask you that. Move on, go to break.
0: Homer, I'm a man, and I've grabbed a handful before. Have you ever grabbed a handful before?
2: I probably.
0: Aren't you a married man?
8: 800-9-0-K.
2: Again, I don't think that it's that outrageous to talk about.
0: I don't think it's that outrageous to talk about either.
2: If you do it to somebody without permission understanding, then that's
0: against the law.
8: That's a crime.
2: That's just incredibly rude.
0: Yes.
2: I've been in situations where men have done things that I just couldn't comprehend. And I won't mention what they are, but that would be an example.
0: Okay, well, I'm trying to understand. You asked me a question is whether or not I squeezed cheeks before. And I gave you the answer of yes.
2: And I don't think that's very controversial at all.
0: And you don't know if you have squeezed cheeks before in your life?
1: Like, is that? Are you
8: know what? Let's give them the break to think about it.
2: I don't know that if I have or haven't. I may have at a time, and it was insignificant.
1: Are you, when you say squeeze, you mean like squeeze, not just grab. You mean squeeze.
8: Are we breaking down the...
1: Are you asking me,
2: have I touched ass?
8: No.
2: Yes.
8: We are not totally, asking yes. that on yes. radio.
2: But
8: Kyle,
2: that's different.
8: Go.
1: Okay. Well, wait a minute. So when squeezing is different than touching. So you said I've touched, but have I ever taken my hand and
2: pinching is what pinching. I thought it was more of that. But
8: how do we? This was a license plate story.
1: Homer, have you ever been to a gentleman's club before?
8: What the hell?
2: I don't think so.
1: We got to get you there.
2: No,
1: it's not my cup of tea.
2: I have no interest.
1: I went there for my bachelor party, and I told them I really don't have interest in going. And it is actually a good time.
2: I may have been. I think I went to one. It was going to a comedy show or something that was at the gentleman's club.
1: Okay. All right. So what we learned today?
8: Mixture.
2: They're not. I'm not going.
1: Okay, that's my homework.
2: I don't have any problem with people going.
1: Yeah, I mean, here's the thing. I mean, you're not going. I'm not going to force you to go because I don't go my dang self.
2: This went further than I thought.
8: Homer. Here's the background. Kyle and I did a little pre-show prep here, and he brought up the license plate, which sparked this conversation.
2: Yeah.
1: And then Homer.
8: And no.
1: You told me Homer wouldn't know about it.
8: I said the question.
2: I listened to the shows.
8: I said the question for Homer, because I would like his opinion on people wasting money, should be about vanity plates.
1: Oh, vanity
8: and people
1: plates!
8: Getting their license plate custom, not about what you guys were talking about.
1: Homer asked me if I ever did.
2: I would not do it. I'm too cheap. But
1: how much
2: I
1: more
2: can
1: are
2: see
1: they?
2: I don't care if they're a dollar more. I don't. It's a freaking license plate. Come on.
8: And then we ended up with
2: Homer on it or something. No, but some people like it. I don't have any problem with that at all. It's just not what I would do.
8: Do you guys know which ESPN Wisconsin host in college had a custom vanity plate with their last name on it?
1: Ben Brust.
8: So people would know it was Ben Brust with his number on it?
2: That's fine. Ben Brust was a big deal.
1: He was a big deal.
2: I mean, he was...
1: Do you need everybody to know who you are?
2: I don't know.
1: I mean, it's kind of toolsy.
2: I don't know. I don't think so at all.
1: I think it's a
2: I think if you... If you know the person, then that wouldn't bother me at all.
1: I think it's weird.
2: Really?
1: For Ben Brust. Oh, this is why I'm Ben Brust, especially in college. Like, yeah, it's cool and all, but like, eventually you become a has-been. And that's why he doesn't have it anymore. I think when he got his new vehicle, he got rid of it. Because he definitely had it when we were at East Capitol Drive and he drove his Zimbrick.
2: If I had been.
8: I don't think he had it
1: then. If
2: I had been Ben Brust at that time, I would have had that plate.
8: No, if you're good enough, you don't have to tell people who you are.
2: It's not that. It's I don't know.
1: Is Giannis walking around with Giannis 34 in his license plate?
2: No,
8: but that's where this went, because there's someone in our parking structure.
2: If Giannis, I would have Giannis.
8: No.
1: You.
2: If I was Giannis, I'd have Giannis plate. I use Giannis in the McDonald's app because I think it's cool.
8: Wait, what?
1: Yeah,
2: that's my name. My name is Giannis, and I said I lasted longer than Giannis did.
1: I want people, this is
2: how much I like Giannis, even though I disagree with the way he said it. Like, hey, Giannis, what do you want? And then some people didn't know. I would say like 30% go Giannis. And I'm like, I don't say it. Like, you don't even know who Giannis is? I love it.
8: So
2: I did it today.
8: Because when you pull up at the drive-thru and scan it, or you tell them the number.
2: I probably have one here.
8: Your name pops up.
2: Yes, they go, Giannis, what can I get?
1: Wow. Dave from Aaron said Homer's license plate, custom license plate, should be CHAPA55. Cheap ass.
8: You two would fight over that.
2: If it was free, I would have it.
1: I have my limit.
8: Who's cheaper?
1: Homer.
8: No.
1: Oh, Homer. I think Homer and I give. We're strategic on how we like to spend our money. I mean, Homer, you spend a little money. I know that.
2: I do, but I have no problem being cheap.
1: I feel like Homer will wear I think he will wear, if he got
2: I
1: clothes,
2: get my stuff at Temu if I can, man. I got, like, incredible deals at
8: you
2: Temu.
8: You use Temu?
2: Headphones,
1: Temu?
2: Not as much, because they just bother you, and I think I've studied in their stuff, yes, a few things, but Amazon is so incredibly good that, but yeah, Temu, I was going to go Temu next for a piece, but I thought it would take too long to get it. Sometimes it takes longer for their delivery.
1: I ordered something from Temu, and this is no free. It is free, but And it came, I guess it shipped out of America.
2: I thought it was shipped from China.
1: Yeah, right. I thought it was shipped from China. It came literally in like a week. I said, wow.
2: And the great one with Tima, they sent me a little piano, or not a piano. It's kind of like a little thing the kids would use. Anyway, and it wasn't what I wanted. So I said, sent it back, and they said, you can keep it.
1: Oh, it's so cheap.
8: That's how you know cheap. Right. Amazon does the same thing.
2: Right, but it costs more to send it back wherever made. It's made in China or something.
1: I was able to keep a projector screen one time because of that. Yeah. I had a family reunion. I brought a projector screen, and they said, this came from China. Keep it.
2: I mean, I'm cheap enough that when I was dating Nancy, if she would have wanted an expensive engagement ring, it's over.
1: Oh, well, not the case for me. And also, I'm cheap enough where back in high school, I used to take girls in college, too. Used to take girls on dates using a Groupon.
2: What's wrong with that?
1: Well, you know.
2: What the hell is wrong with that? That's smart. Why would you? What is wrong with that?
1: And people make fun of me.
2: Really? Why would they make fun of you? Because I use Groupon all the time.
1: I graduated.
2: I mean, not anymore, but.
1: Yeah, I graduated.
2: Why would you be? How could they be against it?
1: Well, you know, I guess it isn't. Is appealing when you take a woman on a
2: date. Well, no, and if I took a woman and she was bothered by it, that ain't lasting very long either.
1: And that's why I ain't married a ass. This is Kyle and Bruss here on ESPN Wisconsin. We'll continue on. When we come back, I do want to talk to Homer about which team he believes is more invested in winning a championship this season, the Packers or the Milwaukee Brewers. This is Kyle and Bruss. We'll have more next.
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1: I was in New Orleans. Tell a story. You in the middle of a quiz.
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3: Starting to see some of those Friday slowdowns. Northbound on I-41 from North Avenue past Hampton Avenue slowed down. Westbound from South 76th Street to the Neal Interchange is backed up. And southbound from West Howard Avenue to the interchange is easing up a little bit, but you're still seeing some delays. And we're experiencing backups by the stadium interchange, both eastbound and westbound, with eastbound traffic stretching all the way to the state fairgrounds. 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An air quality alert has been extended until 6 p.m. tonight. Smoke moves north and dissipates. Any pop-ups we'll have this afternoon will also fade low tonight of 77. A few pop-ups in the mid-morning as the cold front pushes south. It'll bring the return of wildfire smoke, however. High tomorrow of 89. 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

0: It is Kyle and Bruss here on ESPN Wisconsin. In for Ben Bruss today is Homer. I'm Kyle Wallace, and we got off the rails quite a bit, but I want to get a little bit back on, Homer, because you're a big Brewers guy. I'm a big Brewers guy, but I want to remember
1: they're a dog, but it's a much smaller dog.
0: Well, I want to figure out exactly how you view the Milwaukee Brewers moving forward. Now, which team do you believe is actually working to win a championship, the Green Bay Packers or the Milwaukee Brewers? Because I'll tell you this
1: both
0: now.
1: Both of them equally.
0: Do you believe the Brewers are closer than the Green Bay Packers?
1: Yes. This year, I believe they are closer.
0: Now, do you think they're going to make any moves at the deadline? How would that deadline play a role?
1: I would like them, and I think in order to win the World Series and beat the Dodgers, and there are other good teams too, they need to add a pitcher of some significance. If they don't, it would tell me that there aren't enough or the cost is too high, and they think they will have a very good chance again next year.
0: You do realize,
1: with some of their young players being a year older.
0: You do realize, though, for the Milwaukee Brewers, there is no cost that, I mean, there's a cost that may be too high, but the Milwaukee Brewers have the prospects to get any dynamic player in baseball that they want. If the Milwaukee Brewers wanted to go out, and I'm not just talking about one, the Milwaukee Brewers have seven players, I believe, or for sure six, right, in the top 100 in baseball America for prospects. Mm-hmm. So the Brewers have more than enough to not only get a front-of-the-line pitcher, but also get a bat. So they have enough to go ahead and compete for a championship. And so if the Packers were in the same situation where they had enough, which some people believe
1: they wouldn't do it either.
0: But I'm just saying, but we would be complaining that they didn't. We would be chastising them.
1: But that's because people don't understand the dynamics of baseball in terms of the relative cost of a top pitcher and those young talent players. You pick the ones that you want to keep and then you let some go, but that has to be done in what they view as a smart sale.
0: So you're going to say, are the Brewers going to be way too cheap to ever win a World
1: Series?
0: They're
1: not cheap. Never have been cheap. They're smart.
0: Homer,
1: what?
0: To win a World Series, you need to be spending $200 million. Like that is what you need to do.
1: I'd have to look.
0: Last year, the two teams that made the World Series both spent over $200 million.
1: Correct. And then you also, let's go back. I think they had nine different winners, nine different years in baseball.
0: I think even when the Kansas City Royals won, I think they were spending a little bit of money.
1: I just look and see where the rankings were for teams that won the World Series or got to the World Series. The difficulty now is that the Dodgers are setting a standard that's never existed before because they not only spend a lot of money, but they're very smart. And if a very smart team that can spend a lot of money, the Brewers are going to need something special to win because they can never match that money.
0: Here it is. Arizona became the latest inexpensive team to get to the finish line where they were the 21st. So when Arizona made it a couple of years ago, they were 21st in payroll. The Rangers, who won, fifth.
1: Right.
0: Houston in 2022, Houston Astros, eighth highest payroll. Phillies, fourth highest payroll. In 2021, the payroll for the Braves, 10th. The payroll for the Houston Astros, fifth. The Los Angeles Dodgers in 2020, first. And then you had the Tampa Bay Rays who made it. Jeez, that was incredible. 28th.
1: Yeah.
0: 28th, the Tampa Bay Rays were in 2020. Was that a shortened season too or no?
1: Which one?
0: They didn't miss any time in 2020, did they, in baseball? No, they didn't.
2: 2020 was short. It was like a 60-game season.
0: And so that probably helped play a role in that. Washington Nationals, number 7 payroll in 2019. 8th-ranked payroll for the Astros in 2019. Boston Red Sox, first payroll in 2019 was the Nationals and Astros. 2018 was Red Sox and Dodgers, number 1 and number 3. Houston Astros versus Dodgers again. Astros had 17th. The Dodgers were first. Chicago Cubs in 2016, 5th. The Cleveland Indians, 18th. None of these teams are winning. The Kansas City Royals, even when they won, what did they have? 13th-ranked payroll, and the Mets were 18th. And we're talking about over a decade ago. So it's hard to do.
1: It's extremely hard to do. It's very hard to do now because of the Dodgers and the standard that they have set. So I'll have to look. Where have they been, and where do they need to be? 4 spots higher or 3 spots higher? I don't know.
0: I just feel like the Brewers need to spend a little. Like they have to go, and I don't think it's a money thing right now. But I mean, you just talked about how the Brewers need to have, they don't want to. In order to get these really good players, it comes with spending money. The Brewers right now are have the 19th highest payroll at $137 million.
1: Okay, what have they been in I mean, I'll look at it. That's
2: a little
1: good.
2: Higher than I expected, to be honest.
1: They, I mean, you might be able to say they have to spend a little bit more money. That's legitimate.
0: Last year, the payroll was 22nd with $121 million. And then you got Brandon Woodruff coming off the books after this season. He's $20 million.
2: I think the real key is obviously you have to spend some money because you have to have some of that stardom to win the World Series. The Dodgers are different. Take them out of the conversation. You also have to have that be offset by really good, young, controllable prospects and players who are not making that much money, which the Brewers this year have.
0: Mm-hmm.
2: And that's why I think it'll be a disappointment more so than in years past if they don't make a move to bring in someone who might cost them $15 to $20 million for just the rest of this season. Scooble, what, makes 30 a year, so they might be like, you know, $15 million to get him for the rest of this season. That would be like a monumentous move for the Brewers because they have the young players who they're not paying that much. Miz doesn't make that much money. None of these young guys really do.
0: That's correct.
2: So if they're not going to do it now, they're never going to do it when these young guys are either expensive or just not on the team.
1: Now, they need to, given the strength of their young pitching, which is what's too expensive to be able to afford.
2: Mm-hmm.
1: With that, yes, they need to make the move now. They, you know, the only chance they have to win a World Series is having good young pitching because the good young pitching is cheap.
0: Well, the good
1: and
0: young
1: pitching becomes so expensive. That's why that's been their theory to let people go because they let pitchers go. The young hitters, they try to get early. But I think, I mean, I haven't looked at it, but I think it's legitimate to look at and say they need to be top 10 or somewhere around. Then I haven't looked. I'll go look at the numbers. Yeah.
0: I think for the
2: Brewers. Kyle, what's like the Brewers you said were at? Well, you still have that list up.
1: 19.
0: Yeah, so they're at
2: 19. So they're at 19 at like one, let's say 140 for Matt's sake.
0: Let me go back. Was it 137?
2: Okay, so it's, who's.
1: But the amount of money doesn't matter. It's where you're ranked.
2: I'm just saying I'm just using Scooble as the example because that's the big name that's out there. They'll say he cost them $15 million. I bet if you add 15 to their 140 right now, they're probably closer to 15 or 14. Yeah. Which then I think
0: add 15.
2: Is it that big of a gap?
0: The Los Angeles Angels, who you know have struggled for years, they're at 174
2: at 15th.
0: At 15th,
2: that's 35.

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1: The youngest, hottest team in baseball, this is the time to strike. If they don't get it done this year, I don't know.
2: Jesus Madey, and then you have Luis Peña. I mean, he's still super
3: young. All is based on the pitching, and you know, how is Harrison? That's
2: when he gets healthy.
1: And pitching is never
3: and who's
1: though.
3: Available in terms of the expensive pitchers that are available for the rest of the season. But yeah, they're to the point where I think I'll look at those numbers. But I think the position is legitimate that they should be willing to spend more, and there's no question the value of the team.
2: No team
3: has gone up substantially in terms of the revenue that any owner, Antanas or whatever, knows they're going to get when they sell the team. So
2: the Brewers are getting a great bang for their buck right now for where they are currently at. The Brewers are back today, but it's Frozen Pizza Friday on Kyle and Bruss, courtesy of our friends at Palermo's Pizza. 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We'll have more coming up next, and we'll do a special segment called Catastrophic with Tony Cartagena coming up next.
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8: Starting to see some of those Friday slowdowns. Northbound on I-41 from North Avenue past Hampton Avenue slowed down. Westbound from South 76th Street to the Neal Interchange is backed up. And southbound from West Howard Avenue to the Interchange, it's easing up a little bit, but you're still seeing some delays. And we're experiencing backups by the Stadium Interchange, both eastbound and westbound, with eastbound traffic stretching all the way to the State Fairgrounds. 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An air quality alert has been extended until 6 p.m. tonight. Smoke moves north and dissipates. Any pop-ups we'll have this afternoon will also fade. Low tonight of 77. A few pop-ups in the mid-morning as a cold front pushes south. This will bring the return of wildfire smoke, however. High tomorrow of 89. 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

0: It is Kyle and Bruss here on ESPN Wisconsin. I'm Kyle Wallace. No Ben Bruss today. Homer's in for Ben Bruss. You can always watch the stream us live on YouTube by going to ESPN Milwaukee on YouTube. That's ESPN Milwaukee on YouTube. I think it's been a really fun show. Homer's going to grade me in the last segment.
1: No, I'm not.
0: No, you're going to give a feedback.
1: Feedback.
0: What could I be better at?
1: You're fine.
0: I'm fine. I'm not good. I'm not great.
1: No, this is what's. This is the problem you got.
0: What is that?
1: I don't know. Like, you're fine. What is hard about you? Fine. Oh, wait. Am I good?
0: I would say there are days that
1: I'm you don't really care what I think. You've already, you ask me and then you explain
0: fine,
1: all this stuff.
0: Fine. I hope you don't tell your wife, I'm fine. You're fine. It's fine. How do I look today? Fine. How does that dress look? Fine. How you feeling today? Fine. Hey, what is this?
1: You haven't done it often enough for me to make anything more than fine. It's one time. First time you do something, you hear somebody say, I'm not going to make an, if you were horrible or something was terrible, I'd say that. But other than that, do it a few more times and then I'll listen and see.
0: Oh, okay. You having fun today?
1: Am I having fun? Yeah. Mm-hmm. Yep. Mm-hmm. Been good.
2: That was the least convincing.
0: Well, you're going to have fun now. Catastrophic with Tony Carthagen.
3: Barely keeping Kyle and Brust on the air.
0: You decided to marry her. You decided to put the baby inside of her.
4: I love the NFL.
3: And somehow still finding time to judge the world around him.
5: You poked the bear. I'll do you one better.
3: With C-Cat, this is Catastrophic.
2: All right. What?
0: We got some weirdos who are producers around here. Just saying.
1: Why? What does that mean?
0: I mean, a grown man deciding that, first and foremost, his last name is Cat with a K, not a C, and he has an open with a meow in it. It's interesting. He's a feline. All the cat family he could have chose from, he chose the damn Alley house cat.
1: Have you asked him any answers for some of these questions?
0: We got him to update the open to now there's a roar. So there's multiple opens, but I said, why would you even start with a meow? What open is this for? This is for his segment where he is catastrophic. It's usually bad.
1: It's his segment. Do whatever he wants.
0: But it's my show, right? So I can tell him if I don't like it.
1: No, not if it's just a segment.
0: Oh, okay. So the president can't tell his secretary what he wants him to
1: not
0: do.
1: Not if he gives the secretary the ability to do something and says, you decide.
0: He can tell him
1: you
0: that.
1: You give a segment. All right, by the way, you have a segment, but I decide about the segment. Then I don't got a segment.
0: That's what
1: I've been told this, like, when I got my show.
0: Yeah.
1: All right? Uh-huh. I'm in charge. Okay. I said, okay, I want it to be named the shortest sports talk show ever. No, you can't do that. That's too negative. All right, what are we going to call it? The Homer Hour. Okay. And then the next day they say, you're in charge, but you're going to have these guests. I said, really? I'm in charge. Fire them all. I want the money you're paying them. Quote, you're not in charge that way. You know what that definition of that is? You ain't in charge, which is fine, but then don't tell me I'm in charge when I'm not. You give me a segment, you damn well better tell me I'm in charge of how that segment runs. Then it ain't my segment. It's your segment that you've decided you want me to do something. That's fine. That's not my segment. My segment is I decide what to do. Now, you may get rid of my segment, but it ain't my segment if somebody else is telling me how to do it.
0: You know, next. Yeah, Homer's full of lessons and rants.
1: No, that's just me.
2: I'm trying to spot where he's wrong. Kind of like earlier in the show, and the podcast is up, when Homer was talking about Matthew Golden and how he blames Matt LaFleur and all these things. And I was trying to spot where he was wrong. And then in this wisdom that we just got from Homer, I was trying to spot where he was wrong. And I don't think he is. You can be in charge of something in title only, I guess, which makes you not in charge of it. He's not wrong.
1: But if you like the title, that's okay. But just so we know what the deal is. It ain't his segment when you decide what he can and can't do.
0: Well, I'll say this. I didn't tell him he had to change the meow, but I criticized him highly for the meow. I said, you gotta be toughen up here, man. They can't meow. If my son had a segment on a radio show and he decided to have a meow in it, I would look at my wife and say, what in the hell did we raise? Ain't no way. My dad would be ashamed of me. He would be ashamed. My father would be like, Kyle, what? You're a Wallace. You can't be a cat. You got to have some type of pride. Be the dad. Be Simba. Be Mufasa. Hell, be Scar.
1: So you don't
0: want, be the damn
1: hold on,
0: cat.
1: You don't want your producer to be himself. You want him to be whatever you think he should be.
0: I'll be great. A cat is, being a little cat ain't great. Tony, what
1: you're
0: do you
1: gonna
0: have
1: be a
0: son?
1: Great dad. You are gonna be one hell of a dad.
0: Damn right. I bet you my little son ain't gonna be talking about, okay, he's gonna be roaring from day one.
1: Hey.
0: He's gonna be the future king of the jungle.
1: I hope that's
0: the little
1: the
0: baby
1: case.
0: Wallace gonna be. Or if my daughter, she's gonna be.
1: First thing you need to know about parenting, it don't always work out the way you think it's gonna work out.
0: I would be, Homer, I would say one thing. I would be shocked. I'd be shocked. Based off who I would be mating with, I'd be very shocked if my child didn't turn out to be pretty good. We're both very like rule followers. She's too much of a rule follower.
2: You are not a rule follower.
0: I know. I follow.
2: I just spent 10 minutes trying to convince you not to talk about squeezing cheeks on the radio.
0: I pushed the envelope, but I know where to fall in line. I know how to fall in line. I said before, if somebody tells me to jump, I may push back, but eventually coming out my mouth will be okay. I'm done giving you my opinion. Now, how high? I just do what it's told me. As Homer said, shut the F up. That's good.
2: Well, what's the rest of
1: then
2: that, though?
1: What you'll discover is...
0: Take the money.
1: No, what you'll discover is, as I had... people would say, like, just let him yell. Just let him complain. No, that people told me that, and he'll end up doing it, so... Once I found that out, that's the point of yelling. I didn't.
2: Fair enough.
1: And apparently that's how they viewed it. So then you learned from that.
0: You know what, Homer? I think they view me the same way. Okay. Just let Kyle get it out, and he'll be okay. That's right. Great. Is it too soon for me to have that reputation?
1: It only depends if it bothers you. If you say and yell at things because you want things changed, it's one thing. But then you realize there's no point in yelling because they're not changing anything. They've decided just to let them yell, and then we'll move on. Well, then the yelling's a waste of time. I thought I was yelling because it was very important and I was upset about something. So that was very helpful to me. Not here. This was somewhere else. So I just stopped yelling and then stopped going to stuff. And I'm glad I found out.
2: And this is how I got out of doing a segment that I wasn't prepared for whatsoever. I just tossed it up to Kyle and Homer and let you guys roll with it.
1: Nicely done.
2: I was actually going to ask you, now that Homer said you're not in charge of the show and, you know, that you are in charge of the show and we don't really know, if you could change, your producer and your co-hosts are not here. If you could change one thing about your show starting Monday, what would it be?
1: What are the limitations of what he can say?
0: I wouldn't change.
2: He can say whatever he wants.
1: I'm going to get rid of the guy who's my partner?
0: I wouldn't change.
1: What's the first thing? I get rid of Ben.
2: Hey, I guarantee you Ben's not listening.
1: No, I'm not going to say it, even if he is listening.
2: I don't think that's what he would say.
0: I wouldn't
2: But if he's got to get off his chest, get off his
1: chest. Then you're asking him to lie.
0: I wouldn't change a thing.
2: I would
0: have a start at, well, let me not.
2: But it could be hours. It could be so many things.
0: From the record.
1: What'd you scratch from the record?
0: I was going to say more time, but you know what Homer told me?
1: Well, no, at your yes, I would say that. I want more time. You asked me, and I said I should have four or three hours, not you.
0: Homer would kick me off.
2: No, that should be
1: that was
2: you guys
1: that
2: four,
1: was Randy. That used to run that as a promo.
0: We did. That was our old show. It's
1: oh,
0: that
1: show. Oh, different you, show. You but the same now. That doesn't mean it's going to happen.
0: Doesn't mean it's going to happen. But all right, well. You know, we got to look at the clock. I'm trying my best to be a good host.
2: Yeah. So, now you want to look at the clock.
1: What do you mean you're trying? I don't know what that. What does that mean?
0: You got to go to break.
1: Fine. You go to break. We'll
0: wrap up Colin Bruss coming up next. I felt real awkward.
1: Really?
0: Yeah.
3: You're along for the ride with Colin Bruss.
2: Somehow she still loves you. Still fascinating to me.
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0: Oh, what a wonderful soccer matchup do we have coming up this weekend for us to all watch and enjoy. What a great tournament that has been. The tournament's been fantastic. On Saturday, you had the third place game as France takes on England at 4 o'clock. And on Sunday, you have Spain versus Argentina in the final. Homer, which team you got in the third place game, France or England?
1: I refuse to comment on a game that's that stupid.
0: You don't believe in third place games?
1: They got rid of them. I can't. There used to be an NFL third place game.
0: Whoa, when did the NFL have a third place game?
1: I don't know. Back in the 60s or whatever. The Bart Bell thing named it after him.
0: I heard the NCAA tournament used to have a third place game too, Homer?
1: Yes, they did. I think so. I think that's right.
0: What made them get rid of it? Because it was stupid?
1: It's brains.
0: Well, I get
1: nobody wants to play.
0: Well, nobody wants to play, but
1: they actually had a third place team in some turn in the NCAA even before the Final Four. I think they had one in I don't know. I have to look. Seems like somebody played a third.
0: The reason why I appreciate the third place game for this
1: side. This I got to hear
0: is because, I mean, you don't get a chance to see this soccer. It's every 4 years. And I think it's entertaining to see. Now, if the guy said, we don't ever want to do this, then fine. But I like it.
1: Now, it'd be nice, like, too, at the end of the NFL season, you know, the teams that lose.
0: Can you just appreciate sports? Can I appreciate guys being talented and being able to watch?
1: No, then have an exhibition
0: Mbappe, Harry Kane, Jude. I can't watch these guys again.
2: Are they going to
1: play? Sure, you can. They have all these
0: games. I wonder
1: games.
0: If Mbappe plays, because I think he still has a chance to win the Golden Boot.
2: True.
1: Yeah.
2: I did. I used to kind of be out on third place games. I didn't fully understand them.
1: You're right, because the Super Bowl, they need preseason games the day before the Super Bowl.
0: Thanks, Homer.
1: The game doesn't matter. Let's just play it.
0: So Argentina or Spain, Homer? In the final.
1: I don't know.
0: You can't pick one?
1: No, because I don't care. The one non-USA team against another non-USA team. So I will pick the non-USA team.
0: The non-USA team.
1: I will do an honor. It seems that Argentina just figured out a way to win all the games. But my son-in-law is from Spain. It would be huge for him and his mom. She's visiting.
0: All right.
1: So I will pick Spain because I want them to win.
0: Let's pick Spain. And this soccer update has been brought to you by Discount Liquor. Live sports will be... okay. This soccer.
1: What exactly was this?
0: I'm just reading this script.
1: No, you read it very poorly.
2: We're going to stay over
1: this
2: on the
1: soccer
2: clock here,
1: update has been brought to you by Discount Liquor.
0: And then I saw the second part and I started reading it and I didn't know what it was. But this has been Colin Brussel Homer Hour.
1: Let me give you a tip.
0: From 5 to 6.
1: You kind of look at these ahead of time.
0: Yeah. Thanks, Homer.
1: Didn't he ask you?
0: I appreciate that.
1: No, I do.
0: Thank you, Homer. I thank you for the tip. And Homer's got a lot more tips and a lot more coming up next.
1: And the poll is about 50-50, isn't it? I told you. You better get in early.
0: Okay.
1: Yeah, get that. He got it in early.
0: Homer Hour next.
2: So I-41 northbound at Capitol, the left lane still blocked due to some debris that's causing traffic to slow down. Neal Interchange, you're still seeing traffic backups both east and north. You're experiencing backups by the Stadium Interchange, both eastbound and westbound. I-43 south from Keith to Wells Street, that's backed up as well. Tight traffic at National Avenue and Miller Parkway intersection as well. An air quality alert has been extended until 6 p.m. tonight. Smoke moves north and dissipates. Any pop-ups we'll have this afternoon will also fade. Low tonight of 77. A few pop-ups in the mid-morning as a cold front pushes south. This will bring the return of wildfire smoke, however. High tomorrow of 89. From the WTMJ Traffic Center, I'm Andrew Zimmel on 94.5 ESPN.
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1: The best 60 minutes of your day, the Homer Hour. This is the Brewers back home, so we have to decide if the dome is open or closed. In fact, we have a new sponsor next week, Old Fashioned Roofing Fridays. Is the roof update open or closed? And I do that with my, I can't tell you how I do it, but things have changed because I lost my backpack and I had very important parts in the backpack. And so you can still at 5:02, and it's just about 5:02, you can see if the dome is open or closed if you go to YouTube and the Homer Hour. So I don't like to give particular information because it forces you to actually watch, and then you can tell whether the dome is open or closed. And next week it will also be sponsored by Old Fashioned Roofing, the roof update open or closed. I'll have to make some adjustment by next week, but
18: That's all right. I am attempting to set the all-time record at ESPN Milwaukee for hours on the air. I assume that Gabe Neitzel probably had, and this would not be national hours because he does national. I don't do national. But this would be the local record. As of concluding this hour from 5 until 6, I will have worked from 9 until 12 as part of Wilde and Tausch, and 2 until 6. So that would be 7 hours. At this point, I think it is a record for ESPN Milwaukee, but I will defer to someone else. I don't know how to figure that out. The only person I thought that had a chance was Gabe.
2: Gabe would be the only one. I did send Gabe a text, and I said, what's the most amount of hours you've ever done local radio in a day? And he said, most hours of local radio is 6. I used to do 5 a day when I did mornings and then afternoons with you.
18: Right,
2: and then on Mondays, he had On the Tee. So consistently.
18: Ooh, On the Tee would be expert because I'm thinking in general, they're only, we have, the only way, the most you could do would be 9, 2 in the morning, then
2: yeah, the most you could do
18: 7, 7 to 12 would be 5, and then you would have 2 to 6, which would be 4, that would be 9, unless you did that extra show, a golf show or something, or your analysis or something, you could technically do 10, because there are only 10 local hours.
2: Yeah.
18: So I think right now I may have the record at 7, but
2: you actively set the record. Gabe's record was 6. We're 3 minutes into this show. He might have to call in and pass that baton.
18: But we don't know. In the past, there may have been even more hours.
2: Nah.
18: I don't know. I don't know.
2: Not 6.
18: No, because we had a local show from 12 till 2, I'll bet it's on. But I, until proven otherwise, I will have set the I've defeated the Gabe Neitzel, which it's probably not fair because if you're on the air, you're on the air, whether it's national or local. Like, how many hours were you on the air for a day? And I think Gabe probably has it, right? He's done, we'll probably ask him.
2: I'll ask Gabe.
18: Right.
2: But I know there's been times where he's done, like, the fundraiser for the golf outing.
18: Right.
2: And I think he's done close to 12 hours in a day because of the fundraiser. But I'll double-check the stats.
18: Fundraiser aside. But, again, is the Dome opener closed? You go to ESPN Wisconsin and ESPN Milwaukee. You go to YouTube, and you'll find out if the Dome is open or closed. It's a little more complicated today, but I'll resolve it by next week when Old Fashioned Roofing is a part of the roof update, open or closed. The Brewers are back home again. And given my obsession with people understanding, this is the start, and I don't even like soccer that much. I think I like it a little bit more just in watching it and understanding it a little bit better. But that does not change the fact that there must be an agreement in this country that if the U.S. won the World Cup in men's soccer, it would be the greatest achievement in the history of sports in America, team sports in America, ever. Once that is accepted as reality, then it may or may not change the attitude toward the event. A U.S. men's soccer World Cup would be the greatest athletic achievement, team achievement in the history of the United States. So even if you don't care because you're not a fan, it doesn't matter. That's what it is. And I would think that enough people, if they believed it, important people, would then change the approach. Given that's my standard that I think is a fact, I said if I want to find out who would be in charge, because that person will be told in 4 years, in 2000. The next 2030, you either get to the Elite Eight or you're fired. Elite Eight is the bottom line of what's accepted, given the country and the importance of sports. How do you do that? Well, then somebody else has to decide that and figure it out. But if something is available in our country, that would be the greatest sports achievement by a team in this country. Seems to me that somebody or enough people would take it of some interest to try to do that in the best way possible. This is just the start. The start to me is the only hope that it would have of occurring is the belief, a growing belief, that it would be the greatest athletic achievement in the history of the country to win the World Cup, men's World Cup. If you can't, I don't think if you can't get people to accept that and believe that, I don't think there's, you limit your chance greatly of doing it. It's going to be difficult anyway, but that's my job now, to figure out who would you put in charge to give you the best chance to win the greatest athletic achievement in the history, team achievement in the history of this country. And joining next will be Mike DeCourcy. I've known him for years as a basketball analyst. You've seen him maybe on the Big Ten Network. He also has written for Sporting News for a long time. But he, for whatever reason, just decided to make soccer a challenge to learn about it and figure it out. And now he's, along with Brian Brulaga, my soccer guy. So basketball and soccer guy next.
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2: Left lane is blocked due to some debris that's causing traffic to slow down. I-94 east at the Mitchell Boulevard. The right shoulder's closed due to a crash. That's going to make bad traffic worse. Neal Interchange, you're seeing traffic both eastbound and northbound. I-43 south from Keith to Wells Street slowed down as well. Amanda Zim with your WTMJ time saver traffic. 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An air quality alert has been extended until 6 p.m. tonight. Smoke moves north and dissipates. Any pop-ups we'll have this afternoon will also fade. Low tonight of 77. A few pop-ups in the mid-morning as a cold front pushes south. This will bring the return of wildfire smoke, however. High tomorrow of 89. 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From the WTMJ Traffic Center, I'm Andrew Zimmel on 94.5 ESPN.
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22: Everybody around the NBA knew you had to trade Jaylen Brown, because in the coming weeks, he was eligible for a two-year, $145 million extension that you weren't going to give him. Everybody knew that that was your shot clock, and they knew that it would be an untenable situation if you held on to him. The value would continue to plummet, because it would become increasingly clear that you don't want him around. The minute he becomes eligible for that extension and you don't give it to him, that is a distressed asset. And all of a sudden now, you're getting pennies on the dollar. Hell, you already took pennies on the dollar. So Brad Stevens and the Boston Celtics say, yeah, you know, we want an optionality. No. That is the default. That is the silver lining in what otherwise is one of the most infamous trades that we've seen this decade in the association.
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1: Continuing the Homer Hour, Gary Ellison is on assignment, so talking with Mike DeCourcy, longtime college basketball expert, Sporting News. He's retired, but I won't let him retire, and he's also now my soccer guy. Good afternoon, Mike.
5: Homer, I'm not retired for 2.5 more days.
1: Wow. Yeah, but even after you retire, I'm still going to bug you, just so you know that.
5: Well, that's...
1: So you can decide that. All right,
5: that's perfect.
1: I want to get to soccer, but I want to start first with basketball. Well, I'm the voice of Marquette. When people say who's going to be good this season, I have no idea. How do I keep track or have any idea of who the best teams are going to be?
5: Well, I think that the beauty of 2026-27 basketball, as was the case in 2025-26, is that they are now intersecting more at a much more rapid level. They don't hide from one another any longer. They play each other. There's that big players era tournament.
1: So I don't have to know now, but I can learn based on games that are going to occur.
5: Exactly. I mean, we knew Michigan was going to be good in 20. I think most people had them as a top 12 team or so. But after 2 weeks, we're like, uh-oh, who's going to catch them?
1: And do I have any idea? Do I go by who had the best recruiting or NIL or what before the season starts, or do I just watch?
5: No, I think one of the things that we do it pretty well, surprisingly, given all the changes in the media, those who really follow the sport closely, and I'll give the Field of 68 guys a shout-out, Rob.
1: Yes, I'm willing to. Whoever you tell me to go to, I'm going to go to, and then I'll sound smart.
5: I'll tell you. I mean, here we are in the middle of the World Cup, and they're talking about who's got a great recruiting class and who's fit for, you know, to do well in the ACC. Those guys are at it every day of
1: the year. But that doesn't tell me they're good at it. Maybe nobody's good at it. If they're good at it, I'm buying it.
5: Well, I mean, we're all in the general area.
1: Okay.
5: I mean, like I said, a year ago, I think we all had Arizona as very good. We all had Illinois as very good. We all had Michigan, like I said, top 12. I think we overrated a few teams. I think we thought Kentucky would be better than they were, but they had injuries. UCLA, I think we thought they would be better than they were. They had injuries and different things happened. And so you're never going to be 100%. But even given the changing landscape, those of us who in the media who have followed, I use the word have, because it's going to change. I'm not going to stop following college hoops, but I'm not going to sweat my preseason top 25 as much. But those guys, I know they're on top of it.
1: So it's fieldof68.com or what's the...
5: Fieldof68.com, yes. And they do a lot of podcasting. They do some printed work, but I can guarantee you they will have a top 5, 10, 15, whatever up pretty perpetually. And I mean, John Rothstein has his rankings up. He ranks them every day, like something's going to happen today that's going to change it. But every day he posts it. It's always kind of entertaining that he thinks he's got to have it up there every day. Maybe once a month, but no, he's got it every day. So, and Florida's still number one. I mean, they were number one 3 days ago, 6 days ago, 12 days ago. They're still number one.
1: Talking with Mike DeCourcy. He's retiring, covers college basketball, worked for Sporting News for, I don't know, 100 years.
18: and he's now their soccer guy as well. Who are the best coaches? Or is it even who are the best coaches? That's who's has the most money, who's getting the best players? Take any or all of those.
5: Well, I think that it's different for different people. I mean, I think the jobs that that Tom Izzo and Matt Painter are doing in the Big Ten without doing massive retooling with transfer types is pretty impressive. At Purdue, they have built a sustainable program, a repeatable program. Year after year after year, they find a way to be good by bringing in players and developing. And they fill holes, gaps when they have them. If there's a transfer out there, like Oscar Clough a year ago, and Michigan State is the same way. They have done the same thing. They have had transfers. He's always had transfers at Michigan State, but he continually brings in recruits from their freshman year and develops them and makes them better. Jeremy Fears is going to be one of the best point guards in the nation next year, so that's something to look out for. But there are coaches as well that bring in a lot of transfers and do great with them. I mean, the national champion. I don't think you can do five or seven. I think you have to have guys who are program guys. We haven't seen a complete change in terms of, like, everybody's a transfer that's playing. I don't think that team is going to win it all. Certainly you can win games playing that way.
18: I'm not going to say it's bad, because I get people yell at me because in some ways college basketball may be better than it's ever been in terms of the number of teams that are competitive and whatever. But is there any reason to believe that things are going to change? And if so, when and possibly what?
5: I don't think it ever changes until they acknowledge that they have to bargain with the athletes. Mm. Because the athletes have rights unless they negotiate those rights away in exchange for something else. The courts continually side with the players, not in every case and certainly not in the most extreme cases, but they continually side with them. And
18: what could they want for something else? They got everything.
5: Well, that's the thing. And that's, I don't know exactly what you would provide. Perhaps more security, perhaps more long-term security. And remember that if there were to be a players association, it wouldn't necessarily, it doesn't all have to be like baseball where it's all dictated by the richest five guys. Mm-hmm. It could be a true democracy where athletes from places that aren't paying $10 million or $5 million or whatever the number is, maybe they have a little bit more security and a little bit more income as well.
18: Do you say things are good? Do you think things are horrible? Do you think things seem to change? Or how do you analyze it now when people ask you how it's going in college basketball? And I would say football as well, because it's pretty much the same issue.
5: Yeah, I think it's great. I mean, okay. There are things that I haven't loved. I don't think it's good for an athlete to go to four colleges in 4 years. You're probably not going to graduate. You're not going to have a home in that sense at any of those places. I suppose if you're really smart with your money and you do that, you can put yourself in position where you're set up for life. And one of the things that I complain about is when I hear coaches talk about how these guys are going to waste all their money. My answer to that is always, well, teach them. Financial literacy is the least taught subject in America. And it's more important now than it's ever been, because there are no pensions, except maybe some teachers in some places in the military and stuff. But for those who work in private industry, there aren't any pensions anymore. You have to have a 401k, and you better know how to run that thing or you're in big trouble.
18: Talking with Mike DeCourcy, legendary sports writer. He wants to retire. I won't let him. All right. Do you have any number? I still want to know what players are making. It's impossible to find out. So the best I ask is, like, what do you need in college basketball to succeed? $12 million, $15 million. In football, I hear it's as high as $40 million. How can anybody find out? Or just, Homer, you can't. And what are numbers that you think are appropriate, though I'm not even sure what that's worth if we don't know who's getting what?
5: Yeah, we don't have a right to know.
18: Okay.
5: Because there is no Players Association. So it's all estimated.
1: Yeah, but we know what professors make at universities. We know what all these people at universities make other than their basketball or football players, right?
5: True, but they are the professors are state employees.
1: Yeah, right.
5: At the state schools. In this case, athletes are not. First of all, they aren't even acknowledged as athletes. As employees.
1: As employees, right.
5: The colleges don't want to do that. And for various reasons, and I totally understand why, but they don't want to do that. And so you can't say, well, we know what the professor makes, and so we should know what the athlete makes. Well, and when you acknowledge him as or her as an employee, then at that point maybe you have a case. But until then, you don't. And, I see reported numbers. I never know if they're 100% true. I mean, I'll use A.J. DeBonta at BYU as an example. A year ago, the first reports were $7 million that he was getting.
1: Yes, that's what I said to people.
5: Yeah, and the people that I know who know the industry, who are on the inside, said it wasn't that much. It was not far, but it wasn't that much. Right. Closer to $4.5-5 million, maybe a little less.
1: Talking with Mike DeCourcy, I want to go round two. This is the Homer Hour. Gary Ellison is on assignment.
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2: I-43 North beyond the ramp to Good Hope Road. The right shoulder's closed. Blocked due to a disabled vehicle. Traffic still bad around the stadium interchange. They were able to clear that crash, however. Neal Interchange is still seeing traffic backed up both east and southbound. I-94 North beyond the ramp to College Avenue. Right shoulder's blocked due to a crash. 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An air quality alert has been extended until 6 p.m. tonight. Smoke moves north and dissipates. Any pop-ups we'll have this afternoon will also fade. Low tonight of 77. A few pop-ups in the mid-morning as a cold front pushes south. This will bring the return of wildfire smoke, however. High tomorrow of 89. From the WTMJ Traffic Center, I'm Andrew Zimmel on 94.5 ESPN.
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1: Round two with Mike DeCourcy. I don't know how to introduce you. I introduce you as legendary with sporting news, great college basketball guy, now a soccer guy. You're going to retire, but I won't let you. Or, no, I'll let you retire, but I'm going to still bother you. Would you like to add anything to that?
5: I'm still semi-retired because I'm still going to do, the brackets and analysis.
1: Yeah, you do that for Fox, right?
5: Yeah, right, and some analysis on BTN. I'm hopeful to continue that, so... So since I'm semi-retired, you can semi-bother me.
1: Nicely done. All right, let's get to soccer. What's the word to describe your thought on the U.S. loss to Belgium?
5: Baffling. I've never seen a team play so well for not just like, okay, we came out, played one great game, and then we stunk the next one. But game after game after game, they did everything they needed to do to win, with the exception of Turkey when they really didn't care about the game. It had no consequence. It was just, hey, let's not get anybody hurt or suspended. And so that game didn't matter. So of the three games that they cared about, they won all three, and they played brilliantly in the first and extraordinarily well in the second and with great heart in the third because they had a player thrown out. And so they were playing with 10 guys and had to protect a lead. So everything was going great. And I just don't understand how you come out and play like that, as they did against Belgium. It just doesn't make any sense. Homer, I can't explain it. I remember the Marquette.
1: You have to explain it. You're the soccer guy. I don't know. I don't know soccer. I'm still trying to figure out when Messi has the ball in the right corner and you have two guys, cover both sides so he can't kick it anywhere. They're both next to each other. He kicks it around them to the right. And then somebody says, Homer, you don't know it. They're worried about him going left. You got two guys there. But anyway, we'll get to that.
5: Yeah, I was going to try to bring it home for you a little bit.
1: Yes, do that.
5: The last time I remember a team that was truly great playing so far below their level was Marquette at the 03 Final Four when Kansas ran them off the floor. And that didn't make sense to me.
1: I have an answer for that. I can tell you what that was. They had no idea that Kansas played with that speed. They had no idea they had someone who could guard Dwayne Wade better than anybody had. But the biggest thing was they had to play Kansas once to understand who and what they were, and teams in their conference did. They had no idea. One, who is it, Heinrich? Who was the guy guarding Wade? But more than that, the speed with which they played. That's my answer. You can tell me I'm wrong, but...
5: I don't think you're wrong. I mean, I think that that's the way Carolina and Kansas always wanted to play.
1: Yeah.
5: That was the Dean Smith approach, absolutely, except for during the pre-shot clock years when Dean was trying to make a point with the four corners and all that
1: stuff. Marquette
5: still
1: wants to thank him to this day.
5: Yes, but they want to have the Carolina break out there, and that's what they did at Kansas, and they were great that day. But the U.S. against Belgium.
1: So if they played them again, you think the U.S. could beat them?
5: Oh, absolutely.
1: Right.
5: Belgium wasn't that good.
1: Yeah, but they played in a free-for-all or whatever they call those games, and people say, Homer, you're an idiot. They played them in the other one, and they beat them, they crushed them then. This was no different. You can have an answer.
5: 12 years ago?
1: No. Didn't they play Belgium in a friendly earlier?
5: Oh, yeah. Well, I can tell you why they stunk in March, and that was because Pochettino was still experimenting. He wasn't coaching to win, They last fall they had gotten to a point where they were playing extraordinarily well. Basically, a lot of what you saw in the first few games of this World Cup, and then they came into March, and instead of continuing to accelerate the development, he started experiment again, and they got pounded twice, and they paid for it. But then they came back here in the first month or first 2 weeks, I should say, of the tournament, and they looked like the team everybody expected them to be, and then they go out. Homer, the word I almost never use, and I've done this for 45 years, and the word I probably have only used it 3-4 times in my entire career is the word choke. And that's the best way to describe it.
1: Yeah, you may not use this, I do. Choke only counts when you perform significantly below your level at an important situation. I used to have kids I taught tennis, and their parents would say they choke, and I go, no, they're not any good. You can't choke when you're no good. Your kid can't hit a forehand in the first point, so you can't be mad when he ruins it at the end. I never, but don't you, that, I mean, that's what you're saying. to say they choked, you have to believe in how good you think they were, right?
5: Yes.
1: Yeah.
5: Okay. Yes. I was convinced that they were good enough to win that game at least and to compete with Spain if that would be who they played.
1: Yep.
5: I didn't think they would beat Spain, but I thought they could compete with them. And what I saw in that game in Seattle against Belgium was five levels below what they're capable
1: of. And I want to add this. I refuse to believe, I don't even know the guy's name, but the star, he had to be hurt. He can't be that bad. What do you think? Who is it, Palacio?
5: He was a little hurt. He was a little hurt, all but right. He was that bad.
1: Okay.
5: Everybody was
1: all
5: that right. bad. He all wasn't right. any worse than anybody else. Okay. He was that bad.
1: All right. Man, I hate it when you tell me I'm wrong, and I know you're right. All right, Mike DeCourcy, the soccer guy. Now, this is why I really wanted to talk to you. All the other things is good. I'm obsessed with the U.S. getting better in soccer. I don't even care about soccer. But it is appalling that one of the great nations on the earth and a great athletic nation can be so bad in men's soccer. And I say that because to win the World Cup would be the greatest international achievement of any U.S. sports team ever. And if somebody else actually believed that, they would do better than they are. I want to find you to tell me who should be put in charge. And I'm telling them, in 4 years, if you don't make the quarterfinals, I'm firing all of you and your people and bringing somebody else in. This is inexcusable, even if I don't give a damn about soccer, which I don't. But I know this country. I know how much we care about athletics. And this would, you have to tell me if I'm wrong here, because this, I think, is the most important, would be the greatest international athletic achievement for the U.S. to win a World Cup. Take it from there, my soccer guy. Please agree with me. Please.
5: Well, it would be.
1: Okay.
5: But that the reasons why it's unlikely for a while are why it won't happen. Some soccer people get really itchy when you start to talk about this. Like, if all of our best athletes played soccer, we'd be the best in the world. Well, and so then they say, well, LeBron James wouldn't be a great soccer
1: player. We don't need the best athletes to be good at soccer. We got enough athletes, even if they're not the best, like Italian tennis players, like Spanish tennis players, and they still play soccer the most. Sorry to interrupt.
5: But the point is that in other countries, everybody plays soccer.
1: Yes.
5: And I don't mean just a few. I mean anybody who plays anything plays soccer. And here in the United States, you might never even see a soccer ball. I mean, it's much, much, much, much, much better than it was when I was a kid, when literally you would never see a soccer ball.
1: Right.
5: Now, if you want to play, it's there and you can go get it. And you might be a child of a parent or two parents who have played or love the game. And all of that's possible now. We're a generation removed from when even my generation were parents. And my generation as parents were not soccer people. Because it wasn't here.
1: Okay.
5: And so now the young parents have been around it, and so that's a start. That's an advance.
1: Can't I demand the quarterfinals in 4 years as the standard, or you get fired? Is that too...
5: Oh, I think that... Yeah, I think that's very reasonable.
1: Yeah.
5: I mean, but that's probably the standard anyway.
1: It ain't going to be after those 4 years. In 8 years, I want the semifinals. In 12 or 16 years,
5: yeah.
1: I want a championship, and I need you to tell me a group of maybe two or three people that I should contact that should be in charge of the United States saying, this cannot continue.
5: Well, if you want all of that, what you have to do is you have to, like, close down Little League Incorporated because we can't have any more baseball. We're going to have to shut down all the hoops.
1: No.
5: We can't lose all the
1: athletes. Hey, they didn't stop
5: basketball.
1: Soccer in Italy and Spain, and they've gone from sucking in men's tennis to winning world titles.
5: Oh, you only need one guy to win a world title.
1: Yeah,
5: one
1: I knew
5: guy.
1: You were going to say that. All right.
5: That's the difference.
1: Okay, I'm not cutting down Little League. I'm not doing that.
5: I don't think you should, by the way.
1: I know you're not saying you should. All right, give me plan B. Who's the guy that you would trust if it could be done? He's the person in charge to get it done. That's what I want to know.
5: Pep Guardiola.

0: The crew is back from the All-Star break with a three-game set against the Marlins July 17th through the 19th. And it's Noche de Cerveceros, a Woodruff Bobble giveaway, and Paw Patrol Day. 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
1: And
2: so how much do I got to pay him to get him? I run him in charge. He's in charge. He controls everything. $10 million? $15
1: million? I think it's just it's not as much the money. If they could get Pep, they'd pay whatever. It's more just a question of getting him to want to do it. And it's not so much that he doesn't want to coach the U.S. or whatever. It's just, does he want to coach again? I mean,
2: he has a chance to be the greatest coach in the history of the United States of America. Right? If this is the greatest international achievement, the coach would be the greatest coach, right?
1: Yeah.
2: You don't even think it can be done. You think I'm crazy, right?
1: No, I don't think that it can be done within the next. I think it's a generation or two away. That's what I'm trying to remember who it was that said that to me. It was maybe Stu Holden that said that. He thinks it's a generation or two away. Stu Holden, the lead analyst at Fox Sports, and I think he's right about that.
2: I say 20 years. If it's the right person and people are convinced, and I think this is the key. They have to be convinced this will be the greatest athletic achievement in the history of the United States.
1: It would be. You're right about that.
2: Yeah. Nobody believes it because they don't care about soccer. And I say, I don't care if you don't care. It doesn't matter. It would still be a fact. And you would certainly want the United States to succeed in something, even if you don't care, as the greatest achievement ever. Right?
1: No? It would. But you've got to. The problem is coaching can't do that, especially with national team soccer. They can make you better. There's no question. And certainly they can make you worse. But with national team soccer, you have to have the players. And
2: I agree. Pep help that? Because I want the guy who can help that in the best
1: possible. As I said, the ways to do that are involvement. And so more and more and more young men, children basically, would have to become involved in the sport and be taught well, and there's a lot of, you know.
2: I know you need to go. I just need you. Hi, I'm Mike DeCourcy. Homer is right. To win the World Cup would be the greatest athletic achievement in the history of the United States. Just say that.
1: Hi, I'm Mike DeCourcy. And to win the Men's World Cup, because don't forget we've
2: won the women's. Excellent point. That's because cultures don't allow women to compete, so it's not as big. Yeah.
1: Four World Cups so far. And it would be the greatest achievement in American sports history if the American men were able to win the FIFA World Cup at any point in the future. It won't happen in 2026.
2: I don't need that last part. What do you are? You're in the media. That your typical media. I don't need that. I just need. I'm Mike DeCourcy. It would be the greatest athletic achievement in the history of this country if they won the World Cup. Take it away.
1: It would be the greatest achievement in the history of athletics in America if the United States men's national team could win the World Cup.
2: Yeah, Mike DeCourcy. He's going to retire, but I'm going to keep bugging him. Thanks, Mike.
1: Thanks very much, Homer.
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0: The best 60 minutes of your day, the Gary Ellerson Homer Hour on Friday. He is on assignment, so it was the Homer Hour with Mike DeCourcy. Want to thank him. Knew him a long time doing college basketball, long before he became the soccer guy. Do want to mention, I have on Jerry Augustine, former pitcher of the Brewers, who's now known as 755, formerly known as Jerry Augustine. And there is a big event coming up, or a significant event coming up on Monday, because it is the 50th anniversary of the day when 755, formerly known as Jerry Augustine, existed, because that's the date, July 20th, 1976, when Hank Aaron hit home run number 755, his final home run, which created the new name for Jerry Augustine. I'll give you the particulars on that. Do want to thank Mike DeCourcy. He was the Yingling Mike DeCourcy hotline, because he's won a number of awards as well. So Mike DeCourcy on the Yingling hotline. And do want, of course, let everybody know that you can subscribe on YouTube whenever or wherever you're listening. Just know we're live on YouTube as well. You can watch the show, see what's happening in the studio, comment along with us. And also, when the Brewers are home, find out if the Dome is open or closed. 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The carbless talk and text line has not been used on this show today. Lists is more, 1-800-990-3776, if you wish to add something before the end of the show. The Brewers are back home playing tonight. All right, now back to Jerry Augustine, or 755, formerly known as Jerry Augustine. This comes from an article that, Adam McAlvey wrote, and I was not even aware of this, and I'm not sure Jerry Augustine is aware of it. He damn well better be. From the article, with his career coming to an end, the Brewers and more than 40,000 fans saluted Aaron on September 17, 1976, and announced the formation of a youth group that later became the Hank Aaron Chasing the Dream Fund, which has provided hundreds of scholarships over the years to college-bound students while continuing to grow under the Greater Milwaukee Foundation. On Monday's 50th anniversary of number 755, that group and Brewers Community Foundation will present a check for $250,000 to a group called MKE Fellows, which will use the money to start a 755 Dreamers Scholarship Fund in Aaron's memory. Don't they need to give a little to Jerry Augustine, maybe his charity? He was the winning pitcher in the game in which Hank Aaron hit career home run number 755. Again, July 20th, 1976. I said this even earlier today, that he's different than I was. Obviously, Hank Aaron played in more games and never hit another home run. If I'd won the game and he hit the home run, 755, not wanting it to be the last, other than to say, Hank, I just hope you never hit another home run. I want to be the winning pitcher in which you hit your final home run. He might have said, you're going to pitch again the rest of the season? I can certainly hit another one before the season is over. But didn't work out that way. And Jerry Augustine, 755. I call him that every time he's on. He was on earlier this week because I want to get the latest about the Miz. I have neglected my job of starting the show, which I should have and said I would. Brian Bulaga has brought it up. Everybody needs to know, is the Miz pitching tonight? The Miz is not pitching tonight. When is he pitching next? That's not my job. Somebody else can do that. I just want everybody to know when the Brewers are playing, if the Miz is pitching tonight. Will he be pitching tomorrow? That's somebody else's job. I don't have a show. I probably should take some responsibility for games on Saturday and Sunday to help out if, in fact, he's pitching. So others can do that. Back to honoring 755 without Jerry Augustine. again on Monday's 50th anniversary of number 755. 50 years. Man. That group in the Brewers Community Foundation I talked about. The presentation will take place at Clinton Rose Senior Center in Milwaukee, where Selig and Aaron's wife, Billy, are expected on hand to dedicate a new mural of Aaron from local artists. At that night's Mets Brewers game Monday, the Brewers will announce the winners of their What 75 Means to Me contest, which challenged kids to write an essay or film a video about Aaron's impact on baseball, civil rights, and equally. Man, I'm reading this very poorly. I guess I should do what I told Kyle Wallace to do, read this stuff ahead of time. It's an impact that continues to this day. It's a testament to his immense care for the community and his humility, said the Brewers Community Foundation Executive Director Cecilia Gore, who got to know Aaron well before he passed away in 2021. His whole concept was to give back, and that's why his legacy carries on. Yeah, you don't have to be old. You're probably old to have a Hank Aaron story since this occurred 50 years ago. I was a big fan of Bill James, and he wrote a book in which he started going through all the baseball players alphabetically. Well, Hank Aaron would have been very early in that. And I read that Hank Aaron batted cross-handed when he played in the Negro League before he then joined Major League, and at one point played, I'm almost certain of this, in Eau Claire as a minor leaguer. But in that I read that when he played in the Negro League, he batted cross-handed, which I couldn't comprehend how you could be good and play at a professional level batting cross-handed. So I went to a batting cage and tried it. It's impossible. You have to have wrists that are so strong, it'd be my guess. And therefore, I decided at some point, if I had a chance, I wanted to meet Hank Aaron and ask him about this. And I don't remember what the event was, but it was at Ozaukee Country Club. And I'm there, and I have my recorder because I think Hank Aaron was being honored or he was speaking. And I ran into him as he's walking into Ozaukee Country Club, and I said, "Mr. Aaron, I just wanted to ask you a question." He says, "Sure." That you batted cross-handed in the minors. And he said, "Yes." And I don't know how I asked it, but I acted like I was amazed. And it seemed to me that it was almost as like he thought I was either making fun of him or didn't. I just didn't present it the right way because he didn't have anything to say about it. He said, "Yeah," or whatever. I changed. And I always felt bad about that. I should have. Because I was fascinated and still am today for him to explain how he could do it. Not that, didn't you know better than to hit this way, or, you know, when did he change, or who told him to change, or whatever it went on. Because I thought and said at the time, of all that he accomplished, I'm not sure hitting as well as he did cross-handed was more impressive than hitting 755 home runs. So, only because I never got the discussion I've always remembered it. I thought it was the worst interview I ever did. And I could go back and maybe look at Bill James and the book that he wrote. I don't know that I have it anymore. Seems like I gave it away at a garage sale, and the person who bought it or took it, I think he gave it away free. I get free. He lived like a block away. And so, like, I don't know, a month later, he has a garage sale. And I go there, and I see my books at his garage sale. And he goes, "Hey, I hope you don't feel bad." I mean, I said, "Feel bad for what? Well, aren't those your books? You want them back?" "No, that's why I gave them away for free in the garage sale. I hope somebody will give you some money for them." And I think that Bill James book, I'm sure you can probably run it down. But I would have loved to have had a 10-minute interview with Hank Aaron to talk about hitting cross-handed. And I don't think, probably should go to AI, I don't think he's the only one who did it. I think there were other players that had some success. But if you don't think that it's an incredible accomplishment, as I said, and as I did, I couldn't even hit the ball. Go to a batting cage and try to hit cross-handed and imagine how incredible Hank Aaron was. And, again, my explanation is that it had to be because he just had incredible wrists in terms of his ability to hit the ball. And other people have said that, so I've just connected the two together. It does not say, if you want to honor 755, the presentation Monday will take place again at the Clinton Rose Senior Center in Milwaukee. And Bud Selig will be there. And Henry Aaron, Hank Aaron's, I've always been confused on how to say that. And then again, that night, the Mets-Brewers game, I would have had, if I was in charge, have somebody try to hit cross-handed and see if they could hit a home run or something. Or some way, they will announce the winners. I don't know what I would do. 50 years after home run number 755. And the difficulty is it's no longer the record for most career home runs hit, but it is the record if you ask anybody, taking everything into account. 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So you remember the name. And again, you'll thank me because they're good. Everybody who goes there does. And then eventually people feel like maybe I should thank Homer. He's the one who told me about it. Small part, but I do like it. And I'll have to be leaving soon. 7 hours today on 94.5 ESPN, 9 to 12 and 2 to 6. And as it should be, it is not the record ESPN ESPN Milwaukee. Tony Cartagena, happy, kind enough to fill in because he was like the fourth person and everybody else was missing. The record, you did the research, so I'll let you announce it. The record for most time on ESPN Milwaukee in a day.
1: Yeah, so the record locally is, well, it's now yours. It was six held by
0: no
1: Gabe Neitzel.
0: There's no local distinction.
1: However, from ESPN Milwaukee in a day, Gabe Neitzel, 8 hours. Including local with his national gig as well.
0: Whatever, so however Gabe you do it. Has it. Because no one necessarily has to know. The record is 8 hours. Gabe Neitzel, 8 hours on ESPN Milwaukee. I have seven. Proud to be in second place.
1: Technically, sometimes his national show isn't on ESPN Milwaukee. It's just on other stations. So, like, maybe, depending on how that day worked out.
0: I'll assume it was. And could I break the eight? I'd have to go 7 to 9. I'd have to go 7 to noon and 2 to 6. That would be 9. That would be every local show.
1: Next Friday, we're real short staffed again.
0: Let me just make the announcement. I agree to everything, but I'm assuming that will not likely happen because once the parties involved realize that I did 7 hours, that's never happening again either. Rule one, never ask for permission. Ask for forgiveness. And ESPN National. Is that next?
1: That's next.
0: That's next. Now, unlike others, in the case with Gary Ellison, when I'm just doing the show, there is no need for ESPN National to be in progress. Monday, 7:55. They damn well better have Jerry Augustine, who is now 7:55, formerly known as Jerry Augustine, the winning pitcher, July 20th, 1976, 50 years ago, when Hank Henry Aaron hit his final home run. Next.
2: John Moran, Good Hope Road. The right shoulder's closed.
1: blocked due to a disabled vehicle. Traffic still bad around the stadium interchange. They were able to clear that crash, however. Neal Interchange is still seeing traffic backed up both east and southbound. I-94 north beyond the ramp to College Avenue. Right shoulder's blocked due to a crash. 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An air quality alert has been extended until 6 p.m. tonight. Smoke moves north and dissipates. Any pop-ups we'll have this afternoon will also fade low tonight at 77. A few pop-ups in the mid-morning as a cold front pushes south. This will bring the return of wildfire smoke, however. High tomorrow, 89. From the WTMJ Traffic Center, I'm Andrew Zimmel on 94.5 ESPN.
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5: Golden Habensury is the team's director of college scouting. Suspension related to a situation involving the draft. Now, the start of the first training camp of the NFL season is underway with rookies reporting today for the Seahawks and veterans scheduled to join them in 1 week. As for those rookies, ESPN's Dan Graziano says, when it comes to training camp, first impressions can go a long way.
6: I mean, I think you get more chances, you get more benefit of the doubt if you're picked higher. A lot of the talent evaluators around the draft like to be right and hate to be wrong. And you revert to what your previously held opinion was, because I think as human beings, we're sort of wired to want affirmation.
5: The rest of the teams will report to training camp next week. Now to baseball, the Pirates and Guardians were scheduled to play tonight. That game has been postponed due to the poor air quality for the wildfires in northern Minnesota and Canada. They will play a doubleheader tomorrow. Among the matchups later this evening, the Yankees and Dodgers, they're getting set to get underway in New York. Shohei Ohtani had a lubricant injected into his left knee. He will DH tonight. He's not expected to pitch until Wednesday. Another one of golf's majors continues in England, and they are through two rounds of the 154th Open. Lucas Herbert sits atop the leaderboard. He is now 8-under for the tournament. Bryson DeChambeau was one back in the lead, but after the round, he was penalized two strokes for an infraction on the fifth hole. In hockey, Flyers have given defenseman Jamie Drysdale a four-year, $6.5 million extension.
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